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10: I'm Ed Bank, and the NFL's worst-kept secret of the preseason is out. Aaron Donald is returning to the Rams. Former Defensive Player of the Year signed a one-year deal to come back to L.A. Donald was asked if he'd be ready to play in week one.
11: I'm here to just go day by day work. I'm not here to be given nothing to earn any position that I'm in. Whatever that is, whatever my role is, I'm going to earn it. So day by day, just work, grind, get myself to where I need to be.
10: According to ESPN's Adam Schefter, the NFL Network's Ian Rappaport, the deal is worth $20 million with incentives that could increase Donald's pay to $30 million. Other moves around the league on cutdown day. The Titans have waived quarterback Will Levis. He was a second-round pick in 2023. The Packers have placed Micah Parsons on the PUP list. He'll miss at least the first four games of the season. Green Bay running back Josh Jacobs and Denver linebacker Jonathan Cooper have both been placed in the league's exempt list. The Steelers are keeping four quarterbacks, meanwhile the Browns are keeping three on the roster, and they have put quarterback Dylan Gabriel on injured reserve. To baseball, where the Cubs and Reds have moved to the fifth inning of Wrigley on ESPN Radio. That game is tied at three. Pete Carl Armstrong with another home run for the Cubs in this one. Earlier, the Yankees beat the Red Sox 16-1. That not only increased New York's lead over Boston to four games for the final American League wildcard spot, but it gives New York the tiebreaker over Boston should they finish tied in the regular season. Little League World Series, Nevada falls to Carrasco 11-2 down in the championship game. In the U.S. Open, Jessica Pegula is advancing to the second round on the women's side, Daniil Medvedev on the men's side.
12: Hey, it's Michelle Smallman, and coming up Monday from the NFL preseason to week one in college football and everything in between, we'll react to it all during my Upon Further Review. 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
7: I'm Ed Bankin. We start with the NFL, where teams were making cuts while another team brought back one of the best defensive players in history. Aaron Donald is back with the Rams, signing a 1-year deal. The move comes just at the end of the preseason, and ESPN's Adam Schefter says that was Donald's timeline from the start.
8: I think sometimes it takes a little bit of time to prepare that video for Instagram that you're going to feel good about posting on there to make you feel really pumped up about getting back there. And he probably sees the final product and he's like, all right, let's go. Let's sign that 1-year contract worth $20 million up to $30 million. I think this was his plan.
7: According to Schefter and the NFL Network's Ian Rappaport, the deal is worth $20 million with incentives that could increase Donald's pay to $30 million. Also around the league, Seahawks running back Zach Charbonnet will start the season on the PUP. The team also released Trayvon Diggs, but GM John Schneider says they would like to bring Diggs back. Micah Parsons has also started the season on their team's PUP list. And the Titans have waived quarterback Will Levis. He was a second-round pick in 2023. Green Bay running back Josh Jacobs and Denver linebacker Jonathan Cooper have both been placed on the league's exempt list. Down to baseball, where the Reds top the Cubs tonight on ESPN Radio 7-5. With the loss, Chicago is now tied with Philadelphia for the top wildcard spot of the National League. The Phillies defeated the Angels 5-2. Philadelphia has won 5 in a row. The Braves are red hot, make it 7 in a row for Atlanta. They stay 5 ahead of Philadelphia in the division as they defeat the Rockies 3-2 in 10 innings to finish off a sweep.
9: Hey, this is Rich Eisen. Coming up on Monday, another preseason is in the books. Who impressed, who did not, and what stood out? We'll preview the Denver Broncos season as well. That's on Monday's Rich Eisen Show on Disney+, the ESPN app, and ESPN Radio.

0: live. 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
7: Aaron Donald has two words for us. I'm back.
8: The idea was get the deal done and then allow one of the greatest defensive tackles to ever play the game to make a decision. Huddle with his wife, see if his body could withstand coming back, and then make a decision. That firm and final decision came today.
7: Red Sox and Yankees wrap up their series in the Bronx, and at least one team came to play.
9: Drop deep to left field. There it goes. See ya. A three-run home run for Ramos. His first big Yankee hit.
7: WNBA stars hit the court for their final time before the World Cup break.
10: Ryan Howard again! Right time in full effect! So much so, Cheryl Reed calls the timeout.
7: The unstoppable force is, well, unstoppable.
11: A closing 4-under, 66, 16-under par, and barring a miracle from Victor Hovland here at 18, Scottie Scheffler will win the Tour Championship for 2026.
7: Plus, not bad for an old man.
12: Swing and a miss, strike three. 10 strikeouts for Scherzer.

0: marathon match that lasted over 4.5 hours. The Joker was clearly battling illness on the court, and Venus Williams losing in straight sets to Sophia Kennan in a match that didn't begin until after midnight in what could be the final singles match at a Grand Slam for the 46-year-old. In New York, Frank Lanza, Fox News.
1: An older ex-NFL star player's making a comeback. Aaron Donald unretiring, returning to the Los Angeles Rams, a three-time defensive player of the year. Donald joins Myles Garrett, last year's top defensive player, traded to the Rams in the offseason. I'm Dave Anthony, and this is Fox News.
2: Here's a look at local news. Governors responding to comments from NFL Commissioner Roger Goodell about the possibility of keeping the Bears in Illinois. Goodell said he recently met with Illinois lawmakers and that Illinois isn't out of the running, and adds he wants Illinois and Arlington Heights to have the opportunity to put their best foot forward. Students in central Illinois spent part of their Saturday keeping Crystal Lake Park clean in Urbana, the Park District's fresh new Volunteer Days program, encouraging 6th through 12th grade students to take part in projects that keep local parks healthy. Over the weekend, teens were out along the Saline Branch drainage ditch, picking up trash and learning the value of responsibility and teamwork. Urbana police spent last weekend sharpening their skills during active threat training at Vineyard Church. Exercise covers high-stakes emergencies, including shooting, stabbings, and other violent incidents. The lieutenant there says the goal is to build muscle memory. You're locally up to date from the Stevie J Broadcasting Newsroom. I'm Joe Miller.
3: All right, man, this is kind of it. This is the end of August. This is longer daylight days are slipping away from me. So it's on. It's game week. We're going to be live at Pia's coming up Wednesday night. Thursday, the kickoff at 8 p.m. Geese Memorial Stadium and the Jumbotron, all 17,000 square feet of the Jumbotron. And the Dodgers are now... Rams are doing what the Dodgers are doing. Super team. They have Aaron Donald and the guy from Cleveland. So no quarterback will go unscathed now. So they bought another team. So yeah, they just do that, man. They just buy stuff,
4: yeah,
3: man.
4: But, you know, and they end up Matthew Stafford. He's still got a lot of gasoline in that tank for, what is it, almost 40 now?
3: Something like that, yeah. Scotty Scheffler wins the FedEx. I thought it was $15 million. I think it's a measly $10
5: million. Man.
3: I thought it was $15.
5: I'd take that.
3: But the Dodgers and the Rams now are the two super teams to beat. Cubs are now tied for first for the wild card. That's not good.
5: I know it.
3: Because I think if
5: you've got Milwaukee coming up.
3: You'd probably have to match with... Yeah, you got to... The first round, I think, if you're wild card, is three games at the other place, the other guy's stadium. That sucks. That stinks.
5: Mm-hmm.
4: Yeah, that too.
3: What the heck?
4: Mm-hmm. They're squandering it, just like they've done in the past year or so. And they will, like I said, if they meet somehow, I'm not exactly sure where they would be positioned. But if they play the Brewers again, two things. The Brewers, this series starts tonight, Wrigley, if we're not chasing showers and thunderstorms around still. This is going to determine their season and whether they even stay in the wild card race.
3: Well, so, you know what?
4: I think they're still, the Brewers are a superior team as far as I'm concerned. Well, they will not get past Milwaukee, whatever position they are in the playoffs.
3: They have 10 games in a row with the Milwaukee Brewers, 7, and 3 with a wild card fighter, Miami, which won't be easy.
4: Yeah.
3: So this is a tough stretch. They've just got to beat Milwaukee tonight. They couldn't beat the Reds. The Reds are in last place.
4: Yeah, and
3: lost two out of three.
4: Emmanuel got kind of held in there, okay. And then I had other things to do. I didn't watch the last of the game. Came back downstairs and saw that they had lost. And so I think another bullpen failure.
3: No, they lost more in the middle of the game. Some home runs and stuff. Yeah.
4: Yeah, so he just doesn't have it anymore.
3: He was giving stuff up early, I think. But anyway, so the Cubs, I think, are going to make up in Philadelphia. Is tied with them with 4.5 game lead, both of them, over the next team, which is Arizona. And then you'd have to have Miami. Miami looking at the Cubs is a real opportunity to catch them. So
4: PCA.
3: 38 home runs.
4: Oh, my goodness.
3: Yeah. He has like 5 in the weekend.
5: I know.
4: Yeah.
5: 3 in one game on Saturday.
3: Chatting MVP.
4: Saturday, exactly.
3: He might very well be the MVP of the National League. Very well. Hey, good morning. I'm Stevie J. There's Diane Ducey.
5: Hello.
3: Meteorologist Greg Solier brought to you this morning by Kurt Lenschow. He's over at State Farm Insurance, like a good neighbor. Kurt and State Farm are there. Monday, August 31. It's meteorologist Greg Solier with a look at our week, sir.
4: I presume you've already made reservations for the air-conditioned suite over at Memorial Stadium. Have you not for Thursday evening?
3: I believe we have, but you're talking about that kind of heat?
4: Yeah, I don't want to laugh about it, but yeah, this may end up being a hotter spell of late-season heat wave weather versus what we had earlier in the summer because we don't have quite the corn sweat. We're kind of past that stage, but that will allow, when you have lesser moisture in the atmosphere, it's able to heat up more. So some of the upper air dynamics and profiles are perhaps even hotter. I might be even underestimating some of these temperatures. While the showers and thunderstorms and the ring of fire goes on over the southwest into the plains up towards the Chicagoland area and into northwest Indiana, some of that stuff is catching parts of Ford and Iroquois County with a few drops of rain currently. Out the door this morning, 67 at Willard and Savoy, 65 at Rantoul, 75 already in St. Louis. And they're already in the low to mid 70 range over at the Brickyard. Tropics getting busier as well. A system, what was Dolly, may impact the Caribbean island chain, move into the Gulf, and there may be some development here the next day or so, either in the western or central Gulf Coast, become a moisture maker for parts of the southern states. And I wouldn't be surprised in this weird El Nino year that we've got a hurricane or a remnant that may take a run to Southern California, maybe towards Labor Day. It's a little out what you're thinking, but you can maneuver it around, and it's the possibility of that is certainly there going forward. So keep an eye on that if you're going to be in that part of the world. Otherwise, here, partly to mostly sunny, hot, humid, 91 with a stray shower to the north of us here for the day today. Muggy tonight, 73. Hot, humid tomorrow, 94. Mid-70s tomorrow night. There may be a stray shower, thunderstorm Wednesday, iffy at best at 95. 96 Thursday afternoon for tailgating, 90 at kickoff, and we'll fall slowly into the 80s Thursday evening. Then temperatures in the lower 90s Friday and Saturday. Mid to upper 80s Sunday, Monday, and we may be into a shower thunderstorm at times between Friday and Saturday. And again, next Monday, that is Labor Day. For Stephen Day Broadcasting, I'm meteorologist Greg Solgay.
6: Well, super excited for game week to get here, obviously. And if you remember, I usually do this on a Monday. Today's a Sunday, so we kind of worked our guys in. We had a good mock scrimmage on Wednesday. Mock game really about the same time that we'll kick off, 8 o'clock, and we kind of went through about an hour and a half, hour 45. Tonight we'll actually practice a little later. We're not going to get going until about 9 o'clock just to have the light experience and everything kind of in the later half of what our game will be against UAB. Game yesterday to kind of get their legs back and have a steady build-up to game week. I think obviously the game is going to be important, but how fresh you are for those games and how ready you are mentally and physically is a huge part of not just the calls that are being made. Right? So you've heard from Barry and Bobby. You can probably tell why I'm probably at ease a little bit. Those two guys have got a lot of experience, have been through a lot of things fired at them, and just super impressed with that aspect. I thought our players have handled camp overall very, very well. Really from Monday on, we kind of transitioned 10 days out from the game where you kind of focus in on specifically UAB. Well, this point forward, it's all UAB. So,
3: that's all UAB, baby. We're on, man. This is it. This is the opening week, and again, we're going to be at Pia's on Wednesday.
5: Yes, we are, and there's lots of giveaways if you want to get in on the fun. Shirts, koozies, tickets, of course, coolers, jerseys. This is all being talked about as we have our kickoff event on Wednesday, September 2nd. Jay Lehman will be the special guest in the first hour. We're talking about other special guests popping in. In fact, later on today on our show, Officer Joe McCollum will be checking in and coming to our studios here at ESPN 93.5 to talk about the traffic patterns and the new color-coded parking passes that people have to make it super easy for us.
3: Okay, Joe McCollum coming up after 8 this morning. We're also going to call my friend Sujay Lama, who's been helping people in Nepal for about 40 years.
5: Okay.
3: Former U of I women's tennis coach, who's now, I think, Arkansas State. Anyway, we'll get to Sujay on the phone here later this hour. All right, sports headlines
5: today, maybe tomorrow, we'll be sure and get out the tickets that have been texted in. Illini, 217-359-2255. Thanks to Smith Burger, giving you a chance to win. Plus, Jets Pizza, as you get those hot deals at jetspizza.com. So you have a chance to text in last minute here during the show if you'd like. Win a couple of tickets. Okay, and we have a special guest in the studio that just exited and worked in on some tech stuff. But we're good to go, huh, Stevie?
3: Yeah, I hope so.
5: Okay, good.
3: Here's
5: Pittsburgh beats St. Louis 5-4.
3: They lost the series, so okay.
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8: With Ricky Horton, I'm John Rooney. The Pirates took advantage of an error for a run. A couple of walks led to an extended inning and another run, and Pittsburgh won 5-4. But the Cardinals celebrated a big moment for their first baseman in the fifth inning. The runners lead at first and second. Burleson whacks it toward right, a base hit. Coming around third base, it's Torres. He's going to score with the throw going to the middle infield. And there's RBI number 100 for Alec Burleson. For the first time in his career, he has that number.
9: Congratulations to Alec Burleson.
10: Oh, what a great feat for him. The first left-handed batter for the Cardinals since Jim Edmonds in 2004 to get 100 RBIs. Really a great season for him, and he still has a month left.
8: Well, the Cardinals on the homestand won only two games. They're 200-500, go on the road to play the Dodgers tomorrow night, and we'll be on the air from Chavez Ravine at 8:15.
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5: Cincinnati beat the Cubs 7-5 yesterday, and now the Cubs will host Milwaukee with a 6:40 start over on US 105.9. Pete Crow Armstrong is what everybody's talking about. This 23-year-old with a big old bat and three homers for that. I think it was 17-5 on Saturday.
3: Yeah, he had a big game.
5: Coming into my Catholic Charities bingo event, we had a bunch of Cubs fans in the room.
3: He had five home runs in two games. He had three and then two.
5: That's right.
3: Yeah, he's hot.
5: Amazing.
3: Yeah.
5: So Minnesota over the Chicago White Sox, that final was 5-1. And now the White Sox are at Houston. Congratulations to our Illini volleyball team with that sweep over Syracuse 3-0.
3: Great.
5: Now the Big Ten SEC Challenge will take place tomorrow at 6 in Tennessee. And Parkland volleyball split over the weekend with Fox Community College and Lansing. Next up, they'll be home at on Wednesday at 6. So I have Aaron and with the Rams.
3: Aaron Donald.
5: Thank you.
3: Yeah, he's superstar. Won a Super Bowl, retired, mic drop kind of thing.
5: Mm-hmm.
3: And then they got the Myles Garrett.
5: Okay.
3: From Cleveland,
5: mm-hmm.
3: who might be better than Aaron Donald.
5: Gotcha.
3: So Aaron Donald said, I want some of that.
5: Okay.
3: So he came back for $20 million because that's what Los Angeles does.
5: One-year deal.
3: Yeah, $20 million. Is he in shape still? Anyway, you got Myles Garrett on one side, Aaron Donald. Good luck. And you got Matt Stafford. You got Puka, the receiver. My fantasy draft is tomorrow night.
5: Okay.
3: Kind of...
5: keeping all that in mind.
3: Nervous.
5: Did you catch the Scotty Scheffler 22nd PGA Tour victory?
3: This guy is Tiger-esque.
5: Uh-huh.
3: He's not going to catch anybody like Tiger. Nobody will.
5: It says birdies 16 en route of winning the Tour Championship.
3: He just got a few birdies late and pulled away, one by three. Mm-hmm. It's a good $10 million or $15. I thought it was $15, but it might be $10 million check. His caddy gets $1.5.
5: Man.
3: I can carry a bag for that.
5: Good
3: kid. As long as you don't need any advice, I can totally do that
5: job. U.S. Open, a shocker, with Djokovic ill and hurting, it says.
3: He's like 40 and he was sick. So,
5: yeah.
3: I mean, it's
5: 39 and vomiting and stuff like that going on.
3: Man, oh, man.
5: And the match was 4 hours and 36 minutes, too. So.
3: Grind. What a grind.
5: I know.
3: 4 hours and 36 minutes?
5: Yikes.
3: It's like a marathon for
5: us. No, and to be sick internally and all that.
3: Our weather this morning brought to you by Watts Copy Systems. 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
13: Well, good everyone. Let's check weather. Free Central Illinois. Champaign, Urbana-Evis, Saturday. Welcome to almost September, and you're on this last Monday of August. Anything but a fall-like weather pattern, a mid-summer heatwave weather pattern, a little less humidity, but a little more heat involved. And boy, keeping an eye on the tropics in the Atlantic, getting a little more perhaps active, put it that way. Wouldn't be surprised. There's some issues regarding the tropics coming in into Southern California towards the Labor Day holiday weekend as well. For either coastal areas to the south, pretty active weather
4: weather pattern, as is the case up over the northern end of the state this morning. Showers and thunderstorms there. A couple of them may catch areas to the north of Champaign this morning and this afternoon. Otherwise, partly to mostly sunny. Hot, humid, 91 today, 73 tonight. Mid-90s tomorrow, Wednesday, and Thursday with a shower chance on Wednesday. Friday, we're back into thunderstorm chances. By the way, close to 90 a kickoff Thursday evening with Illinois football. Plan accordingly there. A couple of showers and thunderstorms over the holiday weekend will settle back into the 80s. For CBT Broadcasting, I'm meteorologist Greg Solier.
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16: Global stocks are mostly lower. Renewed fighting between the U.S. and Iran has pushed oil prices higher. Markets are now predicting the Federal Reserve will raise interest rates. Michael Feroli, chief U.S. economist at J.P. Morgan, says he continues to expect a hike won't come until December, but there's speculation it's possible in September. From Target to J.M. Smucker to Deere, The Wall Street Journal says companies are reporting higher profits and sales. Also, many have boosted their financial outlook for the year. Companies are crediting artificial intelligence spending, federal spending, tariff refunds, and the booming stock market and high home values. Shanghai-based discount retailer Shein launches its stock tomorrow in Hong Kong. That's your Fox Business Report. I'm Ginny Coselda. Invested in you.
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5: Nate Evans of the Nate Evans Group with eXp Realty talking to us in studio. Maybe you have an aging parent who's been in this property for a long time, but they need something that's more reasonable for that chapter of life. Reaching out to you makes sense and talking about options for the future.
19: Yeah, the biggest shortage we continue to find is the downsizing opportunities into ranch-style homes in some of our more rural communities. 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
3: All right, bottom of the hour, Sujay Lama. Some might remember Sujay. Really, I just big fan of Sujay.
5: Was it with tennis?
3: Yep, women's tennis. Mm-hmm. And then he went to North Texas with the Mean Green and was there for years. I thought he went to Ohio, but I guess he's in Arkansas. Anyway, he's connected with Nepal. Nepal has had that devastating whatever it was, avalanche. They thought a glacier melted, triggering an avalanche, which... Mm-hmm.
5: Like mudslides and...
3: Killed at least 500, 600, maybe more, and thousands, I think, are missing. So it's a bunch of mud. Horrible. Anyway, he'll know a little more about it. We'll touch that, touch base with him on that. Okay, and again, get traffic patterns. You're going to want to come in from South 1st Street if you're headed that direction. And if you're coming from the north, you're going to want to go down Neal to Kirby. That's it.
5: Mm-hmm.
3: Those are, as I understand it.
5: When we're coming in on Thursday for the game against UAB.
3: Yep, and the season, I think. So
5: whole, yeah, that's right.
3: Whole plan. And as you come up first, we have a parking pass, and so I generally flash it through the window so I can go straight instead of left, where it's barricaded if you go straight. So police officer had to come up, look at the thing, and now you just wave the color.
5: Right, it's the color code.
3: Hopefully
5: system.
3: Nobody's going to get silly and try and forge a certain color. I don't know how they'd know the color. Anyway, we don't do that. You just have a pass, you use it. If you don't, you don't. So, but I saw, you know what? I looked around the Big Ten and looked at the tickets for every game of the first week of the Big Ten. Illinois had the highest scalp ticket online.
5: Really?
3: It said... most inexpensive ticket for Illinois UAB is $270.
5: What?
3: I mean, if you go to Maryland, you can buy them for $6.
5: Right.
3: But here, apparently, a little more demand.
5: High demand.
3: Well, we like hearing that.
5: And right.
3: I would think the Duke game, if it's not sold out already, I mean, that's the ACC champ coming
5: mm-hmm.
3: in. So we're expected by about 28.5-point favorites.
5: That's going to be Hall of Fame weekend. In fact, we've been connecting with some people about our Pia show that will take place on Thursday, September 10th. Bonnie Blair is in town.
3: That's huge.
5: She's going to be speaking at the Crime Stopper fundraiser later on that night, but she's stopping by to visit with us.
3: Bonnie Blair, who's the, I think, still most decorated woman Olympian of all time.
5: Mm-hmm.
3: Now, I don't think it's just Winter Olympics. I think of all time. Somewhere
5: and, of course, Champagne's favorite speeder.
3: You bet.
5: She's 62. We had... you know, bumper stickers back in the day and big support from the Champaign Police Department saying our favorite speeder as a speed case.
3: She was in my wife Janet's class at Centennial,
5: mm-hmm.
3: 1982. Anyway, it'd be great to see Bonnie Blair. And then
5: 5 gold medals and 1 bronze, it says.
3: I think that's the most by a woman in an Olympics.
5: 4 different Olympics.
3: That's amazing.
5: She competed
3: 4 in. Different. You know how much training goes into 4, 16 years.
5: I know.
3: Ugh. So much training.
5: Made her debut in Sarajevo in 84.
3: Yep, that's when I knew her. That's when I knew her pretty well back then.
5: Mm-hmm.
3: And promoted her and interviewed her and all those things. It was great. Okay, so we do have, I guess I can tell you, Brandon Lloyd, wide receiver, Illinois in the Sugar Bowl, if you remember that in 2001, went on to a really good career. He caught 36 touchdowns in the NFL.
5: Okay.
3: He caught 5 from Tom Brady.
5: Nice.
3: So he was a really successful football player for like 14 years.
5: Right.
3: And made a lot of money. Anyway, Brandon Lloyd's planning to go to Pia's on the 10th as well.
5: Yes, he is.
3: After Bonnie Blair, we have Brandon Lloyd. And yeah, I told him, ask him if he would mind signing some things. You want to bring a jersey or something.
5: Mm-hmm.
3: Anyway, Brandon was very... excited to join us.
5: And going to be in town for our Hall of Fame weekend with lots of great inductees lined up, including James Augustine. We have our feelers out. So we'll see how it all comes together. Again, make sure you're noting Wednesday the 2nd at Pia's for our kickoff event. And then Thursday, September 10th, we're doing it again.
3: Yeah, week by week. Hopefully it won't be quite as warm as it's going to be this Wednesday. But we're in the 90s, and Greg said it could be the warmest part of our summer. Dang. Didn't expect that.
5: I didn't either.
3: Our friend Sujay Lama next. 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
26: Fox News, I'm Gianna Gelosi. For the first time in a month, the U.S. and Iran have traded fire, with U.S. forces hitting two Iranian rocket launchers and Iran retaliating by firing at U.S. bases in Jordan.
27: Overnight, Iran launched at least eight ballistic missiles at U.S. forces in Jordan. A U.S. source familiar tells Fox News there were no significant impacts and the majority of the incoming fire was intercepted.
26: That's Fox's Trey Yangs. President Trump vowing to replenish the strategic petroleum reserve with his new Venezuelan oil deal that some experts say could shift focus off the Strait of Hormuz.
28: Well, this newly announced deal grants the U.S. the development of 17 strategic oil fields to produce 1.5 million barrels per day.
26: Fox's Alex Hogan, acting president of Venezuela, says this deal is a step towards economic recovery. 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
29: Here's a look at local news. A man seriously hurt in a shooting at Urbana. Police said the victim shot last Wednesday in the 1300 block of Carver Drive. Sent to the hospital, he remains in critical condition. Information indicates the shooting happened during an altercation. So far, no arrests have been made. A $1.5 million construction project underway at the University of Illinois Willett Airport. The executive director says crews were placing concrete on the airport's general aviation apron, the area where private aircraft park and taxi, and where commercial planes are staged each night for maintenance. The work funded through a Rebuild Illinois grant from IDOT. Cranert Art Museum kicked off the new school year with its opening night at the museum event Thursday. The night celebrated art, music, Phil Cam. Students, faculty, and staff explored the museum's newest exhibition called Centering Clay, Connection and Innovation in American Studio Ceramics. What an event. You're locally up to date from the DBJ Broadcasting Newsroom. I'm Jim Miller.
3: 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With our latest hot weather, here's meteorologist Greg Soye.
4: Logan, every month I check weather for East Central Illinois, Champaign, Urbana vicinity. Hot and humid weather, a late season heat wave expected here for much of this week. A little less in the way of atmospheric humidity. 2 points with the corn crop past at least the ability to generate corn sweat, but that means perhaps even hotter temperatures compared to earlier on this summertime season. Up to about 91 today. A couple of spotty showers to the north. Otherwise, lots of sunshine. Light south-southwesterly breeze will turn gusty for the midday and afternoon. 73 for tonight, up to 94 tomorrow. Wednesday, 95. Remote chance for a stray shower thunderstorm, especially to the north and northwest. Hot humid Thursday, 96 before the game, 90 at kickoff, settling back into the 80s during the ballgame Thursday evening. Back into hot and humid weather for much of the holiday weekend. Some easing in temperatures, though, come Sunday and Monday, and a couple of showers and thunderstorms around as well, especially Friday and Saturday, perhaps on to Monday as well next week. Otherwise, low 90s on Friday, near 90 on Saturday, mid to upper 80s next Sunday Monday. For Stevie J Broadcasting, I'm meteorologist Greg Solier.
3: We have all been tracking the horrific events of Nepal. and the avalanche that has killed so many, and so many are missing. I think the only man I know born in Kathmandu, Nepal, is my friend, tennis coach, Sujay Lama. How in the heck are you, Sujay? You were at Illinois. You went to the, was it the Mean Green in North Texas? You've been a tennis teacher for a long time, but dang it, if you weren't number one in 1989 to 91 in tennis in Nepal, you're their best player in the whole country, man.
8: Good morning, Stevie. Yes. What a journey it has been. But yeah, living the dream. It's been 20 years or so since I was in Illinois.
3: Wow.
8: Great memories there. My kids were born in Carl Hospital. I still root for the Fighting Illini. But yeah, I had 17 amazing years at University of North Texas, where my kids grew up. And now I'm at Arkansas State University in Jonesboro, Arkansas. So I just finished our third season here. And yeah, still going strong and still loving what I do and doing what I love.
3: Still play tennis, Sujay? Still hit it around a little bit?
8: Yeah, I still do, tennis every day. But I'm also into hot yoga, so it keeps me, keeps my body in one place and mind and spirit in a good place too.
3: You told me once, because my kids were so into golf, you said, like tennis, golf is mistake management. I never forgot that.
8: That's right. Game of errors, isn't it? And how you react to adversity, because you're going to be dealing with adversity 50% of the time. I mean, you only lose, like in tennis, even Federer, like, won only, 48% of the point, and 52% of the points he played in his career. So he had to deal with 48% of the time he was losing points. So it's all about dealing with adversity, isn't it?
3: But could you believe when you were playing so effectively back in the day, Sujay, that the game would have come to this, where regularly men are serving, 130, 140 miles an hour serving? What's that about?
8: Yeah, 135 and Ben Shelton, my goodness. Actually, Ben is a really good friend of mine, Brian Shelton, who I know very, very well. And they're serving 145, Stevie.
3: What?
8: 145. The technology and also the muscle, right? I mean, all the training nowadays. I mean, it's something that I can't relate to, honestly.
3: I can't even fathom 145. Forget about hitting it with a racket. Just don't get your body hit.
5: Wow.
3: That would hurt like heck, man. That's nuts. And so what's the guy that does 145, what's his second serve speed?
8: Yeah, about 115, 117, 119. Yeah, it varies. But some of these big guys, I mean, yeah, I don't know how they produce the 140 range. That's crazy.
3: That is crazy. I think my second serve is 30 miles an hour, okay? So there you go. Anyway, it's great to talk to you, Sujay Lama. Being from Kathmandu in Nepal, you have helped. So is it the orphanage? Do I remember that properly? You always help kids?
8: Yeah, actually, I had a school for orphanage kids, underprivileged kids for nearly 19 years. And we actually converted our house. 3/4 of our house in Kathmandu was converted into a school to help kids. We had up to about 86 students that we helped with different orphanages. And yeah, my sister helped run the school for all those years. And unfortunately, she became blind. She was dealing with retinitis pigmentosa. So we had to actually close the school. And then since then, I've been actually working with a social worker, Radha Podel. And we've been helping with some of those schools in the western part of Nepal, very, very remote areas where there's no electricity, there's no phones, there's no, very remote. And so, yeah, it's a way for me, Stevie, to connect with my homeland, motherland. It's a beautiful country, if you've ever gone to Nepal. I mean, it's a beautiful country with beautiful people. But boy, I tell you what, we've been struck by so many disasters, the earthquake, the floods, but the people are resilient. I mean, the most resilient people in the world are from Nepal. And so it's so heartbreaking, to see what's happened here in the last week there. And it's just, yeah, it's just, I've had some sleepless nights.
3: I imagine you have. It's 30 million people currently live in Nepal. 30 million. That's a lot of folks. So was this an avalanche? Could you tell me what exactly happened?
8: Yeah, I believe the glacier somehow kind of broke through, and then the massive plunge of the glacier, you know, created an earthquake and then the flooding, right? And it was a beautiful day, too. If you see some of those footages, it was a beautiful sunny day. And next thing you see this massive floods that just came down and just took down bridges and homes and just wiped out villages, Stevie. I know the official count is like around, you know, 2,000-3,000, but from talking to people in Nepal, talking to my brother who's a pilot there, yeah, they're looking at like thousands. I mean, looking at like, you know, the death toll, the count could be upwards of 8,000 to 12,000 people that have lost their lives.
3: How in the world will you know that number? I mean, how will they, this is mud, right? I mean, how will that happen?
8: Yeah, absolutely. Yeah, and also, you know, it's a you know, it's a third world country, and so they don't have all the equipment, they don't have all the what's necessary to account for all those, those bodies and lives lost. Yeah, so it's a huge crisis in Nepal, and now obviously, you know, you've got to deal with people that have lost their homes and their livelihood and then children that have been, you know, misplaced and no schools. And so, yeah, it's a tremendous burden to our country for sure.
3: Tell me who Radha Poudel is.
8: Yeah, so Radha Poudel is an activist, social worker. I've known her now for, you know, over 15 years. And she's really basically, you know, given her life for service. And I got to know her really, really well, especially when I, you know, because I being here so far here from Nepal, I wanted to make sure that if I was going to help, you know, Nepal, that I had somebody that I could trust. Because as you know, there are wonderful people out there, but there's that small percentage of people that also, you know, don't do the right thing, right? And so when you're trusting people to do the right thing, and here I am a spokesperson and I'm trying to raise money, I wanted to make sure that I had somebody that really, really cared and was ethical and that really, really wanted to do the right things and make a difference. And so that's when I got to know Radha and her foundation. And so me and my good advisor friend, who is my mentor, Dr. Ed Kellerman from University of Florida, we flew to Nepal one year, many years ago, and we wanted to see what she was doing out in the field. And so she actually took us from Kathmandu to all the way to Jumla, took two different flights, took a bus, and then we actually trekked for a whole day to go to the villages. And that's when I saw the impact that she's had. And so ever since, you know, my time with her, then I always call her the Mother Teresa, and so impressed with what she has done. Yes, yes.
3: I tell you what, I thought Mother Teresa was an absolute angel. Mm-hmm. I mean, wow, what she did. And you think Radha Poudel is the Mother Teresa of Nepal?
8: Yeah, absolutely. Oh. And these are the kind of people that they pretty much have given their whole life, you know, for social work and to make a difference, right? And she's been such a powerful spokesperson and somebody who's, you know, who does the right thing. And she's not afraid, you know, to use her voice. And yeah, even the government, even the people out there, they have such huge respect for her.
3: That's just remarkable. Sujay Lama, former U of I women's tennis coach, and now the coach at Arkansas State, about Nepal, where he's from, Kathmandu, and just a disaster. To have an absolute count of the deaths will be very difficult to even determine. What happened with the earthquake and the avalanche, horrible. And again, not much warning, right? Any warning at all?
8: There was absolutely no warning at all. And actually, if you look at some of those footages in the border of Tibet, China, Tibet, and Nepal, you will see that, like, it's crazy. People are just, like, normal, just walking around, cars driving, business as usual. And the next thing, you just see that cloud, and then you see the water, and just swallow the entire town there. And it just went down and just took down villages. Brutal stuff. Yeah, just very, very hard to even look at those footages, honestly.
3: Sujay, it sounds like Pompeii, right? I mean, this is like with the fire and earthquake and the lava and everything, no notice, all that. This is one of the modern day Pompeii's.
8: Yeah.
3: Unreal.
8: Yeah.
3: So sad.
8: Yeah, the scientists are trying to figure out what happened here, and I think it's going to take a while to really figure out what happened here, right? You just don't know what caused that. because it's never happened before.
3: Okay, so I guess before I let you go, is there any way, I told you in my past that we lived in Kanpur, India, and I'd never known poverty like what it really is. And in India, in a third world country, it was devastating as a 10-year-old. I never forgot it because I thought nobody lived like this, where they live in essentially a box and with no sanitation, with no clean water, nothing. Is Nepal like that? I mean, third world country. In America, you know, we have no trouble based on that kind of a country.
8: Absolutely. I mean, like I said, it's a very, very poor country. But, you know, as you walk in the villages, like I've gone to Nepal many times and I go and I walk through the villages. The one thing about these Nepalese people, like the simplicity of their life, but yet, you know, they're so happy in doing this thing, right? But no, there's a lot of need for basic stuff, things that you and me take for granted, right? Electricity, you know, food, medicine, especially right now, the relief supplies. I mean, because so many of the roads are hard to even get to, you know, so there's very, very few people that are able to have access to, you know, these villages that are being affected. But Radha and her team right now, as we speak, I just talked to her yesterday, they are already out there with their jeeps, you know, handing out food, medicine, relief supplies, and they're also trying to identify where are they really the most needed, right? And so, yeah, but, you know, Stevie, that's the beauty of this beautiful country. And remember, after 9/11, you were the one that brought me to your radio station and when I became an American, right? I mean,
3: yes.
8: That's when, you know, in the last week, like the amount of messages, the text messages, the phone calls, I mean, people reaching out, that's, you know, that's when I know America is so amazing, you know, and American people and how kind they are. So, yeah, if anybody would like to, you know, contribute in any way, there's obviously many different organizations you can go to, but also I have set up in our website, www.supportprojectnepal.com. If you can click on that, it'll go directly to a link that will kind of guide. There's a QR code to guide them to Radha's foundation and the work they're doing. You can be assured that she's doing a great job. You can be assured that every cent, every dollar will be counted for. And from the bottom of my heart, you know, thank you to everybody that, you know, is praying and supporting and helping Nepal at this tough moment.
3: Supportprojectnepal.com if you care to give. Sujay Lama says you can trust it. It'll go to the right people. It'll help. You have no idea the ripple effect perhaps you can have by helping. By the way, just looked up your picture at Arkansas State. You haven't changed a bit, man.
8: Like I said, my secret sauce is hot yoga, Stevie. I do hot yoga just about every single day. And let me tell you something, you know, it's been life-changing because, you know, I get a chance 1 hour a day to really meditate and practice mindfulness. And that's the key, right? I think clarity is what, you know, we all are seeking. And I think yoga, meditation, mindfulness, you know, that's what gives me the clarity. And that's what gives me such joy to wake up every morning to make a difference, you know, in young people's life, but also anybody and everybody that I come in touch with, you know, and that's my mission. And that's what I'm doing.
3: You're a good man, Sujay Lama. You really are a former number one player in all of Nepal. Number one. Did you walk around signing autographs in 1990?
8: Can I quickly share a story about autographs?
3: Yeah, yeah.
8: When I was traveling on the tour, before I started college coaching, I was at the French Open, you know, traveling with some of the professional players. And then at the end of the day, one day, you know, the courtesy car was coming out of the gate and I was in the front seat by the driver, and my brother had been visiting me from Germany and his wife were behind. And as we were pulling out of the gate, at that time I wore exactly what Michael Chang, the great Michael Chang, wore.
3: Yeah.
8: He had won the French Open, I think, a couple of years before that. And my haircut was a little bit like Michael Chang too. And so my window was open. And as we were pulling out of the gate, there's a lot of, you know, of the fans and people waiting out there to, you know, look at stars. And so somebody, one French kid,
10: screamed, Michael Chang. And so the next thing, I had all these people on my window with their, you know, Michael, see who played, autograph. And I'm like, I'm not Michael. And they wouldn't believe me.
3: Yeah,
10: and
3: right.
10: Now the car is stuck. And my brother says, sign it, Sujay, sign it. So I just kept signing Michael Chang, Michael Chang, Michael Chang, you know, until we got to go get out of there. And then that September when the U.S. Open, you know, at this time exactly, there was a front cover story about Michael Chang on Tennis Magazine. And I was reading through Michael Chang's the article. And at the end it said, you know, because Michael Chang was a very Christian person. And so, and in the article it said, every time Michael Chang signed the autograph, he always wrote, Jesus loves you. Michael Chang.
3: No kidding.
10: So all the people that got mine, that's a fake one, right?
11: Right.
3: He didn't say Jesus loves you. I'll be darned.
10: Exactly.
3: It's quite a story. Sujay Lama, listen, I really appreciate you jumping on. I thought of you.
5: And, you know, you just mentioned U.S. Open. Did you catch Novak Djokovic's loss? And, of course, so many ailments that he was suffering from in this 4 hour and 36 minute. Can you imagine, you know, having all the cramping and the problems internally and playing that way with Novak just competing recently in the U.S. Open?
10: Yes, I watched it last night. I got to, like, the fourth set, and I had to go to sleep because I know I had to talk to Stevie. But, boy, I tell you what, at 39 years old, still doing what he's doing.
3: Unreal.
10: Boy, I tell you what, I mean, tennis is a brutal sport. You just don't realize how brutal it is until you're out there doing that, what he's doing. So, hats off to him, but I think, I'll be honest with you, I think it's time for him to hang it up.
3: Long career, incredible career, Hall of Fame career. Mm-hmm. Did you ever play a match like that in over 4 hours, Sujay?
10: You know, I did play a 3 out of 5 set match, and I beat my brother in the finals of the only first televised match in Nepal, and I won in 4 sets. Let me tell you something. I was, like, after the match, it was like around 3 hour, 45 minute match, and I remember how sore I was the rest of the week.
3: I bet. And what a unique deal. The Lama brothers, pretty good at tennis. Uh-huh. Man, that's incredible. Hey, Sujay, listen, it's supportprojectnepal.com if you care to give and look into all of this. Sujay Lama, former Illinois women's tennis coach and the number one player in Nepal, the entire country. The guy could play, guy can teach. Hey, good luck at Arkansas State, man. I hope it's a wonderful year for you.
10: Thank you, Stevie. And hey, go Illini. I hope the football team continues to be on the upward trajectory.
3: You betcha. Thanks, Sujay. Thanks for your minutes. God bless you, my friend.
10: Care. All right. God bless. Bye-bye.
3: Sujay Lama down in Arkansas.
5: Great.
3: I don't even
5: interview.
3: Know. What's the town Arkansas State is in?
5: Oh, I can look that up.
3: No idea.
5: Mm-hmm.
3: What's town Arkansas is in? I should know that. Fayetteville?
5: I
3: think Fayetteville might be the University of Arkansas. Brett Bielma would know any coach down there.
5: That's true.
3: But I don't know about Arkansas State. I think Arkansas State I've actually been to.
5: Red Wolves.
3: It's the Red Wolves. We played them. SIU.
5: Jonesboro.
3: Okay. Jonesboro is Fayetteville, Arkansas University. I think it's Fayetteville. Anyway, Jonesboro, where Arkansas State is, Nathaniel played golf at SIUE for a time, and we had a golf tournament, so I drove to Jonesboro.
5: University of Arkansas is in Fayetteville.
3: Fayetteville, all right. It's 8:53 in New York, 7:53 in Champaign, Urbana. We'll check your weather with Greg next.
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4: Logan, every month on Check Weather, Free Central Illinois, Champaign, Urbana, vicinity, hot and humid weather, a late season heat wave expected here for much of this week. A little less in the way of atmospheric humidity. 2 points with that corn crop past at least the ability to generate corn sweat, but that means perhaps even hotter temperatures compared to earlier on this summertime season. Up to about 91 today, a couple of spotty showers to the north, otherwise lots of sunshine, light south-southwesterly breeze will turn gusty for the midday and afternoon. 73 for tonight, up to 94 tomorrow, Wednesday, 95. Remote chance for a stray shower thunderstorm, especially to the north and northwest. Hot humid Thursday, 96 before the game, 90 at kickoff, settling back into the 80s during the ballgame Thursday evening. Back into hot and humid weather for much of the holiday weekend. Some easing in temperatures, though, come Sunday and Monday, and a couple of showers and thunderstorms around as well, especially Friday and Saturday, perhaps on to Monday as well next week. Otherwise, low 90s on Friday, near 90 on Saturday, mid to upper 80s next Sunday and Monday. For Stevie J Broadcasting, I'm meteorologist Greg Solier.
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0: 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All right, talk to me, Dedicated Diesel in Urbana. 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
0: Should have played that for Sujay. That's
5: really right, Bob Seger's hit.
0: I forgot.
5: Mm-hmm.
0: That was like 70s. Bob, I think it's 74 maybe, 76. Kathmandu.
5: Kathmandu. I think it's
0: really where I'm going to. You're talking about your driving as a parking for the Illinois football game.
5: 75, I guess.
0: 1975. Mm-hmm. Captain Joe McCullough has graced our studios. We'll talk about parking and Illinois football. Come on. I'm Stevie J. There's Diane Ducey.
5: Good morning.
0: Coming up on 8 o'clock. The news is next.

0: look at local news. Cranford Art Museum kicked off a new school year with its opening night at the museum event Thursday. The night celebrated art, music-filled CAM. Students, faculty, and staff explored the museum's newest exhibition called Centering Clay, Connection and Innovation in American Studio Ceramics. What an event. A man seriously hurt in a shooting at Urbana. Police said the victim shot last Wednesday in the 1300 block of Carver Drive. Sent to the hospital, he remains in critical condition. Information indicates the shooting happened during an altercation. So far, no arrests have been made. A $1.5 million construction project underway at the University of Illinois Willard Airport. The executive director says crews were placing concrete on the airport's general aviation apron, the area where private aircraft park and taxi, and where commercial planes are staged each night for maintenance. The work funded through a Rebuild Illinois grant from IDOT. You're locally up to date from the Stevie J Broadcasting Newsroom. I'm Joe.
1: All right, into the second hour of our last day of August. Greg Solier. Been working all night making sure he knows that this is going to be the hottest time of the year.
2: Yeah.
1: What the heck, man?
3: Yes. Well, we're actually technically past it if you look at normals and averages this time of the year. But in an El Nino year and most every year, sometimes those 30-year stats just don't matter.
1: Well, you know, based on what you tell me for Illinois football, if we played the thing at 3 in the afternoon, we'd be in trouble.
3: I mean,
1: Yeah. So we're going to be, you're thinking 90 by the kickoff kind of thing? Is that nuts?
3: I think we'll be off between about 88 and 90 kickoff. What is that? It's 6, 7 o'clock?
1: 8 o'clock.
2: Illinois tank shirt, baby.
1: Yeah, no, I'll be in shorts for sure.
3: You know, let's say 88, but feeling like 95 still after topping out in the parking lot for tailgating at 95, 96 on Thursday afternoon.
1: Woo!
3: So splitting hairs on just what's going to be more or less a, July 31st or June 30th type scenario.
2: I've heard somebody call it Septemboil instead of September.
1: Okay.
3: Gotcha. Oh.
2: Bring
1: it in, yeah.
2: Since we're coming in hot.
1: We're going to talk to Captain Joe McCullough here in just a few. He gets the honor.
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1: You got to know, and a lot of people coming from out of town may not hear me.
4: We got to know how to handle this.
1: I know how to handle it.
4: Okay.
1: I just go earlier.
3: There you go.
1: That's what we do, because back in the day when Illinois played Michigan in 1983, and I got on 1st Street to come up to the stadium, the line started at University.
4: Right.
1: I barely made it, and I was supposed to cover, in quotes, the game. So, we haven't been here except spotty times, but for us, our gate has been probably 11,000 to 40,000 over the last 10 years, and now Brett Bielma comes and actually wins. What the heck?
4: Heck yeah.
1: And now we're actually over 50, maybe heading towards 60 regularly.
4: What?
1: Anyway, Joe's got it all. Stand by. Weather brought to you by Carl.
4: If you think you twisted, sprained, tore something, orthopedic specialists at Carl Health are ready to help. 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
1: All right, Mr. Meteorologist Greg Solier, give me the details. I got to have them.
3: Alrighty, sir, and they include, just like we talked about, a couple of spotty showers, a few drops east of Hoopston, a little shower activity just east of Sisseton Park, and then enough rain to maybe even dampen up the ground coming on down into parts of northwest Indiana, Kentland, back over to Watseka, and around Morocco, he tries to say. And then the showers and then the thunder get going by the time you hit the Kankakee, and a fair amount of rain through the northeastern part of the state and the Chicagoland area. The Ring of Fire underway, and we'll be right smack dab in the middle of this huge hot sinking air mass, saving grace. Not quite the heat pump and moisture pump from corn sweat, but it will be close enough to splitting hairs on a late season heat wave weather pattern. Tropics getting busy. Got to keep an eye on the Florida Keys. We got out of there in the nick of time, but more so the Gulf Coast and even more so Southern California potentially over the Labor Day holiday weekend. A little tropical something trying to make its way, even make landfall in the areas just south of there towards Baja. So that'll be a problem with heavy rainfall. Back this way for the day, other than a stray shower in spots to the north and northeast. Lots of sunshine, hot and humid weather today at 91. Southwest breeze 73 for tonight. It's September 1 tomorrow. But 94 will cut it on a south-southwesterly wind and lots of sunshine. Spring shower chance Tuesday. Make that Wednesday at 95. Again, mid-90s in the parking lot Thursday afternoon. 88 or so to 90. Still close to that here. Thursday early evening at kickoff time. And then we're still hot and humid into the front part of the weekend with increasing shower thunderstorm chances here for Friday and Saturday. Nothing Sunday. Back in on Monday, the holiday. And easing of temperatures. We'll still hot and humid at 92 Friday. Saturday high around 90. Mid to upper 80s next Sunday and the holiday Monday. For CBD Broadcasting, I'm your host, Greg Solgay.
1: Heck yeah, cue the band.
5: Mr. Vice President, I'm speaking.
1: That's the wrong band. My hand slipped. I didn't want Kamala Harris.
2: No.
1: Sorry. Here we go. As our friend Captain Joe McCullough, who is here, must have missed a meeting to be in charge of this, Joe. You know. Hey, where's Joe? Just give it to him. Traffic. Traffic is fine, but when it gets to be 50 to 60,000, it's a whole different game, isn't it?
6: So much more.
1: Command Central is busier than they've ever been. You know how to do this. You know how to watch for the bad stuff, know how to watch for the good stuff, know how to... But how do you do traffic when half the people aren't from here and they don't hear us?
6: Well, we get the culture changed here on the day-to-day game traffic now that has... this has been a almost a four-season project to get to where we're going to be at starting this season.
1: You think you've been working on this almost a year?
6: A couple of years. And then this portion in earnest since the week after the Blizzard game at Memorial and Thanksgiving weekend.
1: Yeah, it was early, six inches of snow.
6: So we were working in earnest on this to get this plan finished. It just seems like a few weeks ago.
1: And then we beat another SEC team. You're thinking, this is going to get hotter and hotter. I mean, more people are going to want to be part of this.
6: It's a great opportunity to be able to figure out how to do this.
2: So color-coded.
6: Lots are color-coded.
1: Who came up with that idea?
6: That came through our committee. Somebody in athletics said, hey, what if we went to this? And the officers in the room said, we used to do that with the old paper
1: ones.
6: Did we?
1: Okay, yeah. I guess I'm dating myself
6: there. It's probably 15, 20 years ago where you had the hang tags and you had...
1: Oh, I remember. I do remember
6: yeah,
1: that. Yeah.
6: So this, when the officers heard that, that would help us tremendously
2: to
6: be able to sort
2: traffic. Yeah, because then you don't have to make out numbers. It saves you a few seconds.
6: Sure.
2: You should have it ready on your phone, because all this is coming down on our phones these days.
6: Mm-hmm. Just have it up. And
1: you could theoretically print it too, I guess. I mean...
6: Sure. The first step, though, before you have the pass is to know how...
1: Yes.
6: What that route
1: okay.
6: is.
1: Okay. All right. So how many options are there officially?
6: Well, each lot is going to have one, and then the bigger lots will have a second entry point. But we're, for the purpose of how we map this out, literally, you just got to know what that entry point is, your single entry point from a major thoroughfare to the lot you're going to.
1: All right. So how do we do this to explain? I guess number one, the townie. I know where to park. I've done it for 50 years. I'm going to park in so-and-so parking lot. That's just knowing the back roads kind of thing.
6: And it's just finding. So if you're parking at one of the parking lots around the State Farm Center, east or west side, you're going to come from Windsor on 1st or 4th.
1: Okay.
6: And so that's not.
1: First or 4th, depending on which lot.
6: It's a change.
1: Okay.
6: And we expect that there'll be some hiccups and some headaches the first couple of games because this has been the biggest change we've had in years. But we have to do this because of the amount of traffic that we had just backlogged the last couple of years in certain areas where we start figuring out, because we started following cars to see their patterns, what is kind of slowing this down. And
1: with video stuff, or how do you do that? Drones?
6: All the above.
1: Okay.
6: And to be able to see some of the issues. And what we started noticing was there was an inordinate amount of traffic that was clogging up somebody else's lot that they were trying to get past it or somewhere else.
1: Okay.
6: And so that's when we started. We did a few tests last year. A few our fans would have seen that when they're on First Street. We did a couple test runs before the blizzard, and we started noticing. I think we can move this in more efficiently. And this is I talk about this to our officers, to our public safety partners. We're the first impressions here, and we have to have this right. Because you could have a really awesome game on the field and somebody's really angry about, hey, I sat out here forever. Mm-hmm. But we also know there's some growing pains with that, and the first couple games are going to be some challenges for everybody to get used to this. And by the time we get, hopefully, mid-season form,
1: I got you. All right. So if you have a parking pass, I guess you could go to your website and look exactly where you're supposed to go to.
6: The FightingOnline.com has all the game day guides and has a specific hyperlink to every lot that you can just look that up. Oh, I need to come in Windsor. Oh, I need to come in from Neil and Kirby. I need to come in on Stadium. And then on the other side, from the other thing that we're doing at the same time is, if you've noticed the last few years around the stadium, it just keeps getting a little bit farther away cars close, because we have so many tens of thousands of people standing out there. We don't want to introduce traffic into that area. There are very seldom will you see a vehicle out there, and that's a pre-authorized credential.
1: And the Florida is still closed between where the football stadium is. That's all. That one road is closed between 4th and 1st. Blocked. There's no traffic.
2: Kirby or Florida.
6: It is, and it's actually, it's closed now, and for finishing construction. They're just going to leave it closed to the end of the game.
2: Okay.
6: Right. But there'll be some longer closures. You can't come past the baseball field if you're coming in from Urbana.
1: Okay.
6: So that's the final stop on that. We do encourage patrons to take the MTD transport.
2: Yes.
6: You know, it's a dollar. You're out of the traffic flow.
2: Outside lots.
6: And then you get on, you get dropped off or picked up at 4th and Kirby, right outside the south east entrance.
2: Mm-hmm.
6: And you get to go all the way out of the traffic pattern by bus, and you're in your car, and there are still people waiting to get out of the lots. So we encourage that.
1: Where would you get the MTD for that?
6: MTD has a list of places they pick up on game day.
2: And I want to say it's 6 or 8.
6: Yeah, there's a overhead.
1: That would help if everybody took a bus, right?
6: There's also, I know we have a parking deck at 4th in Pennsylvania.
1: Yeah. Mm-hmm.
6: That's the first year, I think it's his third year. The first year wasn't used too much, and now people are realizing, heck, it'd be right there.
2: Heck yeah.
6: And so there, and then go right down Pennsylvania, Urbana, and you're out of the traffic pattern. Yeah. But there are, it's a fun day. And so we don't want to encourage people just, hey, stick around, come early. Enjoy the festivities. Don't be in a hurry to leave either. There's plenty of things to do. But if you are, just know your route.
2: When do the tailgates start, Officer Joe McCullough?
6: So even for this night game, there'll be some lots opening at 6 a.m.
2: Okay.
6: On Thursday. Oh, yeah.
1: People will be there?
6: Yes. Yeah. And after hearing Greg's forecast, knowing our first few games every year, there are some games we have 50 or 60 medical calls heat-related.
1: Wow.
6: In the first half, first or second, third quarter.
2: Yep.
6: And so we encourage everybody, hydrate well. Even though it's a night game, if you're out there in the daytime, just be hydrated.
1: What would you suggest people get there for an 8 o'clock game? Earlier the better, right?
6: Earlier the better, and it's hard. It's an odd time. I mean, we don't normally have an 8 o'clock Thursday kickoff. But it's always good, and we have the metal detectors again this year, which we are moving people with and getting them inside. But just plan on park. Gone are the days where you can leave the house 25 minutes before the game and get parked and come in.
1: Yeah, Johnny and I used to park at the baseball, actually the golf course, back in the 70s. And we'd get there 3 minutes after one with the kickoff at 1:05, and we had no problems getting, because nobody was really going. So this is a whole different beast. Do you think for the first game at 8 o'clock late on a Thursday, there'll be over 50,000 people?
6: I think we'll have a good crowd, and I think get there early, because you're going to want to see the new lights in the stadium, the new scoreboard. There's always things going on. Yeah. So even if you're there an hour early, there's always things going on the field. There's plenty of things to watch,
2: and oftentimes great deals on the concessions if it's a certain amount of time out.
6: Yep.
2: It's cheaper on that. And so, get there early is the main point, but FightingIllini.com to learn all the maps and all the festivities, so you do a little prep work ahead of time.
1: Joe McCullough, Captain Joe McCullough, great work. FightingIllini.com for all the details.
6: Absolutely.
1: Find out where your pass is and what for what lot. And just remember, go that way, because you'll be instructed properly and help better.
6: And for the most part, after the game, those are going to be in exact reverse, at least for the first a period of minutes while we get pedestrians cleared. And then we'll start opening roads up to kind of ease that traffic as those games go on or as the time goes on after the game.
1: Well, okay. There are your tips.
2: Go Illini!
1: We are looking forward to Illinois football again. And then the ACC champions are coming in for 2:30. That's going to be a full house, I would think. Close to it.
6: I would say we're going to expect a lot of traffic that day as well.
1: Yeah, so. Oregon later.
6: Mm-hmm. It's a good season. Mm-hmm. Good season.
1: It's really cool. And you enjoy what you're doing.
6: Love it.
1: And you enjoy what you're doing for basketball.
6: Love working with
1: What was the Final Four? Was that really incredible?
6: It's interesting how fast the time has flown, because we were just talking about that, and now all of a sudden we're in August, or in September starts, and it's just I love fast-paced work, and this is it.
1: Well, you have it, and you have a good basketball team. Were you taken back by the 20,000 fans that showed up for a one-hour practice in Indianapolis for the Final Four?
6: That was pretty phenomenal.
1: That was a great one.
6: Pretty phenomenal.
1: When they came out, and the cheer was like crazy, wasn't
2: it? Heck yeah.
1: It made Danny Hurley look. He's going, I don't know about all this orange, man.
6: No, it's a good time to be an Illini fan and to see all the success and all the programs.
1: Listen, keep up your good work. Thanks for what you're doing, Joe.
6: Thanks, Stevie.
1: Really appreciate
6: Diane.
1: Your help.
6: Appreciate it.
1: Captain Joe McCall, all about traffic. You're going to have some this year. That's kind of fun. ESPN 93.5. All right, it's 8:20. Let me talk about Busey for a minute. Busey Bank on the jerseys.
2: Yes.
1: For $5 million a year.
2: Is
1: $30
2: on.
1: Million. It's on.
2: Mm-hmm.
1: American Bankers 2026 Top Performing Banks. Congratulations to Busey Bank, which has been named to American Bankers 2026 list of top performing banks with $10 billion to $50 billion in assets. I think they're 20-some now. Busey also honored to be consistently recognized as an outstanding financial services organization with an engaged culture of integrity and commitment to community development. Nationally, American Banker magazine has also named Busey's best bank to work for since 2016, while Pensions and Investments has recognized it as the best place to work in money management since 2018. At the local level, Busey continually honored among the best places to work in states across their footprint, which is rather large now. Whatever your financial needs, business and beyond, Busey promises the resources to help you succeed. 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Member FDIC. All right, we're going to come back. We got a whole bunch more to go. The big word, of course, for now is how doggone hot it's going to be this week.
2: Mm-hmm.
1: And we are well aware of all that. The hydration's a great tip, the things you need to do when it gets this kind of hot. Boy, I tell you, roofers start about 5 a.m., man.
2: That's right.
1: Anybody that's got an outside gig, this is a whole different ball game.
2: And we're still full speed ahead with the PS plan. Yeah. It's on Wednesday the 2nd, so make sure you're joining us after 3, and we'll take care of you with lots of prizes and fun things to do.
1: And Jay Lehman debuts today for 2026, the Jay Lehman Hour between 3 and 4 with the boys, Evan and Curtis. That's today after 3 o'clock repeated in the 5 o'clock hour. Jay Lehman Show. We're excited to have Jay.
7: I'm Charles Payne, and this is the Fox Business Report.
8: Crude oil prices are elevated. Brent crude has topped $91 a barrel. U.S. oil, West Texas Intermediate at $86 following fighting between the U.S. and Iran. A couple of mergers have been announced. Insurance giant Aon is getting bigger. The Wall Street Journal says Aon will pay $17 billion for insurance brokerage USI. It's buying USI from investment firm KKR. Also, Eli Lilly is buying Merida Biosciences. It will pay up to $2.8 billion. Merida is developing treatments for serious autoimmune and allergic diseases, including Graves' disease and thyroid eye disease. Merida is based in Cambridge, Massachusetts. That's your Fox Business Report. I'm Ginny Cosella. 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
1: All right, ESPN 93.5, Walk ALS Champaign, Kendra Albers. You got a walk coming up Sunday, September 13th. How are you?
19: I'm great. How are you doing?
1: Good. How's it all coming together?
19: It's coming together. We kind of did it a little last minute, but it's our 10th anniversary, and we are just super excited to bring the community together again.
1: Can you tell me what ALS is for those who don't? It's called Lou Gehrig's disease. What is it?
19: So it's amyotrophic lateral sclerosis, which is why we call it ALS, because mm-hmm. that's a mouthful.
1: Yeah, right.
19: But basically, it robs the person their ability to walk, to talk, to swallow, and to eventually breathe. All the while, their brain is completely intact. Yeah. So they understand every function that they are losing it as they're losing it. And it is fatal. So usually, once diagnosis is established, the individual has 2 to 5 years of life remaining. Now, it could be they have 1 month, it could be they live for 6 years, but for the most part, it's 2 to 5 years.
1: It's a brutal disease, just mm-hmm. unbelievable. So
2: and I know at least three people. I feel like this is, unfortunately, a thing in East Central Illinois, Kendra.
19: I agree with you, and I think that's... there's a few things I want to make sure to hit home on is, one, that if somebody thinks that they have ALS or a loved one does, that they call us so that we can start helping sooner rather than later, because no one should go through this alone. But secondly, the registry, the National ALS Registry, is so important, because I also agree that there are pockets in Central Illinois, and being a Central Illinois girl myself, like, it's very important to me. Like, I love this community, and I just feel it's unnatural, the amount of people living with ALS in this market, And so I definitely want to figure out why, if you will.
4: You're also helping caregivers, and that's why it's so important to reach out early to get that kind of support from your crew at ALS.
19: Absolutely, because, I mean, it's a devastating disease for not just the individual living with ALS, but their caregivers, their friends, their family. I mean, they're watching someone who was at one point so vivacious and full of life losing these functions. It could come overnight that they lose their ability to talk or their ability to walk. And so vicious and full of life losing these functions, it could come overnight that they lose their ability to talk or their ability to walk. And so

0: temperatures though come Sunday and Monday, and a couple of showers and thunderstorms around as well, especially Friday and Saturday, perhaps on to Monday as well next week. Otherwise, low 90s on Friday, near 90 on Saturday, mid to upper 80s next Sunday and Monday. For CBJ Broadcasting, I'm meteorologist Greg Solier.
1: What are we, 72 maybe? Not sure where we are right now. But anyway, white shorts, that's what I know for Thursday night. I can, the dress wardrobe has been decided.
2: And stay hydrated. That's such an important factor, to drink water.
1: Yep. So it is Illinois football. We are 28.5-point favorites over University of Alabama in Birmingham. Well, Brett Bielema has been bringing his guys out. Around that time, they're going to start practice. I think they had practice last night at 9.
2: Okay.
1: So they're getting used to the time of day. I think they've had the scoreboard on a bunch. Because, I mean, that'd be distracting.
2: Yeah, that's right.
1: So whatever they put up there, we're going to see it. And
2: especially kicking the field goal that way towards the south, you know.
1: It's, well, I'd only have it up when the visiting team's kicking, right? I mean, you're kicking.
2: Okay. Shut it off for us.
1: Absolutely. Don't be doing all these wiggly things. I'm focusing.
2: Illinois continues to increase its momentum of the last two seasons when the Illini put up a record 19 wins. Back-to-back 9-plus seasons for the first time in program history. I love reading those stats.
1: I guess you wouldn't put a guy choking, like, you know, don't miss kind of thing on your video board when they're kicking. Tommy Grady did that when I was singing at a wedding 40 years ago. He was like putting his hand on his throat like, no joke.
2: Oh, man. Thanks a lot for the encouragement.
1: Anyway, no, we're fired up for football. I imagine many of you have already planned how you're doing that, have taken Friday off because you got Monday off with Labor Day.
2: Mm-hmm.
1: Labor Day's kind of late this year.
2: Yes.
1: So
2: September 7th.
1: So
2: Jay
1: Lehman will be on today after 3. Jay has some questions about the team.
2: Okay.
1: So it's all not bed of roses here. He's got some legitimate questions. Mm-hmm. And that's what you get with Jay. He's candor.
2: Mm-hmm.
1: Right? He doesn't work for anybody.
2: That's right.
1: So I need the truth, what he really thinks. He's former All-American, great player at Illinois. So that'll be fun after 3 today. Wednesday, we're live at Pia's after 3.
2: Yes, we are.
1: It's going to be warm, but you know how to dress for that.
2: That's right. We have all kinds of drink specials. If you want to get a bucket of the Yuengling in flight, 16-ounce cans for $20 is one of the many specials. Jay Lehman, the patio party will be a lot of fun. You can go inside if you need the AC. We've got all kinds of tailgate prizes to give away as people sign up to win, and tickets, of course, so the shirts and the koozies and the jerseys and the cooler and the tailgate style chairs and things like that. There's various giveaways in our 4 appearances on the patio at Pia's, but this kickoff event will be a lot of fun.
1: Yep, and then again, a week from Thursday, which would be September 10, ahead of the September 12th game.
2: And we locked in that Bonnie Blair will be there at the beginning of the program because she's in town for the Crime Stoppers event.
1: And Brandon Lloyd is wide receiver extraordinaire, played in the 2001 Sugar Bowl, caught a touchdown, I think. And actually, it was thrown by a guy named Walter Young, who was another receiver. Or did Brandon throw it and Walter catch it? Anyway, he caught 36 touchdown passes in the NFL, quite a few.
2: Mm-hmm.
1: Some very amazing catches. I was watching a reel of him. And Brandon Lloyd's a really vivacious, fun guy. Looking forward to seeing him again. He was on my show back in the 90s when he was a wide receiver, and very big personality. So it'll be fun to catch up with Brandon Lloyd. He'll be on after Bonnie Blair a week from Thursday when we're there, September the 10th. So that will be fun. And Bonnie Blair, wow.
2: Yeah.
1: What a legendary figure. I presume her and David had kids, but I haven't caught up with Bonnie.
2: Right, I haven't either.
1: I would think they'd be good at speed skating, since David Cruikshank, I think, was the man she married, and he was a speed skater. Surprise, right? You're on ice all the time together, working out and getting ready.
2: I know I have the cereal box with her on the front. I might bring that for her to sign.
1: Well, heck yeah, bring stuff. Bring a number or whatever Brandon was. I don't remember what number he wore, but he's going to be in the Hall of Fame, and opportunity if you want some autographs.
2: That's right.
1: Pictures, too.
2: Mm-hmm.
1: So that'll be fun with Bonnie Blair and Brandon Lloyd, September 10 from Pia's on West Springfield. So we're all excited for that.
2: Mm-hmm.
1: Here we are in football season. We've had 2 high school games already. Probably the best game of the weekend was Monticello beating Unity.
2: My goodness, came down to the last play.
1: Last play. And Unity had beat Monticello, headed to the state championship game, and that came down to last play.
2: Mm-hmm.
1: When our guy intercepted in the end zone,

0: to keep him from a two-point conversion, one by one. I mean, yikes.
1: Yeah.
0: So Coley Walter's been having it going on out there. Tony Reitz, our Unity coach, is also terrific. Mm-hmm. So that's a really good rival. I think Unity has St. Joe in the next week or two. So that's an early season.
1: Man.
0: Big rivalry as well. All right, it is 8:39. Check your sports headlines and more in just a moment. Get Greg's weather one more time as well. All right, talk to me. Dedicated Diesel in Urbana. You're doing all the truck inspections, semi-inspections, correct?
2: Hey, we're doing any commercial vehicle in Illinois has to be inspected, and we're doing those six-month and annual inspections in the safety lane. Got two certified inspectors and running those through trailers as well. 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We think there's a happy work-life balance in there to be found.
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0: Yep, last day of August, whatever that means to you. We are at August 31, and the hottest week maybe of all summer, including that horrible time about 6 weeks ago, is maybe upon us this week. Same kind of heat indices and stuff. Yikes!
1: Yeah.
0: All right, sports headlines.
1: I didn't listen on Saturday on Q96, the preseason game Bears-Cincinnati. Did you happen to see
0: I did not catch that one either. But we're ready for regular season. That's all this preseason stuff's good to kind of loosen up.
1: The Bengals defeated the Bears 27-9?
0: Yeah. Well, who played?
1: I mean, right. You're right.
0: Nobody plays. So we'll see. When it starts for real September 9, that's a Wednesday, then it's on, and everybody's drafting their fantasy teams. Everybody's, get set for the full season. The whole thing, it's about fantasy. And now with Illinois being so proficient in winning in the last two seasons in football, kind of jacked to see what we got. I think we're all curious about our defense with Bobby Houck.
1: Yep.
0: We know what Barry Lunny does. He moves offenses. And how about this? What's the quarterback's name?
1: Caden Hauser.
0: How about Caden Hauser? I'm hearing wonderful things, but I don't know. I guess you just kind of kick off and see where we are.
1: That's right.
0: And then defense, I've never seen a 3-3-5. That's the alignment. Three down linemen, three linebackers, and five guys back. What, they run on us?
1: Mm-hmm.
0: See, I think it's one of those flex things where you kind of move in and out. The guy moves over here, and he's over here next time. I bet it'd be hard to prepare for it, particularly if nobody knows how to play 3-3-5. So
1: the Bears had the Titans this past weekend and won 24-15. Okay. So I just want to clarify that. Pittsburgh over the St. Louis Cardinals 5-4 yesterday. They'll set up a game on Tuesday against the LA Dodgers with a late start after 9. We had Cincinnati beating the Cubs 7-5. Now we've got a series starting up against Milwaukee with a 6:40 start over on US 105.9. The Cubs are using Clay Holmes on the mound. Minnesota over the Chicago White Sox 5-1. They've got a game against Houston to start up that series. We had Illinois volleyball winning in 3 over the Syracuse Orange. Next up will be the Big Ten SEC Challenge, and it's happening in Tennessee on Tuesday, tomorrow at 6. Parkland split over the weekend with their volleyball team. That's essentially sports. I'm Diane Ducey.
0: All right, 8:43. Glad you're listening. Again, Jay Layman, very popular here on our fall shows, back on the radio this afternoon at 3. And then we repeat the show from 5 to 6. So you hear Jay, if you can't get him after 3, you'll hear him after 5.
1: Mm-hmm. And we'll be there giving out prizes, and I'll be playing music and things like that if you just want to come after 5 and visit with us.
0: And that's coming up Wednesday. Tonight, though, he's on.
1: Oh, I see.
0: After 3.
1: I was all about the
0: PA. Oh, it's all Jay all the time. The more we put Jay on, the more people will listen. So we're excited. Curtis Allen, Evan Stone, of course, on the drive, and Cooper, what do they call
1: O'Kelly.
0: Him?
1: O'Kelly. Nephew?
0: Yeah,
1: nephew
0: cousin. Cooper. Nephew.
1: Yes.
0: Nephew Cooper. He's back for the fall.
1: Because they had talked about Uncle Lon back in the day.
0: Because they had Pierce.
1: Yes.
0: Pierce.
1: Yes.
0: And then Quinn, the intern.
1: And Pierce Lehman.
0: Quinn was very good as well.
1: Yes, Quinn Plavin.
0: Pierce
1: We've had some good interns.
0: No, they're fun guys.
1: And especially like a Kyle Tosk, who's launched into the sports world as a journalism.
0: No, he's done great. No, he's done really, really great with Jeremy Warner. Jeremy Warner, of course, started here.
1: Yes.
0: He was just got a new job up in DeKalb, Illinois, writing for Northern, the Northern Illinois football team, I think. And basketball. I mean, he had just gotten married and just moved. And I called him.
1: I don't even know if he was married yet to Tiffany.
0: I think he just got married.
1: Or
0: I think
1: it was something like that.
0: I think it was just
1: early on in the
0: newly married. He said, I just got married and we just moved. And I said, well, here's what we can do down here. And he decided to take a flyer and join LOMTE. And that all started in 2010.
1: Yes.
0: Wow. So, yeah, these guys have... They worked out pretty well. We've had a lot of kids that went on to, I call them kids. They were in college when they did internships. Got a pretty prominent guy in Minneapolis that we went through here. So, yeah, they know what they're
1: Isaac
0: doing.
1: Isaac Trotter.
0: Mm-hmm. He was a good intern, too. Okay, 845.
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0: Curacao wins the Little League World Series, I think.
1: Yeah.
0: That was yesterday?
1: Right.
0: I did not see much of that thing, except I like seeing these kids that are 12. And you're saying, okay, I see a birth certificate. What language is this in again? Because why is he 6'2"?
1: Right.
0: You know, there was something burning up the internet over the weekend about a 6'4", 11-year-old.
1: Whoa.
0: Playing football. And I can't determine if it's real or not.
1: Okay.
0: Because in one picture, he's white. In the other picture, he's black. But in both pictures, he's twice as big as any other little kid. First of all, they don't do that. If you're that big, you can't play. You have to play up because you can't go against a fifth grader and be that big because you'll hurt them. I think it was stuff because you can take a picture of a 6'4 kid and say, yep, he's 12. He's got identification. but they have weight limits and size limits, I think, because you imagine a 68-pound fifth grader, which there are, and then a 240-pound, 11-year-old.
1: Right.
0: But that was, of course, made me click. So maybe that was the whole point.
1: Uh-huh.
0: But it was on a lot of sources. So I'm really confused whether the 6'4", 11-year-old. Believe me, there's colleges on them already. They even pay high school kids some places.
1: Right.
0: So that kid will be in demand if he's really, truly that big.
1: But yeah, Curacao.
0: We won
1: the title 11-2 in Sunday's title game.
0: That's where we went to the beach in Curacao. Yes, it was Curacao. And we had, Janet and I and four small kids, and it was accidentally a clothing optional.
1: Mm.
0: Sometimes they do that in various islands in different places
1: of
0: the world.
1: Yes, I've experienced that myself.
0: And I'm sitting there, and...
1: For me, I had a one-piece suit on, and everybody's saying, what part of America are you from?
0: The Middle West, the one with common sense. Anyway, a lot of them didn't have tops, and I actually didn't really see any... buck naked, but I tell you what, I'd look over and go, oh, good morning.
1: Yeah.
0: I don't think I need.
1: Right. Yeah.
0: I just kept my eyes on the horizon.
1: It's a whole nother thing.
0: And then Janet comes out from under a palm tree and says, Steve, look at these coconuts. I go, shut up. Don't do that. She was looking up at the tree. There's coconuts up there.
1: But okay.
0: Anyway, it was very
1: sensitive.
0: I was not,
1: kind of
0: did not enjoy it. I just said, we need to probably leave because the kids, you know, they're going to wonder,
1: right,
0: should we wear bathing suits? And the answer is yes, children. And it's interesting, and God bless them all. The ones that were very comfortable probably shouldn't have been.
1: Right.
0: And you're going, okay, I don't know. I'm not, okay.
1: But the human body is incredible. It's just that I like the stuff covered up. Private
0: so
1: parts.
0: Do I. All right, it's 8:49. 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
0: Yep, Jade, it's afternoon. Jay Lehman Hour after 3 with the boys on the drive. All right, ESPN 93.5 weather. Meteorologist Greg Sawyer.
12: Morgan, everyone. Let's check weather for East Central Illinois. Champaign, Urbana, and vicinity. Welcome to almost September, and here on this last Monday of August. Anything but a fall-like weather pattern, a midsummer heatwave weather pattern, a little less humidity, but a little more heat involved, and more keeping an eye on the tropics in the Atlantic, getting a little more perhaps active, put it that way. Wouldn't be surprised. There's some issues regarding the tropics coming in into Southern California towards the Labor Day holiday weekend as well. For either coastal areas to the south, pretty active weather pattern, as is the case up over the northern end of the state this morning. Showers and thunderstorms there. A couple of them may catch areas to the north of Champaign this morning and this afternoon. Otherwise, partly to mostly sunny. Hot, humid, 91 today, 73 tonight. Mid-90s tomorrow, Wednesday, and Thursday with a shower chance on Wednesday. Friday, we're back into thunderstorm chances. By the way, close to 90 a kickoff Thursday evening with Illinois football. Plan accordingly there. A couple of showers and thunderstorms over the holiday weekend will settle back into the 80s. For CVT Broadcasting, I'm meteorologist Greg Solier.
0: Well, at least you know how to dress for the game. It's no question. Do we need a jacket? No, you don't. You're going to kick off at 90 degrees. Kick off at 90 at 8 p.m.
1: Wow.
0: We'd be heat indices over 100 if we played that in the afternoon.
1: Right.
0: So,
1: and the afternoon games will be coming. I believe it's 2:30 for Duke and 1 o'clock for SIU.
0: But I think we moderate into next week a little. So it's going to be kind of hot this week and then a little better next week and hopefully a lot better for our second Pia's remote on September 10th.
1: Yes.
0: And the Saturday kickoff, 2:30. We don't need we prefer not 100 degrees there. Mm-hmm. So, yeah, because you're walking around and all the fun stuff, but just the energy. You know how blessed we are to live in a Big Ten university town?
1: I know it.
0: I mean, there are a lot of people that come from all over the place to get what we have next door.
1: Mm-hmm.
0: So I would encourage patience, maturity, patience.
1: And, you know, a little prep as you go online, fightingillini.com, especially on the new traffic patterns and things like that.
0: Yep.
1: Still a chance to win those Illini tickets as you text in Illini, 217-359-2255. Smithburger caught their location in Mahomet. Someone
0: really
1: texted
0: good.
1: In about how they are going to be at Memorial Stadium, too.
0: Oh
1: and Jets Pizza, hot deals at jetspizza.com.
0: Yeah, Jets has got it going on, too.
1: Mm-hmm.
0: Oh, some good eating.
1: So good.
0: Okay, stay nice and cool this week and just be alert that we have this thing that was here in July is kind of back for a week. Diane, thank you.
1: Enjoy the day.
0: That is Diane Ducey, The Drive, this afternoon after 3. And again, Jay Lehman, debut show today on this August 31. I am Stevie J. That's Diane Ducey. Thank you for listening. Have a great Monday.
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4: Hey Cars fan, Cardinals broadcaster Benji Molina here. On Saturday, September 12th, Yadier Molina takes his place in the Cardinals Hall of Fame. A legend, a leader, a Hall of Famer, and my brother. 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Keep an eye out at

0: I don't think I've seen Bill Belichick smile as much after the first game of a season than I did him on the field with his players and holding up the trophy than I did in this game.
1: It had to feel good. Like, yeah. Bill Belichick, while, again, in front of the microphone there, appears pretty robotic, and for most of us on the outside has always kind of been that. It's a human being. I'm sure none of this has been easy. Like you mentioned, son not being with the team right now. There's a million things that could certainly have you stressed for once in your life if you're Bill Belichick. And for North Carolina fans, I have a feeling that stanza in front of the microphone, what a welcome respite. You haven't heard anything about Bill Belichick's girlfriend. You haven't heard anything about all the other stuff that's clouded the conversation around this program. You just got to hear Bill Belichick be boring talking about football in front of the microphone. And that, to me, sounds like the start of football season. The Golics here on ESPN Radio, Mike Golic Jr., Mike Golic Senior. You know what else sounds like football? People making fun of other college teams for home attendance. I have been amazed at what this USC story has become. If anyone missed it, Jade Maiava, USC, the 14th ranked team in the country, they get a 42-26 win over San Jose State in the opener in week zero. That, listen, that score makes it sound a lot closer than it was. It wasn't a dominant performance by USC, but they had backups in for the whole fourth quarter when San Jose State put up some of those points. Like, USC went out there and put it on them. And if you're looking for the biggest takeaway from all this, it's, wow, does that USC freshman class, the number one recruiting class in the country, look like it's produced some studs there. I mean, you look offensively, defensively. On offense, their tight end Mark Bowman looks like a future first rounder. There are a lot of people that talked about scouting him out of high school. Looks the part there. And then you talked about Luke. Is it Waffle or Waffle? I forget on the other side.
0: Waffle.
1: The freshman pass rusher out of New Jersey. I mean, USC, we talked about their defense. Gary Patterson taking over as defensive coordinator after obviously a long run at TCU and then some moonlighting at defensive assistants elsewhere. The group looks the part up front. I mean, him, Jai Abasiri on defensive line, they have guys that look like future first-round draft picks physically there, and in Waffle's case, may actually be playing like one already now. So that's an impressive group of freshmen that they have there, even if no one was there to see them.
0: And they have a nice ramp-up, right? They play Fresno State next, then they play Louisiana, then they play Rutgers, and then they have a matchup September 26th against Oregon. So that's going to really be their first big test.
1: Yes, and listen, we know that's the charge for Lincoln Riley. Like, no amount of August and September wins against meager opponents or even opponents at home is really going to do it. It's, can you win on the road? Can you win against the best of the Big Ten and finally break that drought of getting to the college football playoff, of now being in contention for Big Ten championships in the way that people expect of this program? And so, yeah, Jade Maiava is going to go out and be great. The offense is going to have weapons and carve people up. It all works, but we know more is expected of them, and that wasn't going to be judged against San Jose State. Right. What was judged was the apparent empty stadium that they prayed and played in front of for this. Now, USC officially announced an attendance of something in the 50,000. Coliseum's a pretty big stadium, but I think most people saw anecdotally that probably wasn't the case. And when your attendance is such a topic of conversation that the school feels compelled to then put out a statement after about it, you realize it's week zero and we're searching for things to talk about. And Dad, how much grief does USC deserve for trotting out a largely empty stadium on a day that was incredibly hot? I live in Southern California. It's been unseasonably humid here for a while now. It's the middle of the day, baking in the sun. How much grief should we be giving USC for this?
0: Well, I mean, you're going to naturally get some grief, but I get it. I mean, they're playing San Jose State. It's the middle of the day. It's hot as hell. So would that be a game that you skip, right, and wait for a different game? I get it. I mean, I understand it. But you have to expect to be ripped.
1: Yeah.
0: You can't be that big of a team and not expect to get ripped when fans don't show up, no matter what. No matter if it's 0 degrees or 100 degrees, that fans don't show up to watch you play. So they do deserve some ripping, but I certainly can understand fans wanting to take this game off.
1: Yeah. In actuality, is this a big deal? No. As every USC defender's pointed out, the Coliseum will be full when they play the good teams. That's how it works. And for the larger conversation that's happening, Los Angeles is a great sports town, and they've got plenty to root for. The Rams have obviously broken through and become a team laden with superstars. The Dodgers are beloved around here. The Lakers, all these things. Like, it's a great sports town, and you've got plenty of options. We know college sports have always had a tough time breaking through around here. You've got to be truly great for that to happen. And right now, everyone's kind of in wait-and-see mode, and certainly, again, again, that was not going to be judged against San Jose State. Do they deserve to be made fun of? Absolutely. Yeah. It's college football. We make fun of everyone for everything. So if SEC fans want to take a victory lap and say, yeah, you didn't invent being hot or humid in Los Angeles, yeah, of all places, then they can do that. And the LA people are going to make fun of the flyover states because that's what they do. And we're going to go round and round. I've been blown away by the amount of think pieces written on this in the last 48 hours because the internet brain has ruined everyone. This is not that big a deal. Well, we don't have to act like it's the worst slight known to man to make fun of LA fans for not wanting to show up for this at the beginning of college football season.
0: I think if we don't know by now that social media overthinks everything, then we're a lost society, of which we're close to being anyway.
1: Yeah, no, there's certainly a lot of that. So, again, announced attendance of 51,000. 1,144. I doubt it was really that high up in there. But again, it'll be full soon. Enjoy getting your licks in now. I think this team has a chance to be pretty good. It's going to be the same question it's always been. Will the defense hold up against, yep, real competition when they're stressed? And we saw San Jose State. Kenny Amatololo, by the way, if you're doing guys in places that you might not name or recognize, the former longtime Navy head coach who we did battle with plenty and have a great deal of respect for, now the head coach at San Jose State. Plenty of tempo on offense there to try and stress test that new defense. Good young players that if they develop the right way, have the kind of talented ceiling to go along with Jaden Maiava that has them as a lot of people's dark horse playoff pick going into this year. But it's also one of the hardest Big Ten schedules they have. Yeah. So I still have reservations to see if it can coalesce in time, but they've given themselves an incredible chance with the roster they field this
0: year. Yeah, I mean, they have Oregon on the schedule. They have Penn State. They have Ohio State, and they have Indiana. So it's a hell of a road for them to make it, obviously, to win the Big Ten and then obviously to make the playoffs.
1: Yeah, it's going to be an interesting one, to say the least. There are plenty more results that we can get to from over the weekend. North Dakota State played in and won their first game, yeah, as a member of the Mountain West, which was awesome. Tavita Pritchard, former Stanford quarterback, gets his first win as the head coach of their team. Florida State, I don't know how good anyone in Tallahassee is feeling after a game that took way too long to get to the final score of 34-7 against New Mexico State. And then, of course, we'll get to, in lieu of game balls, Golic's Gamers coming up in about 20 minutes here, where we're going to talk about Charles Huff and the Memphis Tigers going on the road and getting a great dub against UNLV over the weekend. So still plenty of awesome headlines to get to around that as we will give those game balls out later on. ESPN Radio is presented by Progressive Insurance. 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Coming up next, though, what advice would Chad Ochocinco have for the women that found themselves scammed by the 49ers' fake wide receiver? We will get to that and more on his maybe apparent comeback. Maybe he'll want to join in on the fun that we've seen with all these guys next here on ESPN Radio and the ESPN app.
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19: 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We'll be right back.

0: David replacing his attorneys with two public defenders. His previous attorneys saying in a statement they continue to support him. Prosecutors allege Burke fatally stabbed the teen to protect his music career after she threatened to expose their illegal relationship. He's charged with first-degree murder with special circumstance allegations, child sexual abuse, and unlawful mutilation of human remains.
1: Fox's Christian Goodwin, he's due back in court in October. Recapping stocks, the Dow down 374 after the bell, the S&P down 25, the NASDAQ dropping 31 points. And Lisa Brady, Fox News.
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3: Sir?
4: Yes. No.
3: No?
4: Sir, well, it was fun.
3: Not anymore, though, is it?
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3: 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No, it's not fun anymore. 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

0: high on the hopium.
1: Oh, one other thing.
0: I love the war chant.
2: Do it. Do it. Do it.

0: Let's Woo! Go!
1: Oh, it feels like it's been months since we heard that music. Ages, even. ESPN Radio 93.5, it is The Drive. I'm Curtis Allen. That is Evan Stone. And yes, the man is back in studio. Hello, Jay Lehman. How are you, buddy?
0: So good to be back, guys. Just love it. Love to hear the war chant. It's a shame that was retired, but we're back at it.
1: We're back at it here on The Drive. It's game week, and boy, plenty to get to, man. I have a run sheet that we use here on occasion, but I usually just kind of throw it out the window when you're in studio with us, because I know we're going to talk with you about the offense. We're going to talk about the defense. We'll talk about UAB. We'll get to all the texts on the Max Twin City Recycling text line. But how you been? What's new? What's
0: exciting? Oh, man, it's been a good summer. It's finally heating up a little bit today, would you say? But family's good. What I'm super excited about, though, is that it's game week. There is so much work that goes in between the bowl game to now. Spring football, winter workouts, 6 a.m. workouts, summer workouts, camp. And we're finally ready to play. And I don't feel like the excitement and expectations are what they were last year. Remember, we were talking top 10. We even broke into the top 10 for a week there. But what I would also say is there's a lot of excitement about the unknown. Bobby Houck's defense, Caden Hauser. Some of the different things we'll touch on. So there's a lot of unknown, and I think a lot of fans are just excited to see, because you can't really go watch practice. There was no spring game. What do the Illini have in store for us this year?
1: Evan, would you like to talk about Indiana winning the national title now, or do you want to wait a while?
2: You know, this fabricated rivalry you really like between us. I think everyone saw that I was right and how miserable it was to watch Indiana win a national championship. But this is a new year, and
0: he got really butthurt that game he went over there to the Illinois fans. He came back into studio, and I don't mean to cut you off to start, but
2: I was not having a good time.
0: You were like, those are the worst fans in college football.
2: They and all 6 of their teeth were miserable time.
1: Man.
2: Listen, here's the thing. It's game week. I even watched a lot of Mercer East Texas A&M this past weekend because I'm ready for football to start. Yeah. I did the dirty work so you guys didn't have to. I watched a lot of Idaho State go up.

0: up against VMI, which is the Virginia Military Institute. And etched in stone went 4-1 this week, baby.
1: He did, yeah. The only one you missed on was it Memphis and UNLV? Was that
0: yeah.
1: it?
0: Yeah.
2: There are some random games in week zero. I mean, we had Illinois State playing like St. Francis and won 76-0. We had NAIAs and D2s playing FCS schools. I mean, they're just begging for games at this point.
1: Did you guys watch Belichick enjoy his vacation to Ireland and win a game
2: he
1: over
2: won
1: the weekend?
2: 15-10.
1: 15-10, baby.
2: Got Bobby Petrino over there helping him out.
0: Helping him out, score 15 points.
1: There you go.
2: They'll be better than they were last year, for sure.
0: And that's what I said on Etched in Stone last week when I said I picked North Carolina plus 9.5. And
1: you
0: I
1: did.
0: Thought they sneakily ended the year kind of a lot better than they started, and nobody was paying attention.
1: Well, let's talk about this year's Illini team and the offense. Jay, one thing that we've talked about here on the show is Lunny's never been a guy where it sounds like he's really trying to sell you on something. He really has kind of hyped up this offensive line a little bit and talked a lot about, and I know we're replacing four starters here. There's quite a bit of turnover, but he sounds like a guy that really wants the fan base to know, hey, we're going to be able to run the football. We've got a really good offensive line in place. What is it way too early for you to have sort of a take on any of that?
2: I would say so because, one, I haven't seen him play. Number two, Lunny's usually a straight shooter. I really appreciate his style. Offensive corners are less hype than defensive corners usually, and he fits that profile.
1: Yep.
2: But I'm concerned a little bit if you're overly complimentary of the offensive line. It's kind of like that little kid you want to be good. Like, you're doing great, Jimmy. And they know that Jimmy's not doing good. Right? Right? Like, when I was in fourth grade, from the faith aspect. But I would say this. I would say when I was in fourth grade playing farm league in Champaign, Illinois, and I couldn't hit the baseball. I couldn't hit the broadside of a barn. That's why I ended up hitting people instead of baseballs. The coach was like, oh, you're close, Jimmy. Like, you're getting better. No, I couldn't even hit the ball. The moment they went from coach pitch to like
1: to player pitch
2: to player pitch,
1: yeah.
2: Dude, I was strikeout city.
1: It's rough. It's a big change.
2: But without the power. Like usually a strikeout guy will get some power. Like it was like no, it was just whiff, whiff, whiff. Maybe a ground out, maybe a pop out every once in a while. I could not hit a baseball to save my life. But my coaches were like, "Hey, you're doing good." The connection is that offensive, like, man, they're really not as good as what we want them to be. But we're going to say, like, hey, these guys are really, really good. They're doing well. No, here's my hot take, though. I think they're going to be able to run the ball, especially early, better than they did last year. You think about how many tackles for loss that team gave up, even against Western Illinois and against Duke, for sure. So many issues when it came to movement on the line. And although that was an experienced group, I never thought like they were like a super athletic mauler group. I do think we have a little bit mauler with Michael Madelau a little bit, with Renfro being a little bit nasty up front. And you have Brandon Harrison kind of the point of the spear with the two guards in the center. But I also think this, they've been going against movement all year with the 3-3-5. So no movement is going to actually surprise them because that's been going against them in practice. And so I think we'll see them more fundamentally sound against movement. And I also think our backs are a year better.
0: Well, and that's what I was going to say is especially early on this year compared to early on last year, our running backs that will be in the room this year are much better at hitting the hole, at figuring out how they can make some guys miss in there, which I love Caden Fagan. I'm really excited to see him in the tight end room. I hope he can pick up blocking.
2: But to your point, how many tackles did Caden Fagan actually break? I've heard not a ton, right?
0: Not a ton, no. He always fell forward.
2: He fell forward.
0: Yeah, but he was gonna get shoestring. He was gonna run someone over probably, but he was going down.
2: Yes. But what we've seen is we've seen him be a good receiver.
0: Yes.
2: Too. And so I think in the open field it could be different, but you're the first one to point that out. And so you look at Khalil Valentine, you look at Aiden Lawford. I'm excited about Aiden Lawford. I mean, Khalil Valentine pops in the hole. He's able to make people miss in the hole, but I don't think Aiden Lawford has been healthy for a whole season yet. If he can stay healthy, I think he can be a workhorse for this team.
0: Oh, absolutely.
1: ESPN Radio 93.5, it is The Drive. It is the Jay Layman Hour, the first one of the 2026 season. It's wonderful to have you back. Jay, we've talked a lot about what we think will be the strength on either side of the ball. Do you think running the ball is going to be the strength of this Illinois offense? They're going to have to run the ball.
2: Well, under
1: Big Ten,
2: under Brett and Barry Lunny, they're always going to want to run the ball.
1: Yeah.
2: The question about running the ball is not can I run the ball against UAB and rack up yards. It's can I run the ball when everybody in the stadium and everybody knows that I'm going to run the ball on third and two and can I pick it up? But here's what I'll say. I think the run game looks different with Caden Hauser on third and short. You have Jordan Anderson, of course, but I think you have some tush push in there. Mm. You know, I mean, how much did Luke Altmyer, quarterback, sneak? Not a lot.
1: No.
2: He's crafty. Good little runner out of the shotgun. Not a great QB sneak guy, right? Not really big enough. I think Caden Hauser is different than that.
1: Yeah.
2: But I think in just, again, I am speculating based on press conferences. There's questions about other positions, but there has not been a question about Caden Hauser. It sounds like he has been, if not what they expected, better than expected. And it sounds like his release, and I would have said before the injuries to the receivers, which we'll get into, I think this was going to be a pass-first offense even more so than we had seen. Because of his release, because of the experience and the outside receivers of Hudson Clement, of Colin Dixon, and Jayshon Platt was a next-level slot they got in the portal at 700 yards receiving. So, but without that, can Braden Trimble fill that? I don't know. Do I think we rely on the run more so early? Probably.
1: You mentioned a couple of names there, and Hauser met with the media today. I want to play this clip. It's a really short one, just about 14 seconds of him talking about one of the receivers that jumps out to him in that wide receiver room.
3: I feel like Braden Trimble stepping up really well. I feel like Sitchie's done a really good job. And then Shawnee, too, moving from quarterback to receiver. I feel like he's done a really good job as well. He's just very athletic. He has a wide range. I could put the ball anywhere. He's going to go get it. And he's really quick out of his breaks. So that's a couple things about his game that I really admire.
1: Yeah, I wasn't surprised to hear him say that about Trimble, but that was kind of
2: Shawnee, that Jershawn Newton?
1: Yeah.
2: Shawnee is what they call him? Mm-hmm. Like Shawnee National Forest?
1: Yeah.
0: Yes.
1: Yeah.
2: Shawnee!
0: Like old Shawnee over there.
2: Shawnee! So Shawnee's getting some reps.
1: Shawnee and Trimble getting some love there. I was intrigued by that. I wanted to get your take on that because we talk a lot about Colin Dixon. I'm a Clement guy. I was last year. I really think he's got a chance to have a breakout year this year in an expanded role in the offense. But I talking offense as a whole, I'd love to get your take on the wide receiver room.
2: Well, there's a reason they went out and got Jayshon Platt and was it Alex Perry? Who was the other guy?
0: Yeah.
2: And they thought they needed a legitimate deep threat when Justin Bullock left and Perry was kind of going to be that big deep threat. Jayshon Platt was going to be that guy in the slot who Lenny has used a lot with Hank Beatty, with Isaiah Williams. When they needed a play, other than Pat Bryant was here, that's where it went. And Pat Bryant sometimes even got moved into the slot. I think you could see Colin Dixon move into the slot some. I think you could also – but here's the thing about Hudson Clement and Dixon is that they're not burners, but they're strong, very sure-handed possession receivers. Dixon does a lot for this team. He's obviously a captain. He's very reliable, and he's durable. I don't think he's been banged up at all enough to miss a game thus far. Can Braden Trimble take the leap is the question. Certainly has the measurables, right? The size, the speed. I don't see him being a true slot just by his body type. But again, I have never seen the guy really play live outside of a couple plays. And then that's what's difficult for us in the media is we're speculating a lot because we haven't had access to open practices and we'll know a lot more. But I'll tell you right now, a lot of it is speculation of what I hear and read online.
0: Yeah, that's why I love game week so much because finally we can stop talking about what we think and actually get out there. Although, I'm going to be honest, I do think this time next week we'll still be talking a lot about what we think because I hope we don't see a ton on Thursday night. I hope it's pretty vanilla. I hope we can – I said last week I think we'll see problems really quickly if we realize, oh, we can't run the ball against UAB. But it's going to be another – How did I phrased it as a very specific way last week, and I can't remember how I did it. But if we come out of Thursday night and we're still struggling, like you said at the beginning, to push the ball down the field against UAB, that's big problems. However, if we come out and you push the ball down the field, it's like, yeah, you're supposed to.
1: You're supposed to.
0: There's not a whole lot of wins, but there's a lot of losses that could be in front of you on Thursday night. I hope we're sitting here next week saying, well, I don't know if we learned anything, but we'll see what happens against Duke.
2: Yeah, let's be real. It wasn't too long ago that UAB may have been a toss-up game for this Illini program. Oh,
1: yeah.
2: We saw a lot of MAC programs, a lot of programs come out of here, UTSA come out of the same conference I believe UAB's in, and put an L for the Illini, gave the Illinois family an extra L, a little extra L in the family, you know? And so that we don't want
1: come on,
2: that.
1: Man.
2: Yeah. We don't want that.
0: Only one extra L. We don't need two. Family. Caden Hauser played in UAB's conference last year.
1: That's true.
0: And so I was even going through, they didn't play each other, so didn't get that, but going through a lot of their like similar opponents.
2: Yeah.
0: And yeah, I mean, they're a bad football team.
2: Trent Dilfer's no longer the coach though, right?
0: Yeah, no. Okay. He got fired. And so the coach that they have right now, Alex, I'm blanking on his name, but he was the interim last year, the offensive coordinator. The last four games he came in, five games went. Yeah. So he got promoted to be their head coach.
2: Here's what I think, though. I think Caden Hauser, and I was Trolling X, which is a totally reliable source. Trolling X at night is a great place
0: to be. That meant something different when we were in high school, but yeah.
2: Not triple X, just
1: come
2: X.
1: On, man.
2: It's just
0: no, X. Not even that. X, like the... Never
4: mind. Goodness gracious.
2: I thought he was going the triple X route, but I don't know what it was.
1: Yeah, he was.
0: Single X.
1: He was.
2: Okay, so...
0: No,
2: so,
0: I wasn't.
2: So anyway, what I would say is, I'm Trolling X or Twitter, whatever you call it, and I see this guy tweet, I'm looking at Caden Hauser's film. This guy could be a top 50 pick in the draft next year. And there's a lot of good quarterbacks coming out next year, led by Arch Manning. But I'll tell you what, based on what I've heard, it sounds like they really, really like this guy. He threw for a ton of yards at ECU in a different system. I don't know if he'll throw for that many yards here because we like to be a little bit more balanced. But I don't think there's going to be a significant drop-off between him and Luke Altmyer. Will it look different? Yes. Will it be unique to Caden Hauser? Yes. But do I think they're going to be very productive as long as they can protect him? Yes.
1: By the way, side note, head coach is Alex Mortensen, the son of Chris Mortensen.
2: Chris, one of the all-time great reporters for ESPN.
1: Mm-hmm. Yeah.
0: I didn't realize that.
1: That's right. And returning quarterback for UAB is Ryder Burton, threw for 708 yards and 7 touchdowns in 9 games last season.
0: Only started twice, though.
1: UAB coming off a 4-8 season last year. Their big win last year was an upset over Memphis. That's when Memphis was 22, and that was early in the year. That was in October.
0: That was Alex Mortensen's first game.
1: And Burton's first start as well. So there's a little combination there, those two kind of being
2: tied
1: at the
2: hip. And the head coach at Memphis is now the head coach at Arkansas, Ryan Silverfield. So, I mean, Memphis was a good football team.
0: Yeah, they were pretty good last year. Yeah, this is a UAB, and we'll go full UAB breakdown here in a little bit. But they only returned 2 starters. They have in their 2 deep 26 transfers. And so you see Alex Mortensen really trying to shape this into what he wants it to be. It's not going to go well Thursday night. But to your Caden Hauser,
2: he's confident.
0: Spoiler alert. To your Caden Hauser point, because I had been looking over like, okay, I want to see what outside people are thinking about the Big Ten quarterbacks. If, you know, they're ranking them, they're excited about who they are. CBS Sports released this morning, actually, they ranked their Big Ten quarterbacks. And do you know where Caden Hauser fell on their ranking?
2: 6th.
0: 14th.
2: Oh.
0: And I thought, hold on. Wait a second. And the comment in it was, he might be a little low, and at the end of the year, we might look a little silly. And I'm thinking, I don't even know how you got here. So I went and ranked, I think I texted y'all today.
1: You did text me.
0: I went through every single Big Ten quarterback, like their stats, their numbers. I ranked them myself. And I have zero idea how he's that far. I've got Caden Hauser right now at 6th.
2: Like, that's about what I have him at.
0: Yeah,
2: You've obviously got Julian Sayin. You've got Dante Moore. You've got other guys that you're like, okay, these guys are probably more proven than him. Yeah, and the Hoover kid out of Indiana.
0: Yep. Yeah, I go Julian Sayin. I'm much bigger on Jaden Maeva than I think the average person is. I think he's really good.
2: Yep.
0: And this will be a year for him to show it off. But I go Julian, Jaden, Dante Moore, Josh Hoover, Demond Williams, and then Caden Hauser.
2: Yeah, there's definitely a top four there. Demond
0: interchangeable.
2: Can be great at times. At other times, he's average. But like, I don't put him above Aiden Chiles at Northwestern. Oh. No, I don't put him above him. I don't put whoever Wisconsin is at QB. I don't put him above that guy. I don't Ryan Brown at Purdue. And no, yeah. I think this guy is legit. And I saw it was probably 2 months ago. And Brett Bielema likes to troll on Twitter. Probably better than most Big Ten coaches. He's got a great Twitter follow.
1: He's top two when it comes to trolling on Twitter.
2: He's a good follow, but there was a list of like top quarterbacks. They listed the top 5 and he kind of made a little emoji like shh, like the little, finger over the mouth emoji, because he believes that they've got what they want in Caden Hauser and really picked up a good bargain in the portal for what they were able to pay for a quarterback to what they got.
0: Yeah.
2: I think they feel really good about it.
0: Yeah.
1: 217-359-2255 for the Max Twin City Recycling text line. Joe in Springfield. Benny, we see you. Big Def, we see you. We're going to get to your text here in just a moment. You got a question for Jay Layman? Let us know. 217-359-2255. Quick break. And before we get to that break, we got to do something for the first time this season, Jay. You know what that is?
2: We got to love on our sponsors.
1: We got to love on the sponsors, sir.
2: And again, for the third year in a row, CEFQ is our title sponsor. 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
1: 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I'm Curtis Allen, that's Evan Stone, and the one and only, the All-American Jay Layman in studio with us. Hello, Jay.
0: How we doing?
1: I'm good, man. Evan, how are you doing over there?
0: Well, you know, I'm here, and I'm doing okay.
1: Just okay? Were you really dreading the Indiana conversation? Is that why you're just doing okay?
0: No, I feel great.
1: Okay.
0: I feel great about that, and okay with where I stand. And
2: well, you dug your heels in so far last year. You just kept digging and digging and digging. It's like you were rooting for them against Alabama in the Rose Bowl. You were rooting for Bama rather than Indiana, which was sad.
1: Yeah, which was sad.
0: There's zero chance I'll ever root for Indiana. Zero. I mean, I don't care who they're playing. I Darth Vader could put a football team together, and I'd be like, hey, go Vaders.
1: It's not a bad idea.
0: Yeah.
1: Not a bad idea at all.
2: Pretty big, I know that.
1: What
2: Darth
1: if
2: Vader was a big dude?
1: What if the 3-3-5 is like if Darth Vader ran a defense, Jay Layman? We know so little about it. I'm just predicting it's going to wreak havoc over the Big Ten.
2: Bobby Houck is like the emperor. Or
1: he
2: something.
1: Could be the emperor of defense. I don't know.
2: He's calling the shots. Well, I will say this: it's definitely rather than bend them but don't break. It is more about can we make one negative play in a drive or cause a critical penalty that then stymies their momentum and gets them behind the chains, and we can get off the field. That's more rolling the dice than maybe what Aaron Henry did. And so the question is where are those plays going to be made from? Xavier Scott, Joe Barna, we've heard a lot about Mason Morragan. We have to have guys that will make plays. Juice Clark, and get those negative plays and or turnovers, because I'm not sure we're deep enough to really go toe-to-toe with guys that just want to run the ball down our throat.
1: It's so for a lot of Illini fans, 3-3-5, it's a whole new idea, a whole new look at defense, but it's not like it is brand new. It's been around for a while. So I say that to ask you, have you had a chance to kind of dig in a little bit or look at what Houck's done? And so, you know, when we've discussed it, our take has been, you got to have some length, right? You got to have some length with the linebackers. You got to cover a little bit more space, but how important is speed to what this defense is going to do this year?
2: I think speed is always obviously critical to any defense, but I would say the most important thing is if you're running a traditional 7 or 8 man front defense, a lot of times there is a gap that you have. Hey, I have the A gap. I have the B gap. Nobody's going to run through that. And I think the big switch is when you're in a 3-3-5, there are not enough defenders, okay, to actually fill all of the gaps if it's just all everybody has one gap. So do the math for me. So even on, let's say they have, you know, an H-back and they have a running back and then they have 5 linemen. Well, those are, you know, potentially if the quarterback runs, 7 blockers for 6 guys, right? Take the H-back out, you even have a hat for a hat, five linemen and the running back could block on the quarterback run. So how does this work? Well, it works like this, is that rather than having a gap as a defender, especially as a linebacker, you read the play much like a running back would read. So a running back is supposed to go to the 2 gap or the 4 gap, but if those holes are closed up, what they would call a cloudy look, meaning there's defenders in there or there's blockers in there, there's no hole to get through, he's going to bump it to the next hole. They're asking the linebackers to read it like a tailback. Hey, if your gap, your A gap or B gap is cloudy, go to where you find a clear picture and go take a shot to make a play. So it's about not being robotic, but using your instincts and reading the play once it goes in that first second or two to decide, okay, is this a shot I'm going to take with a clear picture or is it cloudy and I need to move on to the next gap?
0: So in your studying and looking into some of this and watching some film, who's the guy maybe in that front, quote unquote, 6? That you're excited to see in this formation?
2: I think Mason Morragan is a guy that I had never even given a thought to until about 3 weeks ago.
0: Yeah, bless his heart.
2: I like the guy. Sounds like he's playing great. Ish Conte wasn't on my radar. Didn't really play that much last year.
0: Well,
2: you know, James Crews, it sounds like the linebackers are playing a bigger role. Last year, they just had one linebacker there. Dylan Rosiak, maybe? And even when he wasn't healthy, Malachi Hood quit. Not quit, but he transferred. He's gone. Didn't play that much. James Crews, this is much more of a line. I felt like last year's defense was more defensive line and edge players and defensive backs. Linebackers were kind of out of my mind. Here it's like linebackers are central to what we're doing.
0: Yeah.
1: Hypothetical, because I'm sure no one's asked you this yet. How do you think you would have done in the 3-3-5?
2: I don't think I'm 19 years removed from playing college football. I don't think I could play linebacker today in college football.
1: Come on, man.
2: And here's what
1: sound effect.
2: Even in my prime, what they ask the linebackers to do is a lot more coverage, a lot more playing in open space. Mm. I was a Midwest Mike. Basically, that's a phrase for a guy that can't move great, but it's great in the box. I was really born 10 years too late, because if I went back to the Dana Howard, you know, Pat Fitzgerald era of Big Ten football in the 90s, there's a lot of power, a lot of leads, a lot of interior runs where you could stay inside the box. Now everything's just so spread out. And that really was proliferated, started with Drew Brees, and then Northwestern under Randy Walker did some, and now everybody runs a version of the spread. And so stuff has changed. It'd be tough for me to play off the ball.
1: 217-359-2255 for the Max Twin City Recycling text line. Joe sent a text right away when the show started, so I do want to get to this and kind of step back out. He wants to know, Jay, who do you think will be the top five defense in the Big Ten this year?
2: Who will be top five in defense? Mm-hmm. I think you have to start with Ohio State, where they were very good last year on defense. They lost a lot of players. I think Indiana was very good on defense as well. Dan Lanning tends to be good on defense. Didn't have quite the numbers that Indiana or Ohio State had. Iowa will always be up there on the defensive, sure, on the defensive side of the football. And I will say this, and maybe I'm biased, but Luke Fickell's defense wasn't bad last year. It was actually very good. Their offense was atrocious. And so I think those are probably your top four. Definitely USC is not going to be in the top five.
1: Definitely USC will not be in the top five.
0: No, they're going to try and outscore everybody this year. They're going to have to outscore everybody this year if they want to do what they want to do.
1: Just like the Bears. Yeah.
0: I have my doubts.
1: Yeah. 40 a game, no problem for the Bears this year, but that's a whole other subject for another time. We talked a lot about the secondary. There's a lot of names there. There's some, you know, some star power within the Big Ten for the Illinois secondary. Lots of moving parts with the 3-3-5. We've heard Houck say in pressers, you know, and Bielema too, the odds of you seeing a traditional like 3-3-5, probably not going to see it as much as you might expect if you keep hearing 3-3-5, right? How much of a role will the secondary play, whether that's coming up to the box, Jay, or what they're going to be asked to do?
2: Well, I don't think that the majority of snaps, you're not going to have three rushers. You're going to have four, maybe five rushers, because the linebacker's going to creep up, a defensive back may creep up, and so it's going to end up with four rushers on most snaps. Mm-hmm. I could be wrong. I think Xavier Scott has to be a guy who's shown he can make plays and he can rush the quarterback. He did that against Kansas, had a couple sacks, had an interception. I think it'd be silly not to blitz him and Matthew Bailey at least some of the time. James Crouch has shown that at times he can be a good blitzer. Now we have Daniel Brown out. Daniel Brown, I thought, was going to be critical to what they did as far as being a pass rusher. It sounds like he won't play in week one. I don't know how long he'll be out, but he's a guy that was highly productive as a DN in JUCO and really was that hybrid piece they were looking for. I think what Brett mentioned a couple weeks ago is part of the reasons he had to go to 3-3-5 is we couldn't afford some of the big defensive tackles that people were paying for. So we had to kind of adjust our scheme to say, right, who are the guys that we can get? We've recruited very well and developed very well in the defensive backfield. And so this is a defensive backfield kind of heavy system. But I do think you'll see a lot more than just the three guys on the line.
1: Yeah, it was one of those things. You only have so much in money that you can pay to the players for the portal or whatever, and you invested quite a bit in the quarterback position. It's going to take away from the other side of the ball or other spots where you have a need. Having said that, how do you feel about how the transfer? Because we have so much to catch up on. How do you feel about how Illinois approached the transfer portal on the defensive side of the ball going into this year?
2: Well, I would say last year it was all about retention, and they were working hard to retain their players, which they did a good job of doing. I would also say that it seemed like we got a lot of defensive linemen and front seven players taken away from us, and we didn't replace them all that well. That's what it looked like. Mm-hmm. Now, Brett's a confident guy. He doesn't seem overly concerned about it, but we also haven't seen him play against a game, and he's seen a lot more than us. We have. So I think that's been the big concern, is like we didn't necessarily bring in marquee transfers. Brought in a Carter Janke. We brought in was Prater a transfer? I don't know.
0: Yeah,
2: Prater,
0: Jacksonville State.
2: Yeah, and they've done a good job of getting nose tackles here that have been productive. But these other guys were all here in the front that are starting in the front six.
1: Right.
2: I mean, Barta and Morgan and Kreutz.
1: Yep.
0: Yeah.
2: As well as Ishkante. So I'm like, okay, we didn't get much in the transfer portal as far as starters go in the D-line.
0: Yeah, it was a lot more of almost shuffling. Like they reshuffled the deck almost in this because you bring up a Mason Morgan that, you know, played defensive end last year. I never would have looked at him as a linebacker. And then the fact that it's like, oh, we moved him back to linebacker. My first thought was, uh-oh. But it sounds like he's adjusted really well for this system, what they're asking him to do. But you look at then like a Grant Bierman who's stepping up and they are expecting big things from.
2: But been banged up most of the
0: year. But has been banged up. And that's the big thing is, and we said it on the offense too, there's so many guys that you can see, wow, could an Aiden Lawford, could be if they can stay healthy. And I thought my number one guy that I was excited to watch this year in this system specifically was Daniel Brown. I thought Daniel Brown was perfect for what they wanted to do. And here we are week one again. And it's like, again, he's out. And so I'm that's where my worry is I trust the coaching. I trust the plan that they have. I'm very worried about the depth, and if one or two things goes wrong, you don't have other people to bring in that are going to fill those gaps.
2: The depth's an issue, and that's related to Marcus in Colorado's question here about special teams. He asked, hey, yeah. Jay, you know, I've heard you talk about it on other shows, but will special teams bite us this year? And I would say I'm concerned because we've been so good on the hidden yardage with either winning the penalty war, like with less penalties, or doing a good job on net punt as opposed to and kickoff coverage and all those hidden yardage things that you really lean on in a close game. We have a new special teams coach. Robbie Disher took off to Ohio State. Chris Hurd was here, but he got promoted from assistant special teams to that.
1: Yep.
2: We have a new kicker, a new punter, a new snapper, and a new returner. So all your main specialists are out. We've got to replace those guys. And then again, a lot of your special teamers are second teamers that could be starters in a year or two. And if you're not very deep to begin with, how good are those special teams? Mm. And so these are big questions I got in this season. And that's why I think, although the schedule looks good on paper, I sense more 6-7 wins.
1: Okay.
2: I think their goals should be more than that for sure. I think they should want to win 12. 13, 14, duh, right? But
1: as many as it takes.
2: But what I'm saying is there's a lot of inexperience.
1: Yeah.
2: And it's the only thing that can provide experience is experience.
1: Experience, playing the game.
2: You can give a person, a player, a lot of things. You can instruct them. You can teach them. But it's very hard to give them experience and confidence. They got to go earn that by playing, right? No matter how good you tell them they are, like we talked about earlier about this offensive line,
1: right?
2: About me when I was in fourth grade, I knew in my heart I wasn't a good hitter. I would never be PCA. Never. It wasn't going to happen.
1: It wasn't going to happen.
2: Or Mark Grace for a throwback.
1: That's, I know this, thank you.
2: I know this is Cardinal area, but I'll throw the Cubs stuff out here. I think they got some guys that have to grow in confidence for sure.
1: 217-359-2255 for the Max Twin City Recycling text line. You know, Jay, some returning players and some new players remind me. We have some returning sponsors and some new sponsors to the Jay Layman Show.
2: We do. The returning sponsor, I mean, this guy, these guys are consistent as Matthew Bailey coming back.
1: There you
2: will
1: go.
2: 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Of course, Long Branch Steakhouse. Do not forget the fried pickles and the fried mushrooms. Go check out Donnie. Tell him we told you to come.
1: 217-359-2255 for the Max Twin City Recycling text line. The hour's just flying by. It always does when the three of us are hanging out. It's always fun. I do want to talk a little bit more about the UAB game. And if you just can't get enough of Jay Layman, you might be able to come hang with him on Wednesday. And by might, you should be. You should be hanging with Jay on Wednesday, and us too. We'll be there as well at Pia's in Champaign. So we'll talk about that in just a few and really just look at the schedule as a whole and run through it. So lots of stuff to get to and whatever else is on your mind. I see the wheels turning, Jay. Is there something percolating in there?
2: Well, Pia's will be 3 to 3:30. I'll be there on Wednesday. Come check it out. It'll be hot, cold drinks. There was something like hot days, cold drinks. That's like an old ad, right?
1: Probably.
2: Probably.
1: Yeah. Maybe.
10: Did you call Sears? It's hot.
1: Oh, Sears, yeah.
10: I'll call this week.
2: No,
1: call
2: now. The way it goes is I cannot live another day without air conditioning. Okay?
10: I'll call this week.
2: I'll call tomorrow. You'll call today.
1: I'll call today.
2: He calls today. And she's like, what's the forecast for tomorrow? Another scorcher. And she's like, cool. If you grew up in the 90s, you heard that ad, and that was verbatim. Knock it out. That's up there with, like, Chevrolet, like a rock. I was strong as I could be. There we go. All right. We go through all the ads.
1: I love it.
2: If you're a geriatric millennial like me, then you listen to all that stuff.
1: If you are
0: free sponsors unless you're out of business.
1: That's right. We're going to do, is Circuit City still around or they went out of business? We'll talk about Circuit City as well next on The Drive.
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1: 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ESPN Radio 93.5, it is The Drive. I'm Curtis, that's Evan. The All-American Jay Layman in studio with us. Hello, Jay.
2: What up? The 90s are back, though. It's like in vogue. I mean, Creed's more popular now than they were when we were like.
1: It's crazy. They just did a festival up in Chicago with 80,000 people that went to it. It was literally called the Summer of 99 Festival is what they called it.
2: Can you take me higher, though?
0: Can you take
1: now he's gonna
0: me
1: sing.
0: Higher?
2: Well, I'll tell you, Scott Stapp, one of the more talented guys around. I think he could have had multiple platinums if they would have stuck together. But, you know, good things all come to an end.
0: Well, you know.
1: Well, and now they're back, sort of. They're
0: sometimes
1: doing the
0: reunion thing. Sometimes
1: you just
0: love some other things more than music. And
1: well,
0: yeah.
1: He's, I think he's okay now.
0: He's back.
2: Is he okay now?
1: I think he's okay
2: now. I mean,
1: now.
2: In a spectrum of like rock artists, he wasn't that bad.
1: Yeah.
0: That's
1: yeah.
0: The problem is I don't think he was bad enough. He was like.
1: He was
0: just
1: trying to hold on just enough.
0: Nobody else in the, it was just him. If the whole band would have been with him on it, I think they would have been more successful.
1: That's true. They did another band after that, Alter Bridge, that was really successful. It was just Creed with another singer. It's really all it was for 8 years. And then Scott, you okay? Yeah, I'm good now, guys. Or I'm good now, guys, or however he talks. And then, you know, then he came back. And
0: yeah. That was Sean Connery.
1: It was Sean Connery, wasn't it? That wasn't very Stapp at all, was it? Okay, UAB on Thursday night. You're hanging with us at Pia's from the jump on Wednesday, Jay Lehman. We look at the Big Ten schedule as a whole for the Illini. You said something that really caught my attention. You were talking about 6-7 wins, and that's where you saw. When I look at it, getting Ohio State that early, that makes me go, yee, obviously.
2: Would you rather have them late?
1: I don't know. I don't know if it matters, right? Maybe you could
2: buy
1: them
2: early. I'd love to have Iowa early. Does they get better as the year goes on?
1: They sure do.
2: And we have them like the second to last week of the season.
1: Yeah.
2: So I don't like that. We should be favored in nine of the, on paper, you're favored on 9 of the 12 games going into the season. But again, the reason I'm saying 6 or 7 wins is not because I'm an Illinois hater. It's because there's so much unproven on this football team, and I have not seen them play. I reserve the right after 2 weeks.
1: Yep.
2: To change my prediction, because I cannot actually tell how good these guys are.
1: It's a free country. You can change
2: your
1: mind.
2: I believe in Brett, okay?
1: Yeah.
2: But the last time we reloaded in year 3 under him, we didn't have a great season, 2023.
1: Right.
2: That being said, I think he's better. This team is better than 5 wins, and I don't think Illinois fans should be upset at 6 to 7 wins.
1: Hmm. When you look at the schedule, are there teams that it's easy to go, you think they're going to be better than they are. But, like, to me, I've looked at that Nebraska game a bunch of times, and he and I have talked about it a lot on the show. I don't know what to make of Nebraska, if they're going to be a top 25 team or if they're going to be a flop, and that is one.
2: Here are 5 games that you need to look out for.
1: Yeah.
2: Okay, Duke, okay, number one. You need to look out for UCLA going out west. We haven't done great going to UCLA. Okay, they got a new coach. Nebraska, Michigan State. I know you're like, oh, Michigan State's supposed to be more. Yeah, okay. Northwestern.
1: Go there with Northwestern.
2: They're always peskier than you want them to be.
1: Mm-hmm.
2: They're going to be better in November than they are in September. They got Chip Kelly. I don't know if that's a good thing or a bad thing, but based on his current track record.
1: Yeah.
2: They have a quarterback that has some experience. Those are 5 games that literally could go either way. Not counting Oregon, Ohio State, Iowa.
1: Yeah.
2: Do you see what I'm saying?
1: I do.
2: I'm glad we don't have Minnesota and Wisconsin. We didn't match up good with Wisconsin last year. Minnesota's always been a tough game. They beat us 2 or 3 years ago. We don't have Indiana. But we act like some of these games are guarantees, and there are no guarantees playing Big Ten football.
1: To that point, more than one person has set us up on the text line over the last week and brought up the Salukis game that they think is going to 217 truth. They say that they think Illinois SIU will be
2: a little bit
1: closer.
2: Didn't they just lose to a D2 team?
1: But I was waiting on Evan to chime in on that one about how that didn't go so great.
0: I'll plead the fifth. Well, and this is what, you know, 217 truth said. They lost their starting quarterback in that game, I think. So, yeah, no, it's not. I'm not worried.
2: 217 truth with some falsehoods.
0: With some expectations that are unrealistic. Yeah.
2: We love you, 217 truth. We do.
0: I'm not worried about the SIU game whatsoever. I think it's going to be a blowout. But I do agree with you because you bring up, okay, his third year. What else happened in his third year? You reload and you had some turnover. That was also the year that they had a brand new defensive coordinator, right?
2: New DC. A bunch of new DBs in the back end. Okay. Yep. You had some more guys in the front end that were okay. Yeah. Johnny Newton's still there.
0: You just flipped them essentially this year.
2: Right? And you're breaking in a new quarterback to the system.
0: Yeah. The only difference I would throw in with this is your culture is more established and built now than it was then. And I think it's easier to kind of transition through some of those things. But you're right. Like, I can't be mad at anybody who would look at the schedule this year and say 5-6 wins just because there's so much unknown. It's not what I'm saying because...
2: What are you saying?
1: What's he saying? Well, I can tell you what he's saying. He's saying...
13: I know everything about sports.
0: Yeah. Yeah, that's me. No, I think because there's so much unknowns, anybody who goes somewhere between 6 and 9 wins, I totally understand what you're doing.
2: But where are you at?
0: I'm
2: between like 6 and 9, no, bluish brownish hair, Sergio, you know, like bluish, like brownish hair. That's another reference of 20 years ago.
1: There you go.
2: Okay.
1: I keep saying I need to put in the applause sound effect.
0: I did my entire Big Ten rankings today also. I didn't just rank quarterbacks. I did top to bottom, who's going to win the Big Ten all the way to who will finish 18th. Spoiler alert, Purdue will finish 18th. But I think there's some shocking, as I'm going through the schedules, I think Iowa's going to be way worse than people think. Their quarterback situation is one of the worst in the country. They'll have a really good defense, as always. Their special teams will be really good. And that'll still get them probably 6 wins, but that's going to be really hard for them. As I go through Illinois' schedule, I'm still, from what I've heard has come out on the offensive side, I'm still going 9-3. I think 9-3 is completely doable. Now, which 9, which 3 might surprise some people. I don't know. We'll get to that on Wednesday.
1: We sure will.
2: So again, we still haven't got a solid. We haven't pinned him down.
0: 9-3.
2: Nine and three.
0: That's okay. My guess.
1: Pinned him down.
2: You 9-3. Okay, good.
0: Yeah. I'm going 9-3. I do not see this Illinois team losing to Northwestern. Brett Bielema was 4-1 against Northwestern. I don't think that's going to happen. I do not see this team losing to Iowa at home this year with no quarterback. I do not see them losing to Michigan State and their quarterback that sounds like he should be playing basketball here at Illinois.
2: I do hope you're right. I really do. Big Def says, you know Sergio. I agree. He says, I can't predict a single win after UAB and SIU games until I see more, so I have no record prediction. Yeah. But at least you put a number to it.
0: I just know Emilio. I don't know Sergio.
2: Emilio.
0: And I was like, Emilio!
1: You don't know that one. The Wutabi brothers. That's Saturday Night Live.
2: I missed it. Not enough.
0: Not at the Roxbury?
2: Now yeah, I get
0: come
2: it.
0: Come on.
2: Okay, yes.
0: Come on. Chris Kattan. Uh-huh. Will Ferrell.
1: Yeah.
0: Yeah, great stuff.
1: Is it Kattan or Kattan? I always thought it was Kattan.
0: I don't
2: Settlers of Kattan.
0: I don't think he knows. See, I thought it was Settlers of Kattan.
2: I have no idea.
0: Yeah, I've never played that
2: game.
0: We're
2: way out of our lane right now. Let's get back to
1: it. I don't care. I'm fine. It's not bad. I love it. I love it when we're...
0: I think there's the trust...
2: Take it to the Balkans, please!
0: Well, and that's it. Michigan State's quarterback, Alessio Milivojevic.
2: We got a vitch on it.
0: It's a vitch.
1: We got a vitch on it. We got a vitch.
0: They got a vitch out there. I trust... I think Bielema is established enough that I lean more to trusting him in those 50-50 games. Now, there's still going to be a game that'll bite you. I think the biggest snake bite game that you said is UCLA. I think that's the toss-up game that I'm the most scared of is UCLA.
2: Yeah.
0: Just going out west. It's a Friday night, Thursday night game or something like that. It's just weird.
1: Yeah. And we've talked a lot about the schedule, too, and we'll get into it more as well with Jay on Wednesday at Pia's, but you brought up Michigan State. I do want to circle back to it. So many people have kind of poo-pooed Pat Fitzgerald going there. I'd love to get your thoughts on Fitzy.
2: Why have they poo-pooed him going there?
1: That's a great question. I don't know, other than people are down on Fitzgerald, and I hear a lot of, he's just not as good as people think he is, or...
0: Go ahead and at me. Put my name on it, Curtis.
1: Here's the thing.
2: I think he had a really good run there from about 2013 to about 2020. They won the Big Ten, at that point, the Big Ten West Division twice, like in 2018 and 2020. Really went downhill around COVID and when everything kind of blew up with what was going on there. That issue has been settled now. I think if you're pro Fitzgerald, you think, here's a guy that did something at a place that, at a consistent level that nobody else had done.
1: Mm-hmm.
2: And maybe if he was at a legitimate, not legitimate, but a Big Ten program that maybe supported him more, which I don't know if Michigan State is that now, maybe he would have more success. But does he have recruiting ties? Does he have an ability to build programs? Yes, he's proven that. And I thought it was a good hire.
1: 217-359-2255-773. Fitz is a scumbag. I always do the voice. They may have said it very friendly, Evan. They may, Fitz is a scumbag, but I said, Fitz is a scumbag. That's why they don't like him. Heath, I would say our quarterback is more proven this year than in 23. Also surprised he had Duke at home as more questionable than Maryland on the road. That is from Heath on the text line.
2: You know, I think Maryland's another game too. Maryland's always been able to score, especially with the quarterback. But they've always just shot themselves in the foot in everything they've done.
0: Yeah.
2: With penalties, with turnovers, and an inability to get off the field on defense. So pick any of those, Heath. I don't necessarily think that's a bad pick. I think Maryland could be a toss-up game. I really do.
0: Well, and I mean, I've said this a lot of times. Mm-hmm. I really do. I like Coach Locksley as an offensive play caller. And you see, like, even being able to bring offensive talent into Maryland, I don't trust him as a head football coach. Like, I think by the time we get there and go out to College Park, his job might already be decided. Mm-hmm. I don't know. That's why early on against Duke, I think that's a more established program.
2: Sure.
0: Early on, because once again, another team that we don't really know what we're getting. New quarterback, new wide receivers, new system there at Duke. And so there's a little bit of an unknown there. I'd feel better about beating Maryland right now than beating Duke, even though I still feel good about beating Duke.
1: This is normally where I ask you, Jay, for a score prediction before a game, but I'm not going to do that today because we're going to see you on Wednesday at Pia's.
2: I will give the score prediction then, for sure.
1: That is when we're going to get the score prediction.
2: Since
1: from
2: I'm
1: going to Jay
2: get
1: Lehman.
2: So much more intel from then until now. But yes.
1: I'm giving you 48 hours,
0: I
1: sir.
0: Get nailed down here, but he gets to wait till Wednesday?
1: Well, it's the Jay Lehman hour.
2: It's a tease.
0: All right. Yeah.
1: Thank you. It's a tease for radio.
0: I tried to tease, and you guys were like, no, now. I was like, all right.
2: You've had some questionable takes lately, though. Maybe you're
0: none. All of my takes have turned out to be correct.
2: They've been etched in stone, but they've been wrong.
0: Nothing's been wrong yet except for UNLV.
2: We hope it'd be better if you etched those on paper rather than stone, but it's you
0: same
2: know.
0: Thing.
1: Listen, if you'll see it in a second before you leave, Jay. He has a notebook. I've never seen anybody that takes notes and writes things down like Evan Stone
2: Listen,
1: does.
2: He's got some serious Rain Man tendencies. I mean, between him and Dustin Hoffman, he's like, they could be a rival. We love him, but he's got some. They have some Rain Man tendencies here.
0: Yeah, we're on the same spot of the spectrum together.
2: Which isn't necessarily a bad thing.
0: No, it's not.
2: But he's got that. And he gets fixated on certain points of view that maybe he should back up on.
0: Hey, I haven't found one yet.
1: We're gonna see what you get fixated on, the two of you, as this Wednesday at Pia's. Jay's going to be with us right from the jump, 3 o'clock. We're broadcasting live 3 to 5. Man, it's so good to have you back.
2: So great to be here. Thanks to the sponsors, CEFQ, A&R Mechanical, Dick Van Dyke Appliance Horn, Pantheon Roofing, of course, Lawn Brand Steakhouse. Don't forget the fried pickles. We will be back every Monday, except next Monday, I believe, we're on
1: Labor
2: Tuesday.
1: Labor Day, yeah. We'll be doing the show Tuesday.
2: Rest from your labors, and we'll do it on Tuesday. It will be like a half recap of UAB and a half prep towards Duke because we're right in the middle. Okay?
1: That is exactly
2: Etched
1: right.
2: Etched in stone, Tuesday, 3 o'clock. There we go. Bada bing.
1: Yeah. That's Jay Lehman. It is The Drive.
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4: With Ricky Horton, I'm John Rooney. The Pirates took advantage of an error for a run. A couple of walks led to an extended inning and another run, and Pittsburgh won 5-4. But the Cardinals celebrated a big moment for their first baseman in the fifth inning. The runners lead at first and second. Burleson whacks it toward right, a base hit. Coming around third base, it's Torres. He's going to score with the throw going to the middle infield. And there's RBI number 100 for Alec Burleson. For the first time in his career, he has that number.
5: Congratulations to Alec Burleson.
6: Oh, what a great feat for him. The first left-handed batter for the Cardinals since Jim Edmonds in 2004 to get 100 RBI is really a great season for him. And he still has a month left.
4: Well, the Cardinals on the homestand won only two games. They're 200-500, go on the road to play the Dodgers tomorrow night, and we'll be on the air from Chavez Ravine at 8:15.
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0: Hope you're having a fantastic Monday. It is The Drive, ESPN Radio 93.5. I'm Curtis Allen. That is Evan Stone. Big shout out once again to the All-American, Jay Layman, for coming and hanging with us. Jay back every week now. That's how you know it's football season, my friend.
1: We're back.
0: We're back, baby. We're so back. And if you need more Jay Layman in your life, he's going to be joining us this Wednesday at Pia's, 3 o'clock. Right away, your chance to score tickets for the Illini season opener Thursday night against UAB. We got lots of tailgate swag to give away as well. Drink specials like $4 22-ounce drafts, 16-ounce cans of Yingling, and flights are just they're just going to be flying off the shelves. Is that still a thing?
1: Sure.
0: Is that a thing from a 90s ad? It's flying off the shelves. $20 buckets, $5 Surfside, and super light cans. Captain Morgan drink specials. Captain Morgan giveaways as well. Lots and lots of prizes. Again, that's Wednesday, 1609 West Springfield Avenue in Champaign. We're there at Pia's, our first broadcast of the year. And our second broadcast, so we got Jay to help us kick things off on Wednesday. Then on September 10th, Brandon Lloyd and Bonnie Blair are going to be joining us as well for Hall of Fame weekend. Two certified Illini Hall of Famers going to be joining us at Pia's on September 10th. So make sure you got that on your calendar as well. We heard the Redbird recap a moment ago, Evan. Not a good weekend for baseball, whether you are a Cubs fan or a Cardinals fan in general. Do you want to talk about either of them?
1: I mean, we can talk about PCA if you'd like. Five home runs in his last two games. But other than that, I don't know. I feel like, so the Cubs are going into this series against Milwaukee. It's kicking off tonight or pitching off tonight.
0: Yeah, you can don't say pitching off, because then it sounds like you're saying pinching off.
1: Well, I'd rather always, they pinch something
0: it's
1: off.
0: Always poop with you, you know?
1: Oh, my gosh. You're the one who went there. Anyways, I had made the prediction. If Jay wanted to say I was wrong about something, I admit I was wrong. I made the prediction a few weeks back that the Cubs were going to win the Central. That it was going to happen. Looking at the schedules of the Cubs and the Brewers, comparing the two, where they were at, and the Cubs had clawed their way at one point to 2.5 games behind the Brewers.
0: Yep.
1: As the Brewers were getting ready to go to L.A. to play the Dodgers and make a little West Coast trip, and the Cubs had teams like Seattle and Arizona and Cincinnati and St. Louis, and then you go into what we are now, a four-game homestead at Wrigley against Milwaukee.
0: Yeah.
1: And I thought, here we go. Well, now as we sit today, the Cubs are 8 games back after those stretches. And it's almost like the wheel began to turn a little bit, and the Cubs were like, nah, it's fine. Whatever. Let's just get to the playoffs. Well, now you're tied, I think. Last I saw, I should probably pull it up. But you're tied with Philly for the top wild card spot.
0: Talk about a team that is surging and being pesky and causing problems in their own division and for everybody else in the National League. That would be the Philadelphia Phillies. And I know that's that makes our guy Big Def happy. On the flip side of that, for the Cardinals, lose the series with the Pirates over the weekend, a not good Pittsburgh team. You got the day off. Now you got to go out west and play the Dodgers. You get this West Coast road trip, Dodgers, Rockies, Giants, before you come back to the Midwest eventually and play a weekend series against the White Sox. Weatherholt on IL. It's starting to feel more and more like, okay, we just want to get out of the next 5 weeks healthy without anything major going on. If you're a Cardinals fan, that's what you would hope. And less and less talking about a potential wild card, but just maybe be happy with how the year has gone overall. And then you're right with the Cubs. It's starting to, I asked this last week of you and our fine intern, Cooper O'Kelly. I said, is the bullpen become a liability going into the rest of the season and headed into October? I'm starting to worry about other parts of it as well. Like I asked you last night, is this it for Shota in Chicago after this year?
1: Hell boy, his last couple outings have not been good.
0: Mm-mm.
1: I mean, and every time he gives up a home run, he watches it leave like, what? How did that happen? And I love Shota. I've enjoyed him as a Cub, but yeah, I mean, it's not been good. But then some of your guys are not performing. I mean, Michael Bush is 1 for his last 17. that you can't do that going into the home stretch, looking to play into October. Dansby, I think Pedro has stepped in incredibly well for the Dansby Swanson absence.
0: Yeah.
1: Specifically defensively, and he's had some good hits, but another, you know, zero hit night for him last night. And it feels really like, hey, Nico's getting his nickel and dimes. You know, he's spraying the field like he always does. And then PCA has a massive hit, and then that's about it. And it's gotten pretty frustrating. I hope they figure it out before they get into October.
0: 217-359-2255 for the Max Twin City Recycling text line. Scott and Tara Hode, is Uncle Lon going to be on this week? Working on it. Working on it with Unc.
1: Wow, that's like his motto, huh?
0: His or
1: working on it.
0: Me or Lon's?
1: You about Lon.
0: Yeah, that's my motto.
1: Working on it.
0: Same with the stream. I'm working on it, man.
1: Working on it.
0: Me and the crack team of engineers, we're always working on it. Sydney in Champaign. So basically, you were wrong, LOL, even though you just said you were wrong.
1: Yeah, I was wrong.
0: That's how you started the segment.
1: Absolutely. I was wrong about the Cubs winning the Central.
0: And our friend 217 Truth, Jay's going to wear an Indiana hoodie on Wednesday. That's not a question. That was a statement from 217 Truth. No, yeah. It's going to be too hot to wear a hoodie. Tank top, maybe.
1: He might just have it painted on his chest.
0: He might. You know, he might. Jay's a wild man. You never know. He might paint it on his chest.
1: You never know.
0: 217-359-2255. You had all sorts of nuggets and notes and thoughts in regards to Big Ten football and some of the stuff we were talking about. Where would you like to take the conversation?
1: Well, I think just timely, really fast, as the NFL rosters were finalized going into the season yesterday.
0: Sure.
1: And trying to track and follow along with, all right, we had a bunch of guys kind of on the edge trying to see who was going to make it, who was not going to make it. And as we get the finalization.
0: Ooh, I like how you said that.
1: Is that a good word?
0: Yeah.
1: I was double checking. So there's two things we can go in there. So let's first hit the Illini guys, and then maybe if you have any thoughts about the Bears roster and what they've done.
0: Yeah.
1: But I think the biggest shock of the day was Luke getting cut by Detroit.
0: I was genuinely surprised by that. I thought that Luke had found his way into the backup role.
1: Yeah.
0: I really did.
1: Yeah, that was frustrating, confusing. I texted Big Def right away. I said, Detroit's dead to me.
0: Like they were ever alive to you in the first place.
1: Listen, I had a little season there where I was rooting for Detroit.
0: Was that when they went 0-16?
1: No.
0: That feels like a time when you would be rooting for them.
1: No, it was when they drafted Michael.
0: Oh.
1: I was a pretty big Lions fan when they it's different when you played with him. But mm-hmm. They also ended up they waived, released Melvin Priestley. So he also which I think both of them, they're really hoping that they'll make it to the practice squad. Clear waivers. Then you would go to Tennessee. Hank Beatty doesn't make the cut. Josh Geske in Green Bay. Josh Kreutz in Indianapolis. Casey Washington got waived in Carolina.
0: A little surprised by that one.
1: A little bit of a bummer. Malik Turner in San Francisco. We were just talking about him and how long he's still been playing. Doug Kramer in San Francisco also is released. Nate Hobbs in San Francisco gets put on the IR, so he's not even able to play. Miles Scott gets released by Denver.
0: Sixth-round pick. That one was sort of surprising as well.
1: Yeah, I think they just had so many safeties. Even when they drafted him, they just had so many safeties on that roster.
0: Feels like a guy that'll end up on the practice squad. Yep. We'll find out, though.
1: Yep, so we'll see kind of goes there. But, I mean, on the good side, James Thompson makes the 53-man roster in San Francisco. Tanner Arkin sticks on with New England,
0: yep.
1: And he's going to make their 53-man roster. T-Raw Edwards, kind of the last move of the day in the NFL, gets traded from the Chargers to Carolina. So he gets a fresh start in Carolina. But yeah, there's a lot of Delshawn Phillips sticks on with the Chargers 53-man. So a lot of movement.
0: Yeah, and if you're keeping score, there are 27 former Illini that made rosters after yesterday. And I'm not going to list them all off, but we'll have that list for you. By checking out our website at steviejay.com. You can find it there. We'll post something up on Twitter as well. Yep. I do want to say something. Boy, there was a lot of Johnny Newton hate from Commanders fans. Ooh. And I get it, but it was nice to see that they have not given up on him just yet in Washington.
1: No.
0: And,
1: yeah.
0: I don't think they were going to.
1: No, so. They never were. And, I mean, he's a top draft pick for them still. But, yeah, he's going to be out for – I mean, I'd be maybe shocked if you see him play this year with his injury. But,
0: right.
1: Yeah, they're not gonna cut him or waive him.
0: And can we give a shout-out to Big Ted Karras for sticking around another year with the Bengals,
1: baby? He's going to be their starting –
0: He's going to be at center?
1: Center.
0: Yeah.
1: Love so it. I kind of love that. Matt texts in, so what happens to players who are cut or waived? If they're waived, you go to waivers.
0: Mm-hmm.
1: And
0: 24 hours.
1: Yep. And if you clear waivers, meaning no other team claims you, then you're essentially free agent. And what a lot of these teams are hoping to do is, especially with the guys, so let's specifically look at Detroit and Luke Altmyer.
0: Yeah.
1: Detroit cuts Luke Altmyer. They waive him, hoping he'll clear waivers. And then they basically have a deal in place where they have offered him a practice squad spot.
0: Yeah.
1: We would love to bring you back onto our practice squad. You know the system. You know the guys. We know you. We feel comfortable with you. That way, if anything happens, we can bring you right back up. But it's kind of what, you know, the same thing happened to DeVito for a bit in New York. The same thing, you know, there's a couple of different spots where they will stash guys onto the practice squad. However, if you're on somebody's practice squad, another team can come through and sign you off the practice squad.
0: Correct.
1: So if you're on the Bears practice squad and Minnesota's like, hey, we're hurting for this position, and we see that guy and we think he's pretty good, they don't have to ask the Bears for permission. They don't have to trade. They can just come to you and be like, hey, we've got a 53-man roster contract for you. Do you want to come join our squad? And so they can do that.
0: You know, there was a time when you needed to carry three quarterbacks in the NFL, and with the expansion of the practice squad a few years ago, it's 16 players now that you can keep on your practice squad. You're seeing more and more teams just keep two guys. And so,
1: yeah.
0: But even
1: unless you're the Cleveland Browns,
0: if you're the Browns,
1: we're going to keep
0: 50,
1: every quarterback.
0: Baby. You don't need a defense. You got 35 quarterbacks on your roster. And they're
1: are
0: all
1: you
0: behind.
1: A bad quarterback? Join the Browns.
0: Some, I can't remember who it is, man. Somebody's doing AI videos for every team in the NFL. It's just making fun of them. Right. But boy, the Browns one went viral, and for good reason, if you get the chance.
1: It's too easy.
0: It's
1: too easy.
0: It's pretty easy. Yeah.
1: Yeah. Yeah. Matt and Cindy says, if Luke gets moved to the practice squad, is Detroit really dead to you? Just needs to add more experience. They're dead to me until he's on a full roster.
0: Oh, there you go. Yeah.
1: Every NFL team is dead to me.
0: Every single one of them?
1: Unless they put Luke on their 53-man roster.
0: You know what's very much alive right now, Evan Stone?
1: Oh, what's that?
0: I'll tell you what's alive. Your chance to win tickets for Thursday night's Illinois versus UAB game.
1: We'll get there.
0: The hamster fell off the wheel. First time the hamster's fallen off the wheel in a while. I think it's Layman's fault. It's got to be Jay's fault, not my own. Yeah. Here's the deal. Tomorrow we are going to pick some winners for tickets from the text line. If you haven't done so yet, text Illini to 217-359-2255. Illini to 217-359-2255. That is your chance to win tickets for Illinois versus UAB on Thursday night at Geese Memorial Stadium. And we'll be contacting winners tomorrow. Now, if you've already entered, cool. You're in the running to win. If you haven't done so yet or you want to enter again, please do. Illini to 217-359-2255. That's all thanks to Smith Burger and Jets Pizza as well. And did you get some Smith Burger or Jets over the weekend, sir?
1: I have not, which means it was a crappy weekend.
0: You got to make up for it today.
1: It was the worst.
0: Got to make up for it today.
1: The thing that I love about...
0: You know, Detroit's maybe dead you, but Detroit-style pizza from Jets.
1: Still madly alive.
0: Madly alive with
1: yes,
0: you.
1: Yes, yes. I mean, the good thing is that, like... Smith Burger says, hey, we'll help sponsor and help make it so that you can give tickets away, because guess what? We're in Memorial Stadium.
0: That's true.
1: You can win tickets and eat a Smith Burger in your seat.
0: That's true.
1: At Geese Memorial Stadium. No matter where you're sitting, they're all over the place. They got multiple locations in Geese Memorial Stadium. So, love that. Thankful for Smith Burger and Jets Pizza and being able to do that for us. So, yes, Illini, I-L-L-I-N-I, to the Maximum City Recycling text line, 217-359-2255. 22-55. Text just rolling in.
0: Yes, sir. Get in
1: we
0: the
1: see
0: room
1: all
0: now.
1: Of y'all. And I love Illini. Enter me.
0: Our friend in the 773. You're entered. You're entered, 773.
1: You're in.
0: And if you win, you can expect a very, very friendly text message back from our very own Diane Ducey. It'll be very friendly and thorough. She'll get all your information if you win. But again, you can't win unless you text in Illini to 217-359-2255. So today, your last chance to get in the running on the text line. We'll contact winners tomorrow. Wednesday, your absolute last chance to win tickets from us, period. But little caveat, you got to come hang with us and Jay Lehman at Pia's. I know that sounds rough to hang out with us and the All-American Jay Lehman on Wednesday at Pia's.
1: I know. What an awful time to come sit outside with some friends and
0: enjoy some cold beverages
1: and some wings and a burger.
0: We're going to chow down at Pia's. We're going to have some fun as well with Jay. That is on Wednesday. We'll do some more Illini talk. We'll do a little bit of Bears talk. There were some surprises to me when it came to cuts the Bears made. Maybe they weren't surprising to you, though, Evan Stone. But a couple surprises to me.
1: There was maybe one or two surprises.
0: We'll talk about that next on The Drive.
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0: Hope you're having a Monday. It's ESPN Radio 93.5. It is The Drive. I'm Curtis Allen. That is Evan Stone. Hello, Evan Stone. Hello, sir.
1: Hello. What does that mean?
0: Have a hello to you?
1: No, hope you're having a Monday.
0: Oh, I didn't say great? Maybe because I just got some news. It brought me down a little bit.
1: Oh, no.
0: Yeah, a little bit here. So my niece is getting married in a month and change.
1: Is that sad?
0: Well, what's sad is I waited too long to reserve a room in her block of rooms for her very fancy wedding she's having. And I'm not begrudging her for having a fancy wedding. It's her day. That's what she wants to do.
1: Yeah.
0: It's just I'm a poor radio DJ. And
1: will she just let you stay with her?
0: Well, maybe. I think her and her groom-to-be, they've got a suite.
1: Yeah? And those are usually big enough for more than two people.
0: Yeah, I could find some space there. Maybe there's a pull-out couch. I don't know.
1: Yeah.
0: Maybe
1: gosh.
0: I leave the CPAP at home and don't snore, or I do snore all night instead. And
1: they've gotten quieter. I've used mine over the weekend.
0: Yeah, how's that going for you?
1: I don't know.
0: You don't know yet? Do you have the app? Did you download an app?
1: I got an app.
0: Yeah.
1: Air.
0: Yeah. That's what everybody uses. That's the app, yeah.
1: Can we compare scores?
0: We'll compare some scores here.
1: Okay, dope. Yeah,
0: hey, when you get into your late, mid, upper 30s, or your incredibly early, not mid 40s, you have a certain age.
1: I watched a movie last night. Reminded me of just like the living situation and trying to find a place to stay. I cannot remember what it's called now, but it just dropped on Amazon, I think.
0: Mm.
1: It's Seth Rogen, Aziz Ansari,
0: okay.
1: Keanu Reeves, Sandra Oh.
0: That sounds fun, whatever it is.
1: I went into it with such low expectations, and that's probably why
0: that helps.
1: I laughed so much. Okay, basic premise: Aziz Ansari is really struggling. He can't get a job. He's doing food delivery. Seth Rogen's like a millionaire, whatever. Mm-hmm. Aziz Ansari shows up to do something at his house, becomes his assistant or something like that. Keanu Reeves is a guardian angel.
0: But
1: he's only an angel for texting and driving. So his only job is when people are texting and driving, he protects them, wakes them up.
0: Kristen Sidoris, who's always keeping an eye on you, says The Invite. Does that sound correct? The Invite, is that the name of the movie?
1: That doesn't sound right.
0: Keep going, Evan. It's The Invite, I'm sure it is.
1: Right.
0: I'm going to trust Chris.
1: Keanu's the guardian angel, and he decides he wants a more important role, and so he's going to help. He's going to help the lost soul of Aziz Ansari's character realize he has so much to live for, but he accidentally switches their lives.
0: Himself and Aziz?
1: No, Aziz and Seth Rogen. And so Seth Rogen's like, "You're the worst guardian angel ever," and all this stuff. And it's the hilariousness of them trying to get them switched back. But as a guardian angel, Keanu Reeves becomes he's like, "I used to be a celestial being. Now I'm a chain smoker." And it's just like, there's good fortune. That's it. Good fortune.
0: Ah.
1: I watched it last night and I was like, The Invite is Seth Rogen's other, it's the show. It's the show about
0: the
1: him being
0: show.
1: A director
0: yeah,
1: or
0: yeah, yeah.
1: whatever,
0: okay.
1: head of a movie studio, which also is really good. But Good Fortune. And if you go into it with no expectations, it is such a fun watch.
0: It sounds like a lot of familiar tropes. I'll go into it with no expectations and I'll try to give it a watch tonight. How about that? You know what else I'm going into this year with no expectations? I know everybody else has got high expectations, but not me. I'm going in with no expectations. Chicago Bears football.
1: You keep saying 40 points a game.
0: Oh, well, that's what they're going to have to do if they're going to repeat any success from last year.
1: Oh, man.
0: They're going to have to score 40 a game, especially after some of the cuts they made. Actually, I don't think any of the cuts they made make a major difference on the defensive side of the ball.
1: Right.
0: However,
1: right.
0: I was surprised to see Jack Sanborn's name on that list, especially when they're kind of thin at linebacker. Marcus Davenport has not stepped on the field, I don't think, to play, or if he has, it was for all of 30 seconds as he was reunited with Uncle Dennis and Dennis Allen's defense, and he got cut. He got signed and then got cut. He was supposed to be the guy opposite Montez Sweat. Come on, Alan.
1: Now
0: says the 773 texter. Come on, man.
1: Yeah. Now he's the guy opposite Montez in life. One of them's in football. One of them's not.
0: Well, very well done, sir.
1: Yeah.
0: Very well done. I don't see you lose Kobe Bryant for the entire year. You're talking about, if he comes back, it'll be for the playoffs. So Dylan Thienemann looks every bit of what he should be as a first round pick. Fantastic. But it's still a rookie you're asking to step in. And so that leaves some question marks. There are a lot of veterans in the secondary. It's a lot of guys. They're just dudes that had success 6-7 years ago. They're still playing in the NFL. 6-7, I did it. God, I got to quit doing that. It's so not cool anymore, you know? You know, you look at like the guys that are still on the roster, the Cam Lewis's of the world or whatever. They're just dudes that are there.
1: Yeah.
0: You don't have a star. You don't have a Kobe Bryant back there. You don't have a Kevin Byard anymore. So I am zero expectations for the Bears this year.
1: I think that's probably a good way to go into it. I was surprised to see Jack Sanborn because he's a solid piece. You know, he's not anything exciting. He's not anything, but you know he's going to be where he's supposed to be. He'll make the tackle.
0: Right.
1: He's a good piece. I would not be shocked to see him on the practice squad and then at some point in the year back on the 53-man. I was a little surprised to see James Lynch. I think I told you guys that through the text line. I thought he had played decently well through the preseason, and as a defensive line that has so many question marks, I thought he could find a spot there. Ruben Hippolyte. Although I think his is more injury-based.
0: Yeah, explain the designation for the IR cut to me, sir. Explain how this works for Ruben, who was a fifth-round pick last year, I think.
1: Yeah, listen, there's some red tape and weeds in that I'm not totally positive, but I think it's essentially a way to waive or cut without other people being able to sign your person.
10: He needs to check the rule book.
1: Yeah, I'm not going to do that, but I think basically it's, hey, this person's hurt. We're going to knock them off our 53-man roster, but we want to keep them so you can't have them. I think that's essentially what happened. So they did that with Ruben Hippolyte, Beanie Bishop, great name, and Dante Manning, which one of my favorite things going through this was names. Oh, my gosh.
0: Did you have one name? We do have fun with the names around here.
1: So many great names.
0: Did you have any favorite names that were cut?
1: Quanrez Knight Sr., which means there's a Quanrez Knight Jr. out there.
0: I hope we get a third and fourth at some point.
1: That was a good one. He was cut by Washington. Washington had some good names that they should have kept just for vibes. You know, so they cut Quanrez Knight Sr., Quindell Johnson. They cut TJ
0: Hushmanzada.
1: Maguranyanga.
0: Keep going.
1: That was a good one. Boogie Basham. Shy Tuttle.
0: Boogie Basham.
1: Jeffrey Mbop.
0: No.
1: Mba.
0: No, there's not an Mbop in the league.
1: M apostrophe B-A. Julian Good Jones, obviously not Julian Good Enough Jones.
0: Oh,
1: he gets cut.
0: That's just mean.
1: Nicholas Petit Friere.
0: I didn't know that Pierce was playing football. I didn't know. Is that what he's been doing for the last week and a half?
1: Trey McKitty.
0: I'm sorry?
1: McKitty. Oh. Once again, this is just Washington.
0: Maybe this is what's wrong with Washington.
1: That was just what. No, there were so many other. I actually went through at one point, and I was like, we're never going to come back to this.
0: I know you did. I have no doubts that you
1: and,
0: did.
1: And I wanted to see who got cut the most between you, me, and Cooper. So all the Allens, all the Curtises, all the Evans, all the Stones, all the Coopers, all the O'Kellys.
0: I got to say,
1: I'm going to tell you right now,
0: I feel like I got to win that with the Allens.
1: I thought so.
0: More Stones than Allens?
1: There are a surprising amount of Evans that got cut.
0: Mm.
1: Evan Neal was one of them.
0: I would think more last name. Are you doing S? Is it Evans as well? You include that or just Evan?
1: No, just Evan.
0: Mm.
1: And there were a few Stones that got it. So, yeah, there's Reddy Steward.
0: How many O'Kellys did we lose?
1: Not a single one.
0: I didn't think so.
1: Not a single one, but there were a few Coopers.
0: 217-359-2255. Sydney and Champagne. You guys having any Bears guys on this week? Yes. Brian Teague is going to be on with us this week. And he had a message for you, sir. Did he text
1: me?
0: For you specifically,
1: no.
0: Evan Stone. He texted me after Mr. Savion Adams' big touchdown run, which was Hester-esque is how I would put it. It gave me the vibes.
1: I noticed he wasn't texting at all during the Bulls preseason.
0: No, well, why would, no. We don't do that, no. But Brian wanted me to tell you, you better buy stock in that young man now. You better do it now.
1: We'll see. We'll see. I mean, the Chargers cut Evan Svoboda.
0: Old cousin Svoboda got cut?
1: Tight end Evan Svoboda.
0: Svoboda.
1: S-V-O. Svoboda.
11: You have no manners!
1: Yeah.
0: That's very funny yeah. to me.
1: Jacobian.
0: Evan Jacobian?
1: No, just Jacobian.
0: Oh, well.
1: Yeah, Johnny Pascuzzi. Yeah, that was an awesome 97-yard touchdown catch.
0: Mm-hmm.
1: And it was exciting. I still don't like the third-round pick.
0: 217-359-2255. Back to Sydney's text. Yes, we've got a few Bears guests that are going to be on this week. Get you ready for the opening kickoff of the NFL season. There's so much football this week. I love it, man. I'm glad. I'm so freaking glad it's back. And I said freaking, by the way. I don't need the dump button.
1: Chuck Wubuka Godrick.
0: Now, you made that one up. That's not a real name.
1: Offensive tackle got released by Kansas City. Chuck Wubuka. I get knocked down. And I get up again. You're never going to keep me down. That was Chuck Wubuka, right?
0: Mm-hmm.
1: Yeah. I mean, the names were, it was Jacob DeJesus.
0: I think it's DeJesus.
1: Tomato, tomato.
0: Come on, Cubs fan. Wasn't it David DeJesus the year that they were trading away everybody before they could bring in all the stars and talent?
1: I don't know. I wasn't a fan then.
0: Oh, that's right. You were a Cardinals fan then. I remember now. I recall now.
1: So.
10: No.
1: Yeah.
0: 217-359-2255, 773 texter. Thomas is electric. He's telling you. He or she in the 773 is telling you.
1: Yeah, I mean, that was an electric play.
0: You're still not buying that stock, huh?
1: No, I, listen.
0: All right, give me a Bears player you are buying stock in then.
1: I mean.
0: You can't say Caleb Williams. You're not allowed to do that.
1: No, no. Another cut that I was surprised to see, Scotty Miller.
0: Veteran receiver, Scotty Miller. Yeah.
1: I thought, and maybe that's because Xavien stepped up so much. I just thought Scotty Miller is such a sure-handed possession slot guy that he's, when you got some question marks in the room, depth-wise,
0: sure,
1: that maybe that would be a good piece. They disagreed. I like Scotty Miller. If I'm going to buy, I mean, who like it's lame to say Dylan Thienemann. I think he's this stud. I like him. They obviously really like Vandenberg, their sixth round pick.
0: He got, and I know it's preseason, but boy, did he get a lot of reps.
1: Yeah.
0: Over all three games. So there's something, they think they got something there. They think they got a diamond in the rough.
1: And
0: we'll see.
1: I think they like Moussa Muhammad too. Moussa
0: Muhammad.
1: That's
0: he hasn't played in 20 years.
1: Why did I just think of Moussa Muhammad?
0: Because you were thinking of the last time the Bears went to a Super Bowl. Gosh. And you're feeling the same way about this
1: year. Malcolm Muhammad?
0: There you go. There you go.
1: Yeah, that guy. They seem to really like him too. And since Kyler Gordon, I don't know if he'll ever play football again. Mm. Nobody knows what's going on. I'm also upset that Tennessee, they cut Lakey Tacey.
0: Go on.
1: That was just disappointing to me. Lakey Tacey. I'm buying stock in Muhammad as well. So yeah, it'll be interesting. There's a lot of guys I like on this team. I don't know if I like the unit. I definitely don't like the unit as a whole when I'm looking at the defensive side of the ball.
0: Doesn't scare anybody when you run through the depth chart that's out there right now.
1: No, no. Oh, and another thing that happened that we talked about last week, Jervon Dexter gets traded to Atlanta.
0: Mm-hmm.
1: You pick up a depth piece corner.
0: Yeah, Phillip Banks the third.
1: Yep, and a fifth-round pick, which I was surprised by. I thought that was good business. And so they obviously looked at their defensive tackle room, and a bunch of the – Vandenberg had a role to play in that, but also some of the free agents that they signed over the summer, and they looked at all of them as a whole and thought Jervon's the same as probably a lot of these guys. We might as well get something from him.
0: And he's in the last year of his rookie contract. And so it did make sense. 217-359.
1: Muhammad. Thank you, Sydney. Once I said Moussa Muhammad, I was never going to get right back on track. It was never coming
0: back.
1: But
0: it was good. I'm glad you did.
1: Yeah.
0: I was going to say I got a Moussa Muhammad story for you, but I can't on the air.
1: Oh, off air.
0: Yeah, definitely. This is definitely, if you want to hear the Moussa Muhammad story, you can come see me at Pia's on Wednesday. I'll tell you there in person. 217-359-2255. That's your number for the Max Twin City Recycling text line. Big shout out again to our guy, Jay Lehman, who joined us today. the return of the All-American, and we loved it so much. Jay's going to come hang with us to help us kick off football season again on Wednesday at Pia's, right there at the top of the hour to start the show. 3 p.m., 1609 West Springfield Avenue in Champaign. Come see us at Pia's. You can win Illini tickets. That's going to be your last chance to score tickets from us for the season opener against UAB. We got all sorts of tailgate swag. We're giving away tons of drink specials, food specials as well. Captain Morgan, one of our big sponsors of the broadcast as well. So we've got some Captain swag to give away. And I'm always surprised by the prizes that we do have. Because oftentimes we don't know what the big ones are until we get there. We know we're going to give away tickets, and they're really good seats. We know that much. But then it's like, oh, my gosh, we're giving away a giant Yeti cooler this time. Or we're giving away a sound system. Like, we gave away that. Remember the cooler last year that had the sound system built into it?
1: Yeah, that was awesome.
0: That was pretty sweet. Was that Jay Money that won that? Who, or somebody that was a regular texter won that thing.
1: Maybe.
0: I think. I can't remember now. But I'm just saying, like, it's like, what is this? And Diane goes, that is a cooler and a sound system. I was like,
1: All right,
0: I'd like that. And here's a little nugget. If that doesn't get you to come out and see us, we have a brand new banner, a gigantic banner with our faces on it. Please don't spit on it or draw on it or anything like that. It's brand new, and it looks so nice. We're going to do our best not to spill anything on it. I've never seen my head on a giant banner like this before. You ever had anything like that?
1: Yes, because when I came in, I said, that's the second biggest my face has ever been.
0: I thought so. I figured you'd had that at least once.
1: Yeah, because when I lived in Colorado and during COVID, my mom...
0: She get you an Evan Fathead?
1: For the stadium. You remember when they did all the faces in the stadium?
0: Yes, in the seats.
1: Yeah. Yeah, and I got that at home now, and it's too big.
0: So it's bigger than that. So this is the second time in your life your giant head has been a giant head.
1: Yeah, this is definitely a bigger banner. It takes up more space,
0: yes.
1: But, yeah, my head's there. I've been told I look like Hardy.
0: Hardy, yeah. Well, that was the first, I think I've told you this before. The first time I met you, I was like,
1: yeah,
0: this guy must be a Hardy fan.
1: So someone told me this on Sunday. I've never heard Hardy. Somebody told me, they're like, if I saw you at the airport, I'd be like, yo, Hardy, what's up?
0: What's up, Hardy? Yeah.
1: I'm like, good looking guy.
0: Well, you don't listen to our sister station, US 105.9. Otherwise, you'd hear Hardy all the time.
1: So I should say that. I probably have heard Hardy.
0: You didn't know it was Hardy?
1: I don't know it's Hardy.
0: Well, can't wait for tomorrow's intro. 217-359-2255. It is The Drive.
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8: 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I'm Curtis Allen. That is Evan Stone, the only Hardy lookalike in all of sports talk radio. We have a lot of onlys here on The Drive. Fierce the Fierce is apparently going to be back on Friday after his long summer break or fall break or whatever it was. The only pro wrestling intern in all of sports talk radio. And also, we're the only show that's going to have Jay Layman hanging out with us at Pia's on Wednesday. That is this Wednesday, our first live broadcast from Pia's, 1609 West Springfield Avenue in Champaign. Your chance, your last chance from us anyways, to score tickets for the opener against UAB at Geese Memorial Stadium. That game, of course, on Thursday night. Tons of tailgate swag that we're going to give away along with the tickets. There's drink specials. It's all sponsored by Captain Morgan. And I've said this a lot on this show. If you haven't had a Pia Slugger Burger at least once in your life, you're missing out, baby. You're just plain missing out. If you want to win Illini tickets right now from us, you can get in the running. Text Illini to 217-359-2255. We'll be contacting winners tomorrow. Those tickets courtesy of Jets Pizza and Smith Burger. Again, just text Illini to 217-359-2255, and you can win tickets from us that way here on The Drive. Evan Stone, it dawned on me and you during the break, because we got so wrapped up talking with our guy Jay Layman, we forgot to do something today, man. We forgot to do my favorite segment that you've ever created, sir, of all
9: ever
8: time in the history of radio.
9: Wow.
8: Mm-hmm.
9: Well, I made a promise last week.
8: The Random Illini Players of the Day. You did make a promise.
9: I can't remember who I was texting with. Somebody texted in and said, well, all his players are in the 2000s.
8: Mm-hmm.
9: And that's because it's sometimes hard to find all the stats and information because the Illinois roster website stops at like 2004.
8: That is true as well. You're not making that part up. That is true.
9: So I said, I will make a promise.
8: Mm-hmm.
9: Every player from here on out will be pre-1990.
8: Oh, and it is August 31st.
9: Yeah, we're not doing a number 31, though.
8: We're not doing a 31?
9: No, because some of the here's the other thing. When you get to, like, 70s, 60s,
8: mm-hmm.
9: a lot of them don't have numbers on their website. So,
8: well, this is up to you, man.
9: I don't know what they have players, but no numbers. So it's like, I don't even know what number this person was.
8: You might be making this up. All right, here we go.
9: Coming in standing. 5 foot 11. 175 pounds.
8: I think I said it last week. This is an average size human so far.
9: Maybe below average. From Newark, New Jersey. East side, baby. I don't know if that was their high school, but it says that. team MVP, all Big Ten honors, four-year starter.
8: Let's go.
9: Ladies and gentlemen, Bruce Beamon.
8: Oh.
9: Bruce Beamon was team MVP in 1975. Alongside offensive tackle Stu Levnick.
8: Uh-huh.
9: Earned second team All-Big Ten honors at defensive back following the 1975 season. He was a four-year starter for head coach Bob Blackman. Beamon holds one of the highest career kickoff return averages in school history. From 1972 to 1974, he averaged 23 yards per return on 30 returns. Went to Eastside High School in Newark, New Jersey. I didn't even know people in New Jersey knew Illinois existed in 1970.
8: Yeah, just Tony Soprano. He was it.
9: And that's all we got on Bruce Beamon.
8: Well, but Bruce passed away about 3 years ago as well.
9: R.I.P. Bruce.
8: And unfortunately, there's no obituary online. It was all done through a place in his hometown called Wiggum Funeral Home, but they do not have an obituary for him. Just some of the basics. And, passed away in December of 2023. Mm. But, again, what an incredible career he had at the University of Illinois.
9: Yes, second team All Big Ten after 1975 for both coaches and AP. So standout defensive back for Bob Blackman. And I know some of those years were lean years,
8: mm-hmm.
9: but he was a dude. He was a guy.
8: You got another one for us today, sir? Is that what we're rolling with? And I'm okay.
9: No,
8: I'm
9: that's okay. That's what we're rolling with today. We don't have much time to get into the next one.
8: That is true.
9: Yeah. There you go. Bruce Beamon, ladies and gentlemen.
8: Your random Illini player of the day and a good one. 217-359-2255, the number for the Max Twin City Recycling text line. See more than one person chiming in, trying to win some Illini tickets. You've got plenty of time to do that.
9: Oh, yeah.
8: But just till the end of the day. We start contacting our winners tomorrow. 217-359-2255, text Illini, and you could be a winner of tickets for the game against UAB, the home opener at Geese Memorial Stadium. And heck, enjoy the Illini smash UAB into smithereens and enjoy that new giant Jumbotron. Can we call it a Jumbotron, or is it just a scoreboard?
9: Is it just a giant Tron?
8: Is it just a Tron?
9: Is it just the Tron?
8: It's the biggest, so it's got to be the Tron.
9: The biggest.
8: Yeah.
9: And we mentioned it earlier that Etched in Stone went 4-1 this past weekend.
8: Go ahead and brag.
9: So big kickoff, and the only one that missed, like we said, was UNLV -4.5 against Memphis, and they had a touchdown lead pretty much throughout that game.
8: Yep.
9: And dropped it at towards the end. But Etched in Stone will be coming back this week, and proud to announce Etched in Stone has a sponsor.
8: Wait a minute. You got us a sponsor for Etched in Stone. This was something on the air last week. I'll be quiet. Tell the story. Go ahead.
9: Etched in Stone has a new sponsor, and I am proud to announce that Etched in Stone is sponsored by the North 40.
8: Yo.
9: Bar and Grill in Gifford, 208 South Main Street. They're open 7 days a week. The North 40, where friends meet, is now the proud sponsor of Etched in Stone.
8: Well done, sir.
9: So you're going to hear more and more and more about the North 40. Very excited to partner with them.
8: Yeah.
9: And hopefully much more success. We put it out on the socials. We said red pill, blue pill. Speaking mm-hmm. of Keanu Reeves.
8: That's right. Everything goes back to Keanu. Full circle.
9: Full circle. Red pill, blue pill. You can follow or you can fade. And I sure hope you followed this week.
8: 4 out of 5. And Evan kept the receipts, too. He made sure to send us a screenshot of his winnings in the group text with myself and Coop. So, yeah.
9: Yeah, nice job. We did pretty well. We did pretty well this weekend.
8: Also, so, I followed as well. I did okay. I didn't do as well as you did, but I did turn my $1 into like $13. So.
9: That's nice. That's so nice.
8: That, yeah, bought me a smoothie today. I was pretty happy about it.
9: All right. Speaking of Cooper, back in studio tomorrow. Mm-hmm. He'll be with us. And I'm excited tomorrow just to kind of tease the week a little bit because we've mentioned multiple times Wednesday at Pia's. Obviously, Thursday's game day. Tomorrow, Join us for an in-depth breakdown of UAB. We're going to get nitty-gritty with who UAB is as a program, a football team. But also, I will have my official Big Ten predictions. Somebody's mowing right outside
8: the
9: window.
8: Is it a mower or is that a helicopter flying by the building?
9: It's a chopper.
8: Oh. Oh, he's listening to us, whoever's mowing.
9: Yeah, hey. Get out of here.
8: No,
9: we're talking.
8: He's joking. He's joking. Don't listen to Evan Stone. You're doing a great job,
9: sir. Yeah. So we're and my official Big Ten standings predictions of where everyone finishes coming out tomorrow.

0: All-American is coming up. Jay Layman.
1: Back in studio, baby.
0: That's right. Now, real quick, we're talking about tomorrow's show. Dave Wishnowski also going to jump on with us, talk some Illini football. It's been a minute since Dave.

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6: You think football is still fun?
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6: Sir?
7: Yes. No.
6: No?
7: Sir, it was fun.
6: Not anymore, though, is it? Is it?
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8: Wrong.
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0: are high on the hopium.
1: Oh, one other thing.
0: I love the war chant.
2: Do it.
0: We are high on the hopium.

0: Let's go!
1: Oh, it feels like it's been months since we heard that music. Ages, even. ESPN Radio 93.5, it is The Drive. I'm Curtis Allen. That is Evan Stone. And yes, the man is back in studio. Hello, Jay Lehman. How are you, buddy?
0: So good to be back, guys. Just love it. Love to hear the war chant. It's a shame that was retired, but we're back at it.
1: We're back at it here on The Drive. It's game week. And, boy, plenty to get to, man. I have a run sheet that we use here on occasion, but I usually just kind of throw it out the window when you're in studio with us, because I know we're going to talk with you about the offense. We're going to talk about the defense. We'll talk about UAB. We'll get to all the texts on the Max Twin City Recycling text line. But how you been? What's new? What's exciting?
0: Oh, man, it's been a good summer. It's finally heating up a little bit today, would you say? But family's good. What I'm super excited about, though, is that it's game week. There is so much work that goes in between the bowl game to now. Spring football, winter workouts, 6 a.m. workouts, summer workouts, camp. And we're finally ready to play. And I don't feel like the excitement and expectations are what they were last year. Remember, we were talking top 10. We even broke into the top 10 for a week there. But what I would also say is there's a lot of excitement about the unknown. Bobby Houck's defense, Caden Hauser, some of the different things we'll touch on. So there's a lot of unknown, and I think a lot of fans are just excited to see, because you can't really go watch practice. There was no spring game. What do the Illini have in store for us this year?
1: Evan, would you like to talk about Indiana winning the national title now, or do you want to wait a while?
2: You know, this fabricated rivalry you really like between us. I think everyone saw that I was right and how miserable it was to watch Indiana win a national championship. But this is a new year, and
0: he got really butthurt that game he went over there to the Illinois fans. He came back into studio, and I don't mean to cut you off to start, but
2: I was having a good time.
0: You were like, those are the worst fans in college football.
2: They and all 6 of their teeth were miserable time.
1: Man.
2: Listen, here's the thing. It's game week. I even watched a lot of Mercer East Texas A&M this past weekend because I'm ready for football to start. Yeah. I did the dirty work so you guys didn't have to. I watched a lot of Idaho State go up against VMI, which is the Virginia Military Institute. And etched in stone, went 4-1 this week, baby.
1: He did, yeah. The only one you missed on, was it Memphis and UNLV? Was that
2: Yeah.
1: it?
2: Yeah.
0: There's some random games in week zero. I mean, we had Illinois State playing like St. Francis and won 76-0. We had NAIAs and D2s playing FCS schools. I mean, they're just begging for games at this point.
1: Did you guys watch Belichick enjoy his vacation to Ireland and win a game
0: he
1: over
0: won
1: the weekend?
0: 15-10.
1: 15-10, baby.
0: Got Bobby Petrino over there helping him out.
2: Helping him out, score 15 points.
1: There you go.
0: They'll be better than they were last year, for sure.
2: And that's what I said on Etched in Stone last week when I said I picked North Carolina plus 9.5. And
1: you
2: I
1: did.
2: Thought they sneakily ended the year kind of a lot better than they started, and nobody was paying attention.
1: Well, let's talk about this year's Illini team and the offense. Jay, one thing that we've talked about here on the show is Lunny's never been a guy where it sounds like he's really trying to sell you on something. He really has kind of hyped up this offensive line a little bit and talked a lot about, and I know we're replacing 4 starters here. There's quite a bit of turnover, but he sounds like a guy that really wants the fan base to know, hey, we're going to be able to run the football. We've got a really good offensive line in place. What is it way too early for you to have sort of a take on any of that?
0: I would say so, because one, I haven't seen him play. Number two, Lunny's usually a straight shooter. I really appreciate his style. Offensive corners are less hyped than defensive corners usually, and he fits that profile.
1: Yep.
0: But I'm concerned a little bit if you're overly complimentary of the offensive line. It's kind of like that little kid you want to be good. Like, you're doing great, Jimmy. And they know that Jimmy's not doing good. Right? Right? Like, when I was in fourth
2: Name
0: grade.
2: Name it, claim it,
0: when
2: baby.
0: Well, that's from the faith aspect. But I would say this. I would say when I was in fourth grade playing farm league in Champaign, Illinois, and I couldn't hit the baseball. I couldn't hit the broadside of a barn. That's why I ended up hitting people instead of baseballs. The coach was like, oh, you're close, Jimmy. Like, you're getting better. No, I couldn't even hit the ball. The moment they went from coach pitch to
1: player pitch,
0: Dude, I was strikeout city.

0: Like
1: it's rough. It's a big jing.
0: Like, but without the power. Like, usually a strikeout guy will get some power. Like, it was like, no, it was just whiff, whiff, whiff. Maybe a ground out, maybe a pop out every once in a while. I could not hit a baseball to save my life. But my coaches were like, hey, you're doing good. The connection is that offense, I'm like, man, they're really not as good as what we want them to be. But we're going to say, like, hey, these guys are really, really good. They're doing well. Now, here's my hot take, though. I think they're going to be able to run the ball, especially early, better than they did last year. You think about how many tackles for loss that team gave up, even against Western Illinois and against Duke for sure. So many issues when it came to movement on the line. And although that was an experienced group, I never thought like they were like a super athletic mauler group. I do think we have a little bit mauler of Michael Madelau a little bit, with Renfro being a little bit nasty up front. And you have Brandon Harrison kind of the point of the spear with the two guards in the center. But I also think this. They've been going against movement all year with the 3-3-5. So no movement is going to actually surprise them, because that's been going against in practice. And so I think we'll see them more fundamentally sound against movement. And I also think our backs are a year better.
2: Well, and that's what I was going to say, is especially early on this year compared to early on last year, our running backs that will be in the room this year are much better at hitting the hole, at figuring out how they can make some guys miss in there, which I love Caden Fagan. I'm really excited to see him in the tight end room. I hope he can pick up blocking.
0: But to your point, how many tackles did Caden Fagan actually break? I've heard not a ton, right?
2: Not a ton, no. He always fell forward.
0: He fell forward.
2: Yeah, but he was going to get shoestringed. He was going to run someone over probably, but he was going down.
0: Yes, but what we've seen is him be a good receiver.
2: Yes.
0: Two. And so I think in the open field it could be different, but you're the first one to point that out. And so you look at Khalil Valentine, you look at Aiden Lawford. I'm excited about Aiden Lawford. I mean, Khalil Valentine pops in the hole. He's able to make people miss in the hole, but I don't think Aiden Lawford has been healthy for a whole season yet. If he can stay healthy, I think he can be a workhorse for this team.
2: Oh, absolutely.
1: ESPN Radio 93.5, it is The Drive. It is the Jay Layman Hour, the first one of the 2026 season. It's wonderful to have you back. Jay, we've talked a lot about what we think will be the strength on either side of the ball. Do you think running the ball is going to be the strength of this Illinois offense? They're going to have to run the ball.
0: Well, under Brett and Barry Lunny, they're always going to want to run the ball.
1: Yeah.
0: The question about running the ball is not, can I run the ball against UAB and rack up yards? Is, can I run the ball when everybody in the stadium and everybody knows that I'm going to run the ball on 3rd and 2, and can I pick it up? But here's what I'll say. I think the run game looks different with Caden Hauser on 3rd and short. You have Jordan Anderson, of course, but I think you have some tush push in there. You know, I mean, how much did Luke Altmyer, a quarterback, sneak? Not a lot.
1: No.
0: He's crafty, good little runner out of the shotgun, not a great QB sneak guy, right? Not really big enough. I think Caden Hauser is different than that.
1: Yeah.
0: But I think, in just, again, I am speculating based on press conferences. There's questions about other positions, but there has not been a question about Caden Hauser. It sounds like he has been, if not what they expected, better than expected. And it sounds like his release, and I would have said before the injuries to the receivers, which we'll get into, I think this was going to be a pass-first offense even more so than we had seen. Because of his release, because of the experience and the outside receivers of Hudson Clement, of Colin Dixon, and Jayshon Platt was a next-level slot they got in the portal at 700 yards receiving. So, but without that, can Braden Trimble fill that? I don't know. Do I think we rely on the run more so early? Probably.
1: You mentioned a couple of names there, and Hauser met with the media today. I want to play this clip. It's a really short one, just about 14 seconds of him talking about one of the receivers that jumps out to him in that wide receiver room.
3: I feel like Braden Trimble stepping up really well. I feel like Sitchie's done a really good job. And then Shawnee, too, moving from quarterback to receiver. I feel like he's done a really good job as well. He's just very athletic. He has a wide range. I could put the ball anywhere. He's going to go get it. And he's really quick out of his breaks. So that's a couple things about his game that I really admire.
1: Yeah, I wasn't surprised to hear him say that about Trimble, but that was kind of
0: Shawnee, that Jershawn Newton?
2: Yeah.
0: Shawnee is what they call him?
1: Mm-hmm.
0: Like Shawnee National Forest?
1: Yeah.
0: Yes.
2: Yeah.
0: Shawnee!
2: Like old Shawnee over there.
0: Shawnee! So Shawnee's getting some reps.
1: Shawnee and Trimble getting some love there. I was intrigued by that. I wanted to get your take on that, because we talk a lot about Colin Dixon. I'm a Clement guy. I was last year. I really think he's got a chance to have a breakout year this year in an expanded role in the offense. But I talking offense as a whole, I'd love to get your take on the wide receiver room.
0: Well, there's a reason they went out and got Jayshon Platt and, was it Alex Perry? Who's the other guy?
2: Yeah.
0: And they thought they needed a legitimate deep threat when Justin Bullock left and Perry was kind of going to be that big deep threat. Jayshon Platt was going to be that guy in the slot who Lunny has used a lot with Hank Beatty, with Isaiah Williams. When they needed a play, other than when Pat Bryant was here, that's where it went. And Pat Bryant sometimes even got moved into the slot. I think you could see Colin Dixon move into the slot some. I think you could also – but here's the thing about Hudson Clement and Dixon is that they're not burners, but they're strong, very sure-handed possession receivers. Dixon does a lot for this team. He's obviously a captain. He's very reliable, and he's durable. I don't think he's been banged up at all enough to miss a game thus far. Can Braden Trimble take the leap is the question. Certainly has the measurables, right? The size, the speed. I don't see him being a true slot just by his body type. But again, I have never seen the guy really play live outside of a couple plays. And then that's what's difficult for us in the media is we're speculating a lot because we haven't had access to open practices and we'll know a lot more. But I'll tell you right now, a lot of it is speculation of what I hear and read online.
2: Yeah, it's all – that's why I love game week so much because finally we can stop talking about what we think and actually get out there. Although, I'm going to be honest, I do think this time next week we'll still be talking a lot about what we think because I hope we don't see a ton on Thursday night. I hope it's pretty vanilla. I hope we can – I said last week I think we'll see problems really quickly if we realize, oh, we can't run the ball against UAB. But it's going to be another – How did I phrased it as a very specific way last week, and I can't remember how I did it. But if we come out of Thursday night and we're still struggling, like you said at the beginning, to push the ball down the field against UAB, that's big problems. However, if we come out and you push the ball down the field, it's like, yeah, you're supposed to.
1: You're supposed to.
2: There's not a whole lot of wins, but there's a lot of losses that could be in front of you on Thursday night. I hope we're sitting here next week saying, well, I don't know if we learned anything, but we'll see what happens against Duke.
0: Yeah, let's be real. It wasn't too long ago that UAB may have been a toss-up game for this Illini program. Oh,
1: yeah.
0: We saw a lot of MAC programs, a lot of programs come out here, UTSA come out of the same conference, I believe UAB's in, and put an L for the Illini, gave the Illinois family an extra L. Extra L in the family, you know, and so that we don't want
1: on,
0: that.
1: Man.
0: Yeah. We don't want that.
2: Only one extra L. We don't need two. Family. Caden Hauser played in UAB's conference last year. And so I was even going through, they didn't play each other, so didn't get that, but going through a lot of their like similar opponents.
0: Yeah.
2: And yeah, I mean, they're a bad football team.
0: Trent Dilfer's no longer the coach though, right?
2: Yeah, no. Okay. He got fired. And so the coach that they have right now, Alex, I'm blanking on his name, but he was the interim last year, the offensive coordinator. The last four games he came in, five games went. So he got promoted to be their head coach.
0: Here's what I think, though. I think Caden Hauser, and I was Trolling X, which is a totally reliable source. Trolling X at night is a great place
2: to be. That meant something different when we were in high school, but yeah.
0: Not triple X, just
1: come
0: X.
1: On, man.
0: It's just
2: no,
0: X.
2: Not even that. X, like the... Never
4: Goodness
2: mind.
4: Gracious.
0: I thought he was going the triple X route, but I don't know what
1: single,
0: it
1: was. He was.
2: Single X.
1: He was.
0: Okay, so...
2: No, I wasn't.
0: So anyway, what I would say is, I'm Trolling X or Twitter, whatever you call it, and I see this guy tweet, I'm looking at Caden Hauser's film. This guy could be a top 50 pick in the draft next year. And there's a lot of good quarterbacks coming out next year, led by Arch Manning. But I'll tell you what, based on what I've heard, it sounds like they really, really like this guy. He threw for a ton of yards at ECU in a different system. I don't know if we'll throw for that many yards here because we like to be a little bit more balanced. But I don't think there's going to be a significant drop-off between him and Luke Altmyer. Will it look different? Yes. Will it be unique to Caden Hauser? Yes. But do I think they're going to be very productive as long as they can protect him? Yes.
1: By the way, side note, head coach is Alex Mortensen, the son of Chris Mortensen.
0: Chris, one of the all-time great reporters for ESPN.
1: Mm-hmm. Yeah.
2: I didn't realize that.
1: That's right. And returning quarterback for UAB is Ryder Burton, threw for 708 yards and 7 touchdowns in 9 games last season.
2: Only started twice, though.
1: A UAB coming off a 4-8 season last year. Their big win last year was an upset over Memphis. That's when Memphis was 22, and that was early in the year. That was in October.
2: That was Alex Mortensen's first game.
1: And Burton's first start as well. So there's a little combination there, those two kind of being
0: tied
1: at the hip.
0: And the head coach at Memphis is now the head coach at Arkansas, Ryan Silverfield. So, I mean, Memphis was a good football team.
2: Yeah, they were pretty good last year. Yeah, this is a UAB, and we'll go full UAB breakdown here in a little bit. But they only returned two starters. They have in their two deep 26 transfers. And so you see Alex Mortensen really trying to shape this into what he wants it to be. It's not going to go well Thursday night. But to your Caden Hauser,
0: he's confident.
2: Spoiler alert. To your Caden Hauser point, because I had been looking over like, okay, I want to see what outside people are thinking about the Big Ten quarterbacks. If, you know, they're ranking them, they're excited about who they are. CBS Sports released this morning, actually, they ranked their Big Ten quarterbacks. And do you know where Caden Hauser fell on their ranking?
0: 6th.
2: 14th.
0: Oh.
2: Hmm. And I thought, what? Hold on. Wait a second. And the comment in it was, he might be a little low, and at the end of the year, we might look a little silly. And I'm thinking, I don't even know how you got here. So I went and ranked, I think I texted y'all today.
1: You did text me.
2: I went through every single Big Ten quarterback, like their stats, their numbers. I ranked them myself. And I have zero idea how he's that far. I've got Caden Hauser right now at 6th.
0: Like, that's about what I have him at.
2: Yeah, I think.
0: You've obviously got Julian Sayin. You've got Dante Moore. You've got other guys that you're like, okay, these guys are probably more proven than him. Yeah, the Hoover kid out of Indiana.
2: Yep. Yeah, I go Julian Sayin. I'm much bigger on Jaden Maiva than I think the average person is. I think he's really good.
0: Yep.
2: And this will be a year for him to show it off. But I go Julian, Jaden, Dante Moore, Josh Hoover, Demond Williams, and then Caden Hauser.
0: Yeah, Demond. There's definitely a top four there. Demond.
2: Can be
0: great at times. At other times, he's average. But like, I don't put him above Aiden Childs at Northwestern. Oh. No, I don't put him above him. I don't put whoever Wisconsin is at QB. I don't put him above that guy. I don't Ryan Brown at Purdue. And no, yeah. I think this guy is legit. And I saw it was probably 2 months ago. And Brett Bielema likes to troll on Twitter. Probably better than most Big Ten coaches. He's got a great Twitter follow.
1: He's top two when it comes to trolling on Twitter.
0: He's a good follow, but there was a list of like top quarterbacks. They listed the top five, and he kind of made a little emoji like shh, like the little like the little finger over the mouth emoji, because he believes that they've got what they want in Caden Hauser and really picked up a good bargain in the portal for what they were able to pay for a quarterback to what they got.
2: Yeah.
0: I think they feel really good about it.
2: Yeah.
1: 217-359-2255 for the Max Twin City Recycling text line. Joe in Springfield. Benny, we see you. Big Def, we see you. We're going to get to your text here in just a moment. You got a question for Jay Layman? Let us know. 217-359-2255. Quick break. And before we get to that break, we got to do something for the first time this season, Jay. You know what that is?
0: We got to love on our sponsors.
1: We got to love on the sponsors, sir.
0: And again, for the third year in a row, CEFQ is our title sponsor. 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
1: All right, quick break. We're going to get to the other side of the ball. We'll talk defense with Jay next on The Drive.
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1: 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I'm Curtis Allen, that's Evan Stone, and the one and only, the All-American Jay Lehman in studio with us. Hello, Jay.
0: How are we doing?
1: I'm good, man. Evan, how are you doing over there?
2: Well, you know, I'm here and I'm doing okay.
1: Just okay? Were you really dreading the Indiana conversation? Is that why you're just doing okay?
2: No, I feel great.
1: Okay.
2: I feel great about that and okay with where I stand. And
0: well, you dug your heels in so far last year. You just kept digging and digging and digging. It's like you were rooting for them against Alabama in the Rose Bowl. You were rooting for Bama rather than Indiana, which was sad.
2: Yeah, which was sad. There's zero chance I'll ever root for Indiana. Zero. I mean, I don't care who they're playing. Darth Vader could put a football team together, and I'd be like, hey, go Vaders.
1: It's not a bad idea.
2: Yeah.
1: Not a bad idea at all.
0: Pretty big. I know that.
1: What
0: Darth
1: if,
0: Vader's a big dude.
1: What if the 3-3-5 is like if Darth Vader ran a defense, Jay Lehman? We know so little about it. I'm just predicting it's going to wreak havoc over the Big Ten.
0: Bobby Houck is like the emperor or
1: he
0: something?
1: He could be the emperor of defense. I don't know.
0: He's calling the shots. Well, I will say this. It's definitely, rather than bend them but don't break, it is more about can we make one negative play in a drive or cause a critical penalty that then stymies their momentum and gets them behind the chains and we can get off the field. That's more rolling the dice than maybe what Aaron Henry did. And so the question is where are those plays going to be made from? Xavier Scott, Joe Barna, we've heard a lot about Mason Moragan. We have to have guys that will make plays. Juice Clark and get those negative plays and or turnovers because I'm not sure we're deep enough to really go toe-to-toe with guys that just want to run the ball down our throat.
1: It's so for a lot of Illini fans, 3-3-5, it's a whole new idea, a whole new look at defense, but it's not like it is brand new. It's been around for a while. So I say that to ask you, have you had a chance to kind of dig in a little bit or look at what Houck's done? And so, you know, when we've discussed it, our take has been you got to have some length, right? You got to have some length with the linebackers. You got to cover a little bit more space. But how important is speed to what this defense is going to do this year?
0: I think speed is always obviously critical to any defense, but I would say the most important thing is if you're running a traditional 7 or 8 man front defense, a lot of times there is a gap that you have. Hey, I have the A gap. I have the B gap. Nobody's going to run through that. And I think the big switch is when you're in a 3-3-5, there are not enough defenders, okay, to actually fill all of the gaps if it's just all everybody has one gap. So do the math for me. So even on, let's say they have, you know, an H-back and they have a running back and then they have 5 linemen. Well, those are, you know, potentially if the quarterback runs, 7 blockers for 6 guys, right? Take the H-back out, you even have a hat for a hat, five linemen and the running back could block on the quarterback run. So how does this work? Well, it works like this, is that rather than having a gap as a defender, especially as a linebacker, you read the play much like a running back would read. So a running back is supposed to go to the 2 gap or the 4 gap, but if those holes are closed up, what they would call a cloudy look, meaning there's defenders in there or there's blockers in there, there's no hole to get through, he's going to bump it to the next hole. They're asking the linebackers to read it like a tailback. Hey, if your gap, your A gap or B gap is cloudy, go to where you find a clear picture and go take a shot to make a play. So it's about not being robotic, but using your instincts and reading the play once it goes in that first second or two to decide, okay, is this a shot I'm going to take with a clear picture or is it cloudy and I need to move on to the next gap?
2: So in your studying and looking into some of this and watching some film, who's the guy maybe in that front, quote unquote, 6 that you're excited to see in this formation?
0: I think Mason Morgan is a guy that I had never even given a thought to until about 3 weeks ago.
2: Yeah, bless his heart.
0: I like the guy. Sounds like he's playing great. Ishkante wasn't on my radar. Didn't really play that much last year. Well, you know, James Cruz, it sounds like the linebackers are playing a bigger role. Last year, they just had one linebacker there. Dylan Rosiak maybe, and even when he wasn't healthy, Malachi Hood quit. Not quit, but he transferred. He's gone. Didn't play that much. James Cruz, this is much more of a line. I felt like last year's defense was more defensive line and edge players and defensive backs. Linebackers were kind of out of my mind. Here it's like linebackers are central to what we're doing.
2: Yeah.
1: Hypothetical, because I'm sure no one's asked you this yet. How do you think you would have done in the 3-3-5?
0: I don't think I'm 19 years removed from playing college football. I don't think I could play linebacker today in college football.
1: Come on, man.
0: And here's what
1: sound effect
0: even in my prime, what they ask the linebackers to do is a lot more coverage, a lot more playing in open space. I was a Midwest Mike. Basically, that's a phrase for a guy that can't move great, but it's great in the box. I was really born 10 years too late, because if I went back to the Dana Howard, you know, Pat Fitzgerald era of Big Ten football in the 90s, there's a lot of power, a lot of leads, a lot of interior runs where you could stay inside the box. Now everything's just so spread out. And that really was proliferated, started with Drew Brees, and then Northwestern under Randy Walker did some. And now everybody runs a version of the spread. And so stuff has changed. It'd be tough for me to play off the ball.
1: 217-359-2255 for the Max Twin City Recycling text line. Joe sent a text right away when the show started, so I do want to get to this and kind of step back out. He wants to know, Jay, who do you think will be the top 5 defense in the Big Ten this year?
0: Who will be top 5 in defense? I think you have to start with Ohio State, where they were very good last year on defense. They lost a lot of players. I think Indiana was very good on defense as well. Dan Lanning tends to be good on defense. Didn't have quite the numbers that Indiana or Ohio State had. Iowa will always be up there on the defensive on the defensive side of the football. And I will say this, and maybe I'm biased, but Luke Fickell's defense wasn't bad last year. It was actually very good. Their offense was atrocious. And so I think those are probably your top 4. Definitely USC is not going to be in the top 5.
1: Definitely USC will not be in the top 5.
2: No, they're going to try and outscore everybody this year. They're going to have to outscore everybody this year if they want to do what they want to do.
1: It's like the Bears.
2: Yeah. I have my doubts.
1: Yeah. 40 a game, no problem for the Bears this year, but that's a whole other subject for another time. We talked a lot about the secondary. There's a lot of names there. There's some, you know, some star power within the Big Ten for the Illinois secondary. Lots of moving parts with the 3-3-5. We've heard Houck say in pressers, you know, and Bielema too. The odds of you seeing a traditional like 3-3-5 probably not going to see it as much as you might expect if you keep hearing 3-3-5, right? How much of a role will the secondary play, whether that's coming up to the box, Jay, or what they're going to be asked to do?
0: Well, I don't think that the majority of snaps, you're not going to have three rushers. You're going to have four, maybe five rushers, because the linebacker's going to creep up, a defensive back may creep up, and so it's going to end up with four rushers on most snaps. Mm-hmm. I could be wrong. I think Xavier Scott has to be a guy who's shown he can make plays and he can rush the quarterback. He did that against Kansas, had a couple sacks, had an interception. I think it'd be silly not to blitz him and Matthew Bailey at least some of the time. James Crouch has shown that at times he can be a good blitzer. Now we have Daniel Brown out. Daniel Brown, I thought, was going to be critical to what they did as far as being a pass rusher. It sounds like he won't play in week one. I don't know how long he'll be out, but he's a guy that was highly productive as a DN in JUCO and really was that hybrid piece they were looking for. I think what Brett mentioned a couple weeks ago is part of the reasons he had to go to 3-3-5 is we couldn't afford some of the big defensive tackles that people were paying for. So we had to kind of adjust our scheme to say, right, who are the guys that we can get? We've recruited very well and developed very well in the defensive backfield. And so this is a defensive backfield kind of heavy system, but I do think you'll see a lot more than just the three guys on the line.
1: Yeah, it was one of those things. You only have so much in money that you can pay to the players for the portal or whatever, and you invested quite a bit in the quarterback position. It's going to take away from the other side of the ball or other spots where you have a need. Having said that, how do you feel about how the transfer, because we have so much to catch up on. How do you feel about how Illinois approached the transfer portal on the defensive side of the ball going into this year?
0: Well, I would say last year it was all about retention, and they were working hard to retain their players, which they did a good job of doing. I would also say that it seemed like we got a lot of defensive linemen and front seven players taken away from us, and we didn't replace them all that well. That's what it looked like. Mm-hmm. Now, Brett's a confident guy. He doesn't seem overly concerned about it, but we also haven't seen him play against a game, and he's seen a lot more than us. We have. So I think that's been the big concern, is like we didn't necessarily bring in marquee transfers. Brought in a Carter Janke. We brought in, was Prater a transfer? I don't know.
2: Yeah,
0: Prater,
2: over Jacksonville State.
0: Yeah, and they've done it. They've done a good job of getting nose tackles here that have been productive. But these other guys were all here at the front that are starting in the front six. Right. I mean, Barta and Morgan and Kroots.
1: Yep.
2: Yeah.
0: As well as Ishkante. So I'm like, okay, we didn't get much in the transfer portal as far as starters go. In the D-line.
2: Yeah, it was a lot more of almost shuffling. Like, they reshuffled the deck almost in this because you bring up a Mason Mergen that, you know, played defensive end last year. I never would have looked at him as a linebacker. And then the fact that it's like, oh, we moved him back to linebacker. My first thought was, uh-oh. But it sounds like he's adjusted really well for this system, what they're asking him to do. But you look at then like a Grant Bierman who's stepping up, and they are expecting big things from.
0: But been banged up most of the year.
2: But has been banged up. And that's the big thing is, and we said it on the offense too, there's so many guys that you can see, wow, could an Aiden Lawford, could be if they can stay healthy. And I thought my number one guy that I was excited to watch this year in this system specifically was Daniel Brown. I thought Daniel Brown was perfect for what they wanted to do. And here we are week one again. And it's like, again, he's out. And so I'm that's where my worry is I trust the coaching. I trust the plan that they have. I'm very worried about the depth, and if one or two things goes wrong, you don't have other people to bring in that are going to fill those gaps.
0: The depth's an issue, and that's related to Marcus in Colorado's question here about special teams. He asks, hey, yeah, Jay, you know, I've heard you talk about it on other shows, but will special teams bite us this year? And I would say I'm concerned because we've been so good on the hidden yardage with either winning the penalty war, like with less penalties, or doing a good job on net punt as opposed to in kickoff coverage and all those hidden yardage things that you really lean on in a close game. We have a new special teams coach. Robbie Disher took off to Ohio State. Chris Hurd was here, but he got promoted from assistant special teams to that.
1: Yep.
0: We have a new kicker, a new punter, a new snapper, and a new returner. So all your main specialists are out. We've got to replace those guys. And then again, a lot of your special teamers are second teamers that could be starters in a year or two. And if you're not very deep to begin with, how good are those special teams? And so these are big questions I got in this season. And that's why I think, although the schedule looks good on paper, I sense more 6 to 7 wins.
1: Okay.
0: I think their goals should be more than that, for sure. I think they should want to win 12, 13, 14. Duh, right? But
1: many as it takes.
0: But what I'm saying is there's a lot of inexperience.
2: Yeah.
0: And it's the only thing that can provide experience is experience.
1: Experience, playing the game.
0: You can give a person, a player, a lot of things. You can instruct them. You can teach them. But it's very hard to give them experience and confidence. They got to go earn that by playing, right? Mm-hmm. No matter how good you tell them they are, like we talked about earlier about this offensive line,
1: right?
0: About me when I was in fourth grade, I knew in my heart I wasn't a good hitter. I would never be PCA. Never. It wasn't going to happen.
1: It wasn't going to happen.
0: Or Mark Grace for a throwback. I know this is Cardinals area, but I'll throw the Cubs stuff out here. I think they got some guys that have to grow in confidence for sure.
1: 217-359-2255 for the Max Twin City Recycling text line. You know, Jay, some returning players and some new players remind me. We have some returning sponsors and some new sponsors to the Jay Layman Show.
0: We do. The returning sponsor, I mean, these guys are consistent as Matthew Bailey coming back.
1: There you
0: go. 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Of course, Long Branch Steakhouse. Do not forget the fried pickles and the fried mushrooms. Go check out Donnie. Tell him we told you to come.
1: 217-359-2255 for the Max Twin City Recycling text line. The hour's just flying by. It always does when the three of us are hanging out. It's always fun. I do want to talk a little bit more about the UAB game. And if you just can't get enough of Jay Layman, you might be able to come hang with him on Wednesday. And by might, you should be. You should be hanging with Jay on Wednesday. And us, too, we'll be there as well at Pia's in Champaign. So we'll talk about that in just a few and really just look at the schedule as a whole and run through it. So lots of stuff to get to. And whatever else is on your mind, I see the wheels turning, Jay. Is there something percolating in there?
0: Well, Pia's will be 3 to 3:30. I'll be there on Wednesday. Come check it out. It'll be hot, cold drinks. There was something like hot days, cold drinks. That's like an old ad, right?
1: Probably.
0: Probably.
1: Yeah. Maybe. If it wasn't.
2: Did you call Sears? It's hot.
1: Oh, Sears, yeah.
2: I'll call this week.
1: You'll call now.
0: The way it goes is I cannot live another day without air conditioning. Okay?
2: I'll call this week.
0: I'll call tomorrow. You'll call today.
2: I'll call today.
0: He calls today. And she's like, what's the forecast for tomorrow? Another scorcher. And she's like, cool. If you grew up in the 90s, you heard that ad, and that was verbatim. Knock it out. That's up there with, like, Chevrolet, like a rock. I was strong as I could be. There we go. All right. We go through all the ads.
1: I love it.
0: If you're a geriatric millennial like me,
2: yeah,
0: then you listen to all that stuff.
1: If you are of a certain age.
2: Sponsors unless you're out of business.
1: That's right. We're going to do, is Circuit City still around or they went out of business? We'll talk about Circuit City as well next on The Drive.
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1: Normally we talk college football around here, but today it's all about those commercials from the 90s. ESPN Radio 93.5, it is The Drive. I'm Curtis, that's Evan. The All-American Jay Layman in studio with us. Hello, Jay.
0: What up? The 90s are back, though. They're like, it's like in vogue. I mean, Creed's more popular now than they were when we were alive.
1: It's crazy. They just did a festival up in Chicago with 80,000 people that went to it. It was literally called the Summer of 99 Festival is what they called it.
0: Can you take me higher, though?
2: Can you take me higher?
1: Your fault.
0: Well, I'll tell you, Scott Stapp, one of the more talented guys around. I think he could have multiple platinums if they would have stuck together. But, you know, good things all come to an end.
2: Well, you know.
1: Well, and now they're back, sort of. They're
2: doing the
1: reunion thing.
2: Sometimes you just love some other
1: things
2: more than music. And
1: well, I think he's okay now.
0: He's back.
2: Is he okay now?
1: I think he's okay.
0: I mean,
1: now.
0: In a spectrum of like rock artists, he wasn't that bad.
1: Yeah.
2: That's
1: yeah.
2: The problem is I don't think he was bad enough. He was like.
1: He was trying to hold on just enough.
2: Nobody else in the. It was just him. If the whole band would have been with him on it, I think they would have been more successful.
1: That's true. They did another band after that, Alter Bridge, that was really successful. It was just Creed with another singer. It's really all it was for 8 years. And then Scott, you okay? Yeah, I'm good now, guys. Or I'm good now, guys. Or however he talks. And then you know, then he came back and.
2: Yeah. That was Sean Connery.
1: It was Sean Connery, wasn't it? It wasn't very Stapp at all, was it? Okay, UAB on Thursday night. You're hanging with us at Pia's from the jump on Wednesday, Jay Layman. We look at the Big Ten schedule as a whole for the Illini. You said something that really caught my attention. You were talking about 6-7 wins, and that's where you saw. When I look at it, getting Ohio State that early, that makes me go, yee, obviously.
0: Would you rather have them late?
1: I don't know. I don't know if it matters, right? Maybe you could buy them
0: early. I'd love to have Iowa early. Does they get better as the year goes on?
1: They sure do.
0: And we have them like the second to last week of the season.
1: Yeah.
0: So I don't like that. Listen, we should be favored in you're favored on 9 of the 12 games going into the season. But again, the reason I'm saying 6 or 7 wins is not because I'm an Illinois hater. It's because there's so much unproven on this football team, and I have not seen them play. I reserve the right after 2 weeks.
1: Yep.
0: To change my prediction, because I cannot actually tell how good these guys are.
1: It's a free country. You can change
0: your mind. I believe in Brett, okay?
1: Yeah.
0: But the last time we reloaded in year 3 under him, we didn't have a great season, 2023.
1: Right.
0: That being said, I think he's better. This team's better than 5 wins, and I don't think Illinois fans should be upset at 6 to 7 wins.
1: Mm. When you look at the schedule, are there teams that – it's easy to go, you think they're going to be better than they are. But, like, to me, I've looked at that Nebraska game a bunch of times, and he and I have talked about it a lot on the show. I don't know what to make of Nebraska, if they're going to be a top 25 team or if they're going to be a flop, and that is one.
0: Here are five games that you need to look out for.
1: Yeah.
0: Okay, Duke, okay, number one. You need to look out for UCLA going out west. We haven't done great going to UCLA. Okay, they got a new coach. Nebraska, Michigan State. I know you're like, oh, Michigan State's supposed to be more. Yeah, okay. Northwestern.
1: Go there with Northwestern.
0: They're always peskier than you want them to be.
1: Mm-hmm.
0: They're going to be better in November than they are in September. They got Chip Kelly. I don't know if that's a good thing or a bad thing, but based on his current track record.
1: Yeah.
0: They have a quarterback that has some experience. Those are five games that literally could go either way. Not counting Oregon, Ohio State, Iowa.
1: Yeah.
0: Do you see what I'm saying?
1: I do.
0: I'm glad we don't have Minnesota and Wisconsin. We didn't match up good with Wisconsin last year. Minnesota's always been a tough game. They beat us 2 or 3 years ago. We don't have Indiana. But we act like some of these games are guarantees, and there are no guarantees playing Big Ten football.
1: To that point, more than one person has set us up on the text line over the last week and brought up the Salukis game that they think is going to 217 Truth. They say that they think Illinois SIU will be a little bit closer.
0: Didn't they just lose to a D2 team?
1: But I was waiting on Evan to chime in on that one about how that didn't go so great.
2: I'll plead the fifth. Well, and this is what 217 Truth said. They lost their starting quarterback in that game, I think. So yeah, no, it's not. I'm not worried.
0: 217 Truth with some falsehoods.
2: With some expectations that are unrealistic. Yeah.
0: We love you, 217 Truth. We do.
2: I'm not worried about the SIU game whatsoever. I think it's going to be a blowout. But I do agree with you because you bring up, okay, his third year. What else happened in his third year? You reload and you had some turnover. That was also the year that they had a brand new defensive coordinator, right?
0: New DC. A bunch of new DBs in the back end. Okay. Yep. You had some more guys in the front end that were okay. Yeah. Johnny Newton's still there.
2: You just flipped them essentially this year. Right?
0: And you're breaking in a new quarterback to the system.
2: Yeah.
0: The only
2: difference I would throw in with this is your culture is more established and built now than it was then. And I think it's easier to kind of transition through some of those things. But you're right. Like, I can't be mad at anybody who would look at the schedule this year and say 5-6 wins just because there's so much unknown. It's not what I'm saying because
0: – What are you saying?
1: What's he saying? Well, I can tell you what he's saying. He's saying
14: – I know everything about sports.
2: Yeah. Yeah, that's me. No, I think because there's so much unknowns, anybody who goes somewhere between 6 and 9 wins, I totally understand what you're doing.
0: But where are you at?
2: I'm
0: between like 6 and 9, bluish brownish hair, Sergio, bluish like brownish blondish hair. That's another reference of 20 years ago.
1: There you go.
0: Okay.
1: I keep saying I need to put in the applause sound effect.
2: I went through, I did my entire Big Ten rankings today also. I didn't just rank quarterbacks. I did top to bottom, who's going to win the Big Ten all the way to who will finish 18th. Spoiler alert, Purdue will finish 18th. But I think there's some shocking, as I'm going through the schedules, I think Iowa's going to be way worse than people think. Their quarterback situation is one of the worst in the country. They'll have a really good defense as always. Their special teams will be really good. And that'll still get them probably 6 wins, but that's going to be really hard for them. As I go through Illinois' schedule, I'm still, from what I've heard has come out on the offensive side, I'm still going 9-3. I think 9-3 is completely doable. Now, which 9, which 3 might surprise some people. I don't know. We'll get to that on Wednesday.
1: We sure will.
0: So again, we still haven't got a solid. We haven't pinned him down.
2: 9-3. That's okay. My guess.
1: Pinned him down.
0: You 9-3. Okay, good.
2: Yeah. I'm going 9-3. I do not see this Illinois team losing to Northwestern. Okay. Brett Bielema was 4-1 against Northwestern. I don't think that's going to happen. I do not see this team losing to Iowa at home this year with no quarterback. I do not see them losing to Michigan State and their quarterback that sounds like he should be playing basketball here at Illinois.
0: I do hope you're right. I really do. Big Def says, you know Sergio. I agree. He says, I can't predict a single win after UAB and SIU games until I see more, so I have no record prediction. Yeah. But at least you put a number to it.
2: I just know Emilio. I don't know Sergio.
0: Emilio.
2: And I was like, Emilio!
1: Yeah, you don't know that one. The Wutabi brothers. That's Saturday Night Live.
0: I missed it. Not enough.
2: Not at the Roxbury?
0: Now yeah, I get come it. Come on. Okay, yes.
2: Come on. Chris Kattan. Uh-huh. Will Ferrell.
1: Yeah.
2: Yeah, great stuff.
1: Is it Kattan or Kattan? I always thought it was Kattan.
2: I don't
0: Settlers of Kattan.
2: I don't think he knows. See, I thought it was Settlers of Kattan.
0: I have no idea.
2: Yeah, I've never
0: played
2: that
0: game,
2: actually.
0: We're way out of our lane right now. Let's get back to
1: it. I don't care. I'm fine. It's not bad. I love it. I love it when we're...
2: I think there's the trust...
0: Take me to the Balkans, please!
2: Well, and that's it. Michigan State's quarterback, Alessio Milivojevic.
0: I got a vitch on it.
2: It's a vitch.
1: We got a vitch on it. We got a vitch.
2: They got a vitch out there. I trust – I think Bielema is established enough that I lean more to trusting him in those 50-50 games. Now, there's still going to be a game that'll bite you. I think the biggest snake bite game that you said is UCLA. I think that's the toss-up game that I'm the most scared of is UCLA.
0: Yeah.
2: Just going out west. Thursday night game or something like that. It's just weird.
1: Yeah. And we've talked a lot about the schedule, too, and we'll get into it more as well with Jay on Wednesday at Pia's. But you brought up Michigan State. I do want to circle back to it. So many people have kind of poo-pooed Pat Fitzgerald going there. I'd love to get your thoughts on Fitzy.
0: Why have they poo-pooed him going there?
1: That's a great question. I don't know, other than people are down on Fitzgerald. And I hear a lot of, he's just not as good as people think he is, or –
2: Go ahead and at me. Put my name on it, Curtis.
1: Here's
0: the thing. I think he had a really good run there from about 2013 to about 2020. They won the Big Ten, at that point, the Big Ten West Division twice, like in 2018 and 2020. Really went downhill around COVID and when everything kind of blew up with what was going on there. That issue has been settled now. I think if you're pro Fitzgerald, you think, here's a guy that did something at a place that, at a consistent level that nobody else had done.
1: Mm-hmm.
0: And maybe if he was at a legitimate, not legitimate, but a Big Ten program that maybe supported him more, which I don't know if Michigan State is that now, maybe he would have more success. But does he have recruiting ties? Does he have an ability to build programs? Yes, he's proven that. And I thought it was a good hire.
1: 217-359-2255 773. Fitz is a scumbag. I always do the voice. They may have said it very friendly, Evan. They may have, Fitz is a scumbag, but I said Fitz is a scumbag. That's why they don't like him. Heath, I would say our quarterback is more proven this year than in 23. Also surprised he had Duke at home as more questionable than Maryland on the road. That is from Heath on the text line.
0: I think Maryland's another game too. Maryland's always been able to score, especially with their quarterback. But they've always just shot themselves in the foot in everything they've done.
2: Yeah.
0: With penalties, with turnovers, and an inability to get off the field on defense. So pick any of those, Heath. I don't necessarily think that's a bad pick. I think Maryland could be a toss-up game. I really do.
2: Well, and I mean, I've said this a lot of times. Mm-hmm. I really do. I like Coach Loxley as an offensive play caller. And you see, like, even being able to bring offensive talent into Maryland, I don't trust him as a head football coach. Like, I think by the time we get there and go out to College Park, his job might already be decided. Mm-hmm. I don't know. That's why early on against Duke, I think that's a more established program.
0: Sure.
2: Early on, because once again, another team that we don't really know what we're getting. New quarterback, new wide receivers, new system there at Duke. And so there's a little bit of an unknown there. I'd feel better about beating Maryland right now than beating Duke, even though I still feel good about beating Duke.
1: This is normally where I ask you, Jay, for a score prediction before a game, but I'm not going to do that today because we're going to see you on Wednesday at Pia's.
0: I will give the score prediction then, for sure.
1: That is when we're going to get the score prediction.
0: Since I'm
1: going to
0: get so much more intel from then until now. But yes.
1: I'm giving you 48 hours, sir.
2: I get nailed down here, but he gets to wait till Wednesday?
1: Well, it's the Jay Layman hour.
0: It's a tease.
2: All right. Yeah.
1: Thank you. It's a tease for radio.
2: I tried to tease, and you guys were like, no, now. was like, all right.
0: You've had some questionable takes lately, though. Maybe you're
2: none. All of my takes have turned out to be correct.
0: They've been etched in stone, but they've been wrong.
2: Nothing's been wrong yet except for UNLV.
0: We hope it'd be better if you etched those on paper rather than stone, but it's you
2: same
0: know.
2: Thing.
1: Listen, if you'll see it in a second before you leave, Jay. He has a notebook. I've never seen anybody that takes notes and writes things down like Evan Stone
0: Listen,
1: does.
0: He's got some serious Rain Man tendencies. I mean, between him and Dustin Hoffman, he's like, they could be a rival. We love him, but he's got some. They have some Rain Man tendencies here.
2: Yeah, we're on the same spot of the spectrum together.
0: Which isn't necessarily a bad thing.
2: No, it's not.
0: But he's got that. And he gets fixated on certain points of view that maybe he should back up on.
2: Hey, I haven't found one yet.
1: We're gonna see what you get fixated on, the two of you, as this Wednesday at Pia's. Jay's going to be with us right from the jump, 3 o'clock. We're broadcasting live 3 to 5. Man, it's so good to have you back.
0: So great to be here. Thanks to the sponsors, SefQ, A&R Mechanical, Dick Van Dyke Appliances, Pantheon Roofing, of course, Lawn Branch Steakhouse. Don't forget the fried pickles. We will be back every Monday, except next Monday, I believe, we're on
1: Labor
0: Tuesday.
1: Labor Day, yeah. We'll be doing the show Tuesday.
0: Rest from your labors, and we'll do it on Tuesday. It will be like a half recap of UAB and a half prep towards Duke because we're right in the middle. Okay?
1: That is exactly
0: etched
1: right.
0: Etched in stone Tuesday, 3 o'clock. There we go. Bada bing.
1: Yeah. That's Jay Lehman. It is The Drive.
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15: Twice in a seven-day span in June on domestic violence charges, Cooper placed on the commissioner's exempt list yesterday could still face a league suspension. Injured Steelers receivers DK Metcalf and Michael Pittman Jr. and safety Jaquan Brisker expected to be available for the season opener against the Falcons. Cowboys waived quarterback Joe Milton III. Sam Howell's the team's backup QB.
16: Hey, it's Michelle Smallman, and coming up Tuesday, we'll continue to react to Aaron Donald returning to the Rams and what it means if they don't win the Super Bowl. 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
0: We can listen to that song all day. Fantastic record. She will always, always be a national treasure when it comes to Dolly Rebecca Parton. Rest in peace, my friend. Rest in peace. Amber and Ian, they come your way next. They let you continue exactly know what's happening with Lane Kiffin, LSU, and the SEC tactics. By Harry Douglas and Freddie Coleman, this has been Reggae Monday. Freddie and Harry and a mighty ESPN Radio. Take care. God bless and keep cool.
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16: The Giants with a three-run top of the sixth, including a two-run double by Turner Hill. They're up on the NL East leading Braves 6-3, bottom seven. Mets with a 1-0 lead on the American League leading Rays, bottom five from Tampa. Two RBI for Xander Bogaerts. Padres leading the Reds 4-0, top of the fifth. Kyle Stowers a two-run single. Marlins up 3-0 on the Nationals, top of the fourth. Jaron Duran with a two-run homer. Mickey Gaspar's solo shot as well. Red Sox leading the Mariners 3-2 top of the fifth. Twins up 1-0 top of the second on the Tigers on a Kobe Clemens sack fly. The Yankees claim reliever John Schreiber from the Royals. Last day teams can add players to the 40-man roster for MLB postseason eligibility is today. New York in need of fresh bullpen arms due to fatigue and injuries. With 10 days to go before the regular season opener against the 49ers in Australia, the Rams working to